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Born in country Victoria and now based in Nam, Robert Baxter is a Taiwanese queer artist creating genre-bending pop influenced by fashion and ballroom culture. 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

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Born in country Victoria and now based in Nam, Robert Baxter is a Taiwanese queer artist creating genre-bending pop influenced by fashion and ballroom culture. Inspired by the likes of Lady Gaga and Britney Spears, Baxter first started releasing music in 2018 and seamlessly transitions between roles as a singer-songwriter, dancer, model, actor, and advocate for queer visibility and representation. Hear the latest tracks from Robert Baxter, our feature artist, all this month.

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0: Not too long ago, we received a call from our friend and world-renowned ski photographer, Warren Miller. He told us about a young Canadian skier, Glenn Wertel, who was going to set himself on fire, a stupid bastard, and then ski off a cliff. More stupidity.
1: Hey, guys. We're the Antics.
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1: In a crisis, do you think you're more type A or type B?
2: Well, if you read any cover letter I've written in the last couple months, I say I'm great in a crisis.
1: I definitely think that if we're in a crisis, I think Hannah's leading the charge.
2: Yeah. Sam, I think you're just going to be the vibe guy. I think you're going to keep the vibe high because morale is important.
3: We're talking maybe the most extreme variant of mullet you've ever seen.
4: It's number five. 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
3: Scarlet's number five for both of you.
4: Whenever I look at people with their haircut, I'm like, why don't you just A, shave it all off, or B, just have it really nice and long in the front, because it would look really nice.
1: Tag. That's the whole.
2: It's tag. You're it.
1: It's like hide and seek. Pretty easy to explain that game too.
2: You've got to hide and then you got to seek.
1: Someone's got to hide.
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1: Okay, well.
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0: Sin was the first station to play their music. 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

0: Not too long ago, we received a call from our friend and world-renowned ski photographer, Warren Miller. He told us about a young Canadian skier, Glenn Wertel, who was going to set himself on fire, a stupid bastard, and then ski off a cliff. More stupidity.
1: S.
2: Why?
1: N.
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Keep me feeling young and bold and honest and brave. 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

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He's got

0: Oh, and it's great to be back on the Sports Desk for another fantastic Friday afternoon here in Melbourne, because the 49ers have just landed in here. I've had a fantastic week as we're in mid-semester break, and it's probably the most relaxing week I've had in the 3 years I've studied at uni. But more importantly,
1: it started like terrible though, didn't it, with the Pies loss and Pendles.
0: We will get to that soon. That was a terrible couple of days for me, honestly. But more importantly, I'm your host Tanish Prabhu, and I've got a full house with me: Jerry and Ollie Bird and Justin Schwartz. Welcome to the desk, guys.
2: Thanks for having us again.
1: Good to be back.
0: And it's great to have you back on as well, Justin.
1: Thank you. Yeah, I'm very excited. Footy finals in Melbourne. I mean, talk about the buzz around the city tonight. 100%. We had a Melbourne team win last night. We've got two Melbourne teams playing in Melbourne tonight. The city is alive.
0: Absolutely, yes. Long, jam-packed weekend coming up. And I'm going to go over the news. So I'm going to start with Justin Schwartz.
1: Yeah, I've got a big piece of news. Now, I just talked about Melbourne, but we're going to go overseas now for the LA Clippers. And probably one of the biggest sports stories in the last few years, I'd say, because they have been found guilty after a year-long investigation of cap circumvention by the NBA, which is a serious, serious misconduct. Sure. It surrounds star Kawhi Leonard, who they recently traded. But so in September 2025, it came out, following a report by podcast journalist Pablo Torre, the NBA opened an investigation into whether a $28 million endorsement contract between Leonard and Aspiration Fund Advisor LLC, a company that filed for bankruptcy, broke league rules. Earlier this year, Aspiration co-founder Joseph Sandberg was sentenced to 14 years in prison for fraud. And then it turns out that the LA Clippers were funneling money out of this Aspiration deal into Kawhi Leonard's pocket for a no-show deal. So the NBA has come down on them pretty hard. They have to forfeit their first-round pick every year for the next 5 years. They've been fined $30 million, and they have to follow strict league supervision for 5 years. Now, Leonard, he's got a bit of slap on the wrist because he's claimed innocence and he didn't know what was going on and he didn't understand this. So he has no suspension. He has to pay back $700,000, and his uncle, who's acts as his agent, has been banned from NBA business for 5 years. So a huge, huge penalty. I mean, imagine that in the AFL, losing five.
2: That's insane. Yeah,
1: you know, 5 years worth of
2: suspension. You can't imagine that.
0: I think I would rather face suspension than pay $700,000. Even if I'm not guilty.
1: The owner, Steve Ballmer, he was the one that he's the former CEO of Microsoft. He's a billionaire. He's also been banned from the NBA all duties for 2 years. So it's a huge penalty. And
0: for what? What is he banned for?
1: He was the one that orchestrated this deal. So,
0: yeah, gotcha.
1: It's unbelievable. This is serious, serious stuff. And this team is certainly kneecapped for the next half decade, even further. I mean, it's ridiculous.
2: It just amazes me that like people think they can kind of get away with this kind of stuff 100%. With the technology, paper trails, digital trails around anything you do with money now. You could argue whether it's a good or a bad thing, but in this case, it's really come back to bite them. It's just the kind of thing you can't get away with anymore.
1: It's a very good point, because, and especially with like, and I'll move on quickly, but a wealthy billionaire just thinking he can get away with whatever he wants.
2: Oh yeah, like exactly. If it was just like the 1970s, like
1: exactly
2: a billionaire
1: right.
2: could just deliver suitcases of cash or whatever, and then they wouldn't, well, they could still do that, but you know, you can't really deposit suitcases of cash in your bank account, because you need bank accounts
1: 100%.
2: Nowadays to really do anything.
1: But good on the NBA for coming down hard, because it really sets a precedent that this is not going to be taken lightly. Yeah.
2: I wonder if we can get those same investigators down at Cardinia.
1: Allegedly.
2: I'm not saying anything. We should just get the investigators down and do their job.
0: Anyway, Ollie, you got news as well.
2: My bit of news is that the speculation around Adelaide Crows coach Matthew Nix, and how it has been reported across the media that he may be set to lose his job in the case of a elimination final loss. Now, if I'm honest, I think it's either a bit harsh or let him go into his contract year. But the reality is, of 7 years of, I believe, one or no finals wins, especially with the straight sex exit last year, two home finals at a non-Victorian ground, and to lose both of them is pretty horrid. And so they've got an opportunity to at least make up for their mistake with at least one win this year with the Bulldogs this weekend. But I can just see that if if they've come to this conclusion, it's not just been now. Other stuff would have led up to this for them to even think about this, because he's been at it 7 years.
1: Mm-hmm.
2: It's a pretty good term as a coach. Set to overtake, I forgot his name, the longest running coach of Adelaide. He'd be set to overtake him within the next year or two. And for that to really have no final success, it's just how long can you kind of stick with him? In a sense, 7 or 8 years is a long time for a coach in AFL. We've seen clubs, albeit go for much shorter times, whether that's been successful or unsuccessful, but seven years without final success is pretty alarming. So he's on watch for this weekend, to be watch over the break and over the trade period if he sticks around. But I think it'd be harsh for him to go. Let him play out the contract.
0: No, I mean, I think you and Jerry both agree that this is a good decision.
1: Yeah, I don't hate it if it was to happen. I mean, it's harsh that it's come out of the media.
2: Yeah.
1: So and someone at the Crows camp has let this go.
0: I think the players should just protest on that, don't you? Even if they lose the match.
1: Well, I got a question without notice for you, Ollie. Given that they're playing the Bulldogs, right, do you think that there is some sort of pressure on both coaches? Because you mentioned, obviously, Matthew Nicks.
2: Bevo's going to...
1: He hasn't won a final since 2021.
2: Bevo?
1: Unless you count last week.
2: Bevo's into a contract year as well next year.
1: Mm-hmm.
2: So it'd be pressure for both of them to perform this weekend.
1: Yeah.
2: It depends. The winner of this would then maybe go up possibly through a semi to versus Hawthorn in a prelim as well. So we'll see how that plays out.
1: Mm-hmm.
0: Yeah, for sure. Jerry, you got some news and big one here.
3: Yeah, well, Alistair Clarkson, North Melbourne's former coach now, has been sacked after 4 years with North Melbourne. He had 1 year to go on his contract, so... We had 9 wins this year. I felt like could have given him one more year just to see how we go. If nothing good happens next year, then could have let him finish his contract. But I guess I see how the club's going as well, and they want more progress at a faster rate. So yeah.
1: I gotta ask Jerry, did you watch much at the press conference?
3: I saw a little bit.
2: Apparently, they grilled him.
1: Yeah,
2: they
1: what did you think of that? And if you want to,
0: they're looking
1: Jerry,
0: for the
1: this
0: future.
1: This
0: which
1: is
0: crazy.
1: This is the safest of safe spaces, because if you want to unleash on the North Melbourne Footy Club, unleash. But yeah, what did you think of the press conference? And just give us your thoughts as a fan. Obviously, you gave us the details as a respectful media person. But give us your thoughts, your raw thoughts as a fan.
3: As a fan, I think he can coach for modern game. He's won 4 premierships. The resume is incredible, and just for a few of our head staff to have a go at him for his tactics and just all that, I thought it was kind of disrespectful.
1: Mm-hmm.
3: Yeah,
2: and they were saying that some of the modern game is shaped around some of the stuff he did, the tactics with my Hawks as well. Apparently, a lot of the gimmick around the stand rule is that they put that in place just because of the techniques Clarko developed of manning the mark and being aggressive on the mark.
1: Mm-hmm.
2: So they brought in the stand rule indirectly because of his coaching around man on the mark.
0: No, saying something like that, as if he isn't someone who's a modern coach, who's won four premierships as well.
2: It's a bit of an excuse,
0: well.
2: The modern game.
0: Who are they looking
2: how
0: for?
2: How different
0: who
2: is they, it from who, 2013?
0: Yeah, and who are they looking for that is modern, is more of a modern coach than that's the real question.
3: Yeah, it's a question mark now.
2: Are they looking at what's his name from Frio to come over? Jamie Graham was. Frio one. Yeah,
1: I think he was in the Essendon job hunt as well.
2: He was. I think he was in both Carlton and Essendon, maybe, or at least the Essendon one. But yeah, the trend for this century has been there's only been one coach to win a premiership that's done it before. Every other premiership's been first-time coach. The only double premiership coach a different club this century is Mick Malthouse with Collingwood.
1: Mm-hmm.
2: He did it with West Coast, I believe. Other than that, every premiership coach has been a first-time coach or coach at the same club. So it'll be interesting to see if they go for a previous success.
0: I'm more curious to see how what the culture is like next year in North Melbourne. Mm. I mean, are they going to get rid of Sonia Hood? Yeah, and
2: apparently
0: those
2: some
0: guys
2: of the young
0: well.
2: Guys said they love Clarko. The other ones were just
1: It'd be interesting to see the demeanour of coaches, right? Because Clarko, he was brought up in that sort of, he played in the 90s. He was a real hard dog at the football kind of guy. He was the Battle of London, if I'm sure everyone's seen that, where he started a massive fight over there. But I think he's quite a demonstrative coach in the sense that he's quite, the spray, that kind of coach. But I think the maybe the modern game term is to blanket the fact that these players maybe thought they were being pushed too hard or too aggressive, because I think that's there's been a big change in mindset towards coaches that are more positive, more you do this well rather than you're doing this wrong. You know what I mean?
0: It's really about your personality and how you treat the players as well. Like Clarko is definitely got a decent personality.
3: Yeah.
0: And he's treated his players well. And
1: yeah, 100%.
0: They've been pretty promising North, so I don't know what the management are looking for at the end of the day, really.
2: I reckon it was just them kind of looking at that back half of the year. I believe it was a losing streak until the Bulldogs win.
1: It was.
0: Yeah. And then that loss against Sydney as well.
1: Well, they were looking at a potential wildcard spot for a while there, but it's also like, the improvement thing, and obviously objectively, they've improved. They've finished higher than they have in a number of years, probably half a decade at least, and then they've improved their win tally significantly, but they also did have an easy schedule. Like they played Richmond twice, they played Essendon twice, they played West Coast twice,
2: and so those were majority of their wins.
1: Exactly. So six of them were, but again, you've got to beat, you can only beat who's in, exactly, and you can only beat who's in front of you. So yeah.
2: They really took it to Hawthorn in Tasmania too.
1: Exactly. And this is a team that would in previous years would have lost those games anyway, so there was improvement there, but maybe they're just looking someone to take them to the next level, because this is a really promising young talent. Probably the most promising it's been, Jerry, in 5 or 6 years.
3: Yeah, since like 2018, 19. Mm-hmm. Yeah,
0: I wonder if Brent Harvey's available.
3: To coach?
2: I don't know if he ever got into coaching. I'm sure he's... Yeah.
1: I think he still tears up local footy.
2: I'm sure, you know, he's probably coached some junior team at least, but, you know, we'll see.
0: For sure. My piece of news is that Ben Stokes is now the most expensive player signed in the Big Bash. He'll be playing for the Adelaide Strikers this summer, and he's available for the full season as well, which is awesome for the Strikers and for Big Bash fans. It's his first time in the Big Bash since 2014 when he played for the Melbourne Renegades.
1: Awesome news for Adelaide pubs as well.
0: Yeah, absolutely, for sure. But no, I mean, it'd be good to see someone of Stokes' experience at the Strikers, but that's at least good news for us Stars fans, because we might be getting Jamie Overton. Or I think we have signed up Jamie Overton, but they haven't confirmed it yet. Mm. And Finn Allen as well, which is awesome to see. But yeah, good for the Strikers. They've got Matt Short. They're looking at Chris Jordan. They've got Ben Stokes now. And
1: they still have Carey?
0: Yes, they have Carey whenever he's available. Mm-hmm. And then you've got...
2: Was he Strikers, isn't he?
0: Oh, yeah, no, he's Strikers.
2: Strikers.
1: Yeah. He's an Adelaide boy.
0: The Renegades are looking at Bairstow, and they're looking at Sean Abbott as well. I mean, Strikers want Mitch Santner to not play the Test series and play for the Strikers, but it's not going to happen because he turned it down, wants to play Test cricket, which is good for Test cricket as well.
2: First Stars home game for us, Tanish. December 18th, Stars host the Strikers at the G.
0: Yeah.
2: First one up, he'll be there. Yeah. He'll be Stokes at the
1: Stokes
2: G.
1: The
0: I mean,
1: G.
0: Oh, I wouldn't mind seeing Ben Stokes at the G, actually.
1: Hasn't been back there since they won.
0: Yeah.
2: Yeah, no, they won.
0: Yeah, two-day test match. Yeah. Great. And then Todd Murphy signed for the Melbourne Stars this morning, so he and Swepson are going to be the two spinners, which is awesome. Some more trades coming up. Zamp is now at the Canes, which is he's the one player who's played for most of the clubs, basically. Like Aaron Finch in the IPL. But yeah, that's the trade news in the BBL, and we'll take a break and we'll be back. We're going to chat about US Open and the Test matches. That's next.

0: When was that? Oh, has that ever happened?
1: First time since 2006 in the Australian Open.
0: It's been 20 Grand Slam. Jeez.
1: Yeah. But in this case, he's 39. He threw up during the game. he had a back issue.
0: And there's a bit of heat over there at the moment.
1: Yeah, it's pretty hot in over there.
0: September, end of summer for them there. So they're going,
2: it's in New York, though. So it's not, we did look it up before. You're going in there fall. So, like, high 20s,
0: New York. New York's not the worst, but
1: Yeah, for sure. But Novak Djokovic, it's clear that his body is sending him a message that no matter how hard you want to compete, that this is probably the end.
0: In a sense, that's a kind of like a better way to go out, because his motivation and his mind is still in it. In a way, that's kind of more respectable, that his heart and his mind is bigger than his body right now. So you've got to give that to him rather than just say, my body can't do it, I'm going to retire. Yeah. It's like, no, I'm still going to go. And then the body gives up. It's like, more of like, he wants to do it, but his body can't, in a sense.
2: And he still made it through five sets.
1: Yeah, he made it through five sets.
0: He
2: still won two sets. It's pretty impressive.
1: Yeah, he made it through five sets because he wanted to keep going, but he knew that he was not going to win it, which mentally and physically, he was absolutely exhausted, Jerry.
3: So when do you think he should retire, the Oz Open?
1: I think he should give an Oz Open one more crack. Yeah. But I think after that, I don't think he'll play Wimbledon. I don't think he'll play Oz Open either. I think he'll probably think about it over the break, see what he wants to do, and I think he'll probably retire at the end of the year, you know.
3: Because the French will be too demanding, I feel like.
1: Yeah. Yeah. I mean, Oz Open, it's summer, it's going to be hot there too. Hot out here as well. So I'm not sure if his body can handle that, but it's great to see that he lasted five sets. It's just that he knew he wouldn't win, Joe. What are your thoughts?
3: Yeah, I felt like, his serve definitely let him down. He had 10 double faults in that game.
1: Yeah.
3: So usually serve gets him out of jail, but obviously that didn't happen.
2: Do you think that's related to the back?
3: I think so, yeah. If you can't push out of your serve.
0: That big extension that you need with the serve.
3: Mm.
1: Yeah, for sure. And then you've got Carlos Alcaraz. He won both games upon his return to the professional tennis from his injury, which is great to see. So it doesn't look like there are any cracks at all. Just business as usual, Jerry.
3: He did lose the first set against Faria in the second round, but after that he looked really strong. He only dropped a few games to win. I still think, he might be the favourite now. Zverev looks like he's in trouble. Two fast setters in a row.
1: Yeah, yeah.
3: He's just too passive at the moment, like not coming to the net, standing too far behind the baseline and letting others dictate the play. So I think he's not going to win.
1: Do you reckon Zverev got a little lucky in his first game? He won that game.
3: Against Sonego?
1: Yeah, he got a little lucky, you reckon?
3: Yeah, well, Sonego was two sets to one up and had a break in that fourth or fifth set as well. So I think, he definitely escaped there, and against Helis as well. Like, Helis took it up to five sets as well.
0: Five sets, two tiebreakers, so he didn't smash it out of the park.
1: Yeah, and then he won today as well, which
0: that's his one.
1: Sets. Yeah, that's this one. Yep. And one of the biggest surprises, Dane Sweeney from Australia, he beat Lorenzo Musetti.
3: Yeah, so
1: that was a crazy game, just out of nowhere. But on the other hand, Dimonor is supposedly, he's out, and we thought that he would at least get to the quarters again.
3: Yeah.
1: But so he won his first matchup, but in the second round he just struggled
0: Van der Zandschulp.
2: I'm so sorry.
0: Yeah, he's gotten knocked out by someone who hasn't even got an ATP ranking when you put it on Google. So it's like,
3: funnily enough, he actually beat Carlos Alcaraz a few years ago at the US Open in 2024. So he's got a big game, massive forehand, and he just, put Demon onto the sword.
1: Yeah.
3: Demon just looked off as well. Like, his baseline game wasn't quite there, and he tried to come to the net, but like that didn't work as well. So I think he needs to go back to a drawing board. Maybe just play a few less tournaments during the year. That's what John Millman suggested, who was his former Davis Cup teammate.
0: ATP
3: ranked
0: 70.
1: Yeah,
0: 100%.
1: At the moment. What about in the women's? Who have been some of the standout players for you?
3: Sabalenka and Rybakina are still in the top two seeds. They look pretty comfortable. Coco Gauff played a two-setter as well today, beat Bardoza, who's quite a decent former top tenner. I think Coco Gauff, the former champ, will go quite far in a tournament as well. There's a few others. Andreeva won quite comfortably 6-0, 6-2 in her second rounder. So there's a few puzzle pieces there that I think

0: can definitely take it up. Swiatek is still in as well, won in straight sets. So all the big guns are still there for the women's draw.
1: Yeah, no, 100%. Looks pretty unpredictable, as I said again, in the men's singles very specifically. I mean, the women's, we've seen that one different players have won different tournaments this year as well last year. But in the men's, who do you reckon will make it in the finals? It's obviously going to be Carlos Alcaraz, but who do you reckon would be his opponent at this point?
0: I think one of the Americans, maybe. Taylor Fritz looked really good in his second round. He was a former finalist a few years back.
1: Yeah.
0: So I think him or even like a Francis Tiafoe might make a run. He made two semis. Not sure about that one, Tanish.
1: Tiafoe, yeah.
0: He's very unpredictable.
1: Yeah, he's very unpredictable. Well, sure, yeah. He's a player that... He's like an American Gael Monfils, but Gael Monfils is just much better player in that sense. But
2: interesting as well from a home side or home ground point of view is the Williams sisters. The Williams. Both didn't really perform. They had wildcard entry, didn't they? Both.
0: Yeah, to the doubles.
2: They've got doubles. That's tomorrow at 9 a.m. Venus got knocked out of her singles first round. Serena out of her doubles, mixed doubles with Alcaraz in the quarterfinal.
0: Yeah.
2: So it'd be interesting watch to see them both get up on their women's doubles and first round. That's tomorrow at 9.
3: Can I throw a question out there? Jerry, and for you as well, Tanish, Daniil Medvedev. What do we think about him? Obviously, he's been a top 10 ranked player for a long time. He was top 3 for a long time.
0: Yeah.
3: He's been out of the top level for a while. He hasn't made a final in quite a while. Is that correct? And then,
1: I mean, didn't he lose to Stan who won the championship?
3: I should say Grand Slam, a bit more specific. Right, but yeah, he used to be a super powerful player. Yeah. Usually his temperament gets the better of him when he goes down. So what are his chances? Is he a bit of a sneaky one on the outside?
0: Yeah, well, his last Grand Slam final was the 2024 Oz Open where he lost to Sinner. But he's a previous champion of a US Open in 2021, I believe. So like he's really good on hard courts. It's his preferred surface. So I think, yeah, he's a bit of a dark horse here. He's got the Frenchman, Rinichnek, who's... one number 26, who's got a big serve as well. So if he gets through him, gets to a fourth round, second week, I think, yeah, he's someone that you can't sleep on as well, Justin. That's a good take, man.
3: Mm, thank you. I just thought with the way he's been playing and, you know, the recent... Obviously, a lot of the press coverage towards him is quite negative, just given the way he handles himself. Yeah, given the way he handles himself, he's not exactly the most affable character in the region. But, he's a great player and he's classy on the court in terms of his serve, his power, and his height. I mean, he really monsters people. So, Tanish, do you think he's a shot at potentially going far?
1: I think he can... I think if he has the mentality, he can probably get into the final and play Alcaraz or whoever really is in the final. I mean, he's got a shot this time. He hasn't done too bad yet, but all we know is that Zverev is definitely not making it at this point, the way things are going.
3: Put a line through him, says Tanish.
1: No, just the way he's playing. He's looked uncomfortable from the beginning from in both his matches. So it could be a Medvedev. We could see a Medvedev-Alcaraz matchup in the finals. A Kaboli might play as well.
3: Yeah, that's a good one.
1: If Dane Sweeney pushes through, maybe Dane Sweeney. But I'll tell you one thing. I think Tianasi Kokkinakis is definitely finished. Because he's always injured.
0: He withdrew last minute from the US Open. So
1: injured again. He's not fit enough at all at the moment. And
3: I think he publicly stated that he wasn't far away from retirement with how bad his injuries have been recently.
1: He's 29 as well.
3: Yeah, this was not too long ago either. So
1: yeah.
3: It's shocking. It's really sad to see someone like that, especially an excitement machine like him. Yeah. But yeah, it's unfortunate, isn't it?
1: Absolutely. Yeah. We're heading into round 3 of the US Open from tomorrow. Some pretty good wins today, as we said. Sweeney beat Mazzetti. Demenor out. Alcaraz playing tomorrow at 3 a.m. In his third game. It's going to be a big few days coming up in the US Open. We're moving on to the test series between England and Pakistan as the third test starts this weekend, Jerry.
0: Did you want to cover the first test as well?
1: Yes, 100%. So the first test the first test was won by England. The second test was also won by England, so a comfortable series win for England. But a very fun fact, and it's very weird as well. Pakistan, after the loss at Lord's, they dropped 7 players. They sacked their head coach and they sacked their bowling coach, Umar Gul, and the head coach, as I said, it was Sarfraz Ahmed. So the management is deteriorating even worse than before. The system is completely broken. I'm not too sure what's going on there, because every time they lose a series or they lose a World Cup or any big tournament, they always sack their players. Now, I can understand Imam Al-Haq getting dropped because they claimed he faked an injury, and he went out of training to bat the day after he was injured. So he probably did fake an injury. He was exposed by Broad and all these guys and on their podcasts. And fair enough, too. I mean, Nathan Lyon hurt his calf. He still went out to bat, number 11, at the Ashes in 23. So I'm not so sure what's going on with Pakistan cricket. The system is completely broken. England comfortably won the series 2-0. They've got the third test to play. It is what it is. There's a lot to ponder on with Pakistan cricket. I mean, they picked Mohammad Abbas as their best bowler, which is good. He's for someone who's played 39 tests, got 115 wickets, he's the best of all time in this generation. That's better than Shaheen Afridi, who's only 24 years old and he still doesn't get picked. Nazim Shah hasn't got picked. His little brother got picked for the third test. And they dropped Mohammad Rizwan, the keeper, for two random keepers who play first-class cricket. And just the batting has been really poor. The bowling has been poor. The captaincy has been poor. The fielding has been really poor. They just haven't made any runs over 200. But, yeah, it's absolutely screwed. It's absolutely cooked. Not sure when they'll learn, though, Pakistan management.
0: Jerry. What about England and their bowling? Ollie Robinson had 8 wickets for both matches. He was incredible.
1: For someone who's not fit, Ollie Robinson is a fantastic bowler. He's like Fergus O'Neill, who's not fast, but he's accurate.
3: Mm-hmm.
1: And that's why we want Fergus O'Neill in the South Africa series and the upcoming summer. You want accuracy. Pace isn't that important. Mm. Sometimes accuracy, like Glenn McGrath, Stuart Clark, Nathan Bracken, all these guys have been... they're all accurate bowlers, and it's worked. Ollie Robinson is a much more improved bowler than he was in the last 5 or 6 years. Gus Atkinson's done all right with the ball. Jofra Archer, as usual, he bowls rockets. And then they just don't pick spinners because there is no good spinner at the moment for England. And as for the batsmen, I mean, it's someone... The opening batters, Duckett and Emilio Gay, they haven't done too great. Root is obviously the greatest of all time, but Brook is genuinely just getting himself out. That's why he's not made the captain.
0: What about Cox at number 3, making 2 half centuries?
1: I like Cox at number 3.
0: Do you think he should stay number 3?
1: I think he should go down the order because Bethell is a perfect number 3 batsman.
0: Yeah.
1: Cox should go down the order, or he can open instead of Emilio Gay. I don't know. Mm. Well, let's see how they go. But yeah, the third test starts in a few days, I think this weekend. And I mean, Pakistan don't have a lot to play for other than pride, and England just want to whitewash it and win the series 3-0. But that is it for now. We're going to take a break and we'll be back. We're going to chat about AFLW and AFL. That's next.

0: That's Dracula by Tame Impala. You're back on the sports desk. We're going to chat about the AFLW, Joe.
1: Yep, so on Saturday there's four games. Start off with Bulldogs versus Sydney, ninth versus fourth at Winton Oval. Sydney are currently unbeaten, so I believe they might, you know, get the W again at 12:35 PM. We move on to St Kilda versus North Melbourne. It's first versus 18th.
2: This could get ugly.
1: Yeah, it could get ugly. It's at RSEA Park, so away from home from North.
0: But we're confident that North can win this?
1: Yeah, surely.
3: Oh, I don't know. But this one could be close.
0: Big upset.
2: St Kilda didn't make the finals last year, so...
0: So what happened? Why are they...
2: This start is very uncharacteristic from them.
3: Well, it's like both St Kilda clubs just seem to, like, you know, be the same thing.
1: Moving on, we have Port Adelaide versus Gold Coast. Currently, Port are 8th and Gold Coast are 10th. So, I guess a few players to look out for. Rowbottom had 39 last week for Gold Coast. Scholes in the ruck had 24 for Port, so look out for them. Then we move on to Brisbane versus GWS. Brisbane, quite uncharacteristically, are 12th on the ladder.
3: Yeah, grand finalist last year, 12th.
1: Exactly right, yeah. Against the Giants, who are 14th. At home, I think Brisbane should get the job done at 6:35 PM. Then moving on to Sunday's games, we've got Richmond versus Fremantle. Juzzy, you're pretty happy with that win.
2: Last minute. No, yeah. I've been very happy with the Tigers so far this season. After only winning two games last year, they've won two already this year. So, and yeah, I think Freo, they're a bit of a disappointment after missing the finals by just percentage last year. Yeah. They had a dropped one to Collingwood last week, I believe, and then... to Carlton. And then, yeah, so they probably haven't started at their best, but... No, I'm eagerly optimistic. I think Juan Marins has been a star up forward. She copped a nasty Falcon last week, but she's kicked a few goals. And then, obviously, Monconti was a big driver of success last week and the week before.
1: Yeah, Grazer kicked three last week as well for the Tigers. So,
3: mm-hmm. Yeah, love to have a double Freo loss this weekend as well. So, yeah. I'm going for the Tigers on that one. Yeah.
2: Dig the knife in a bit deeper.
0: Australia wins twice. What?
3: Exactly.
1: Next game, we've got Ollie's Hawthorn against Adelaide.
3: It's
1: fifth versus 13th.
3: First ever AFLW game at the Kennedy Community Centre, Hawthorn's new ground. And interesting fact for this one, it's the first Hawthorn game at a home training ground since a Glenferrie Oval game in the 70s, I believe.
0: They're playing at the training ground.
3: They play at the same ground they train. Geelong do this constantly. A few other ones do it constantly.
1: North Melbourne do it as well.
3: Melbourne as well. Carlton with Icon Park as well. But for Hawthorn, this is a first since Glenferrie in the 70s for the men's side. And it's a big occasion as well. Captain Emily Bates' 100th game. Mm. A massive milestone, especially in the AFLW, with on average 12, 13 games a year.
1: Yeah,
3: so this should be a massive milestone. I believe ninth or seventh player to achieve this milestone. It's under 10 players to achieve this milestone. A lot of the men's boys should be getting around that one after the win on Perth. So Hawks fans, love to see everyone there. I'll be heading down for sure.
1: Yeah, McDonald was excellent last week. Ollie kicked three goals, having a great start to the season.
3: He's performing, especially standing up in the second halves as well. Like sometimes, especially in that key forward position, it's hard to be consistent across the whole game. But no, I've loved what I've seen from McDonald, especially over the past few weeks.
1: Yeah, awesome. And next we've got Geelong versus Essendon. So Geelong are currently in the top eight, in sixth position. Essendon are struggling down the bottom. It's the two sisters in the midfield, Maddie Prisparkas against Georgie Prisparkas. Both had 30 touches last week. At the Cattery, I think Geelong should be quite comfortable winners.
3: It's a bit of a coliseum over there for the W side as well, I believe.
1: Yeah, that's right. The second last game of the round, we've got Carlton versus Collingwood. That'll be a cracker at Icon Park. Carlton currently sit third and Collingwood 17th. Mackay had 26 last week. Fitzpatrick, 2 goals and 23. I think Carlton are just going to continue in their winning ways. Sorry, Tanish. 17th isn't the best for Collingwood Magpies at the moment.
0: That's cool.
1: Yeah, that's cool. And finally, to round out things for AFLW for round four, we've got West Coast versus Melbourne. Melbourne currently sits second on the ladder, West Coast 15th. Purcell had 32 touches for Melbourne, Wotherspoon 3 goals at 5:05 PM. So I think Melbourne will get the job done there, away from home.
2: Disappointing start for Daisy Pierce's West Coast,
1: yeah,
2: isn't it?
1: Considering they made finals last
2: year. Yeah, young team, to be fair. Yeah, probably maybe a bit of a, I don't want to say a lucky run last year, but like we're a bit of a surprise last year. Yeah. Though this is a bit more what people expect.
1: Mm. That's your AFLW roundup, Tanish.
0: Yeah, no, how good. A big weekend coming up in the AFLW. But we move on to the AFL, and let's just quickly about the wildcard round from last week. Because
3: very quick.
0: First one between Collingwood and the Dogs, and, it was a rough weekend for everyone who is a Pies. Everyone who's a Pies fan, basically a 3-point win for the Bulldogs. The last 10 minutes of the game were more nerve-wracking than the entire game itself.
3: Nerve-wracking. Yeah, it really felt like a final, whether you consider it a final or not. It felt like final. Is that finals pressure? Winner stays on, loser goes home.
0: Yeah.
3: I believe, I'd count it as a final, especially just the game style and the pressure. So scrappy initially. Both teams trying to overcome a bit of, I guess, stage fright as well, like, oh my God, we're in a final, get this together. Although Collingwood had the more experienced finals core, just came down to the end for the, I believe there was some ridiculous amount of lead changes in that final quarter as well.
2: Yeah, it was goal for goal.
3: Over 10, apparently, yeah.
0: Yeah, no, it was, as I put it, the most devastating 24 to 48 hours of my entire life, because first the
3: more than 2018?
0: 2018, honestly, just we don't talk about 2018.
3: It was down to a bit of like sheer disappointing luck.
0: See, 2018, we were ahead by a lot in the whole game, and then we lost in the last quarter. 2026, in that game against the Dogs, it was like, oh, it's gonna be the Dogs,
3: back
0: it's gonna be the
3: forth,
0: Pies, it's gonna
3: forth,
0: be
3: back, it's back and forth, forth.
0: Yeah. And our defending wasn't so great either from the start. But
3: still had some key outs, especially just the entire year without Darcy Moore. And even if he was there, his form is, we put that in the question.
0: Yeah, yeah. First, you got Collingwood losing. 24 hours later, Scott Penderbury moves to Gold Coast, and I just wanted to forget all about that. Glad I went hiking in near Phillip Island weekend.
3: Get away from civilization. Turn off the internet. Just don't need it.
0: Probably the worst 24 to 48 hours of any.
2: You lost motivation to do it. You were saying.
0: Yeah. I didn't lose motivation. Lots of things happened at that hike, but we're not going to chat about that. It's just the.
2: Interesting.
0: Something I want to forget about, but it's hard to forget about. But it's good for Pendlebury. I mean, at the same time, I can understand what he's doing. I mean, he's going through the same direction Luke Hodge and Sam Mitchell went through.
3: Yep.
0: And hopefully he comes back as a coach for Collingwood in the next few years as well. So some positives out of it, but also just a bit unfortunate and in the end. And also Sidebottom retiring too makes it a little bit harder for us to decide how we're going to play out next year. But hopefully we get Jesse Hogan.
2: But with the delistings and then obviously Bobby Hill going, you've got, I think, 9 list spots available.
0: You've got a lot of money out of it too.
2: There's 6 delistings, then you've got Bobby Hill parting ways, and then Pendle's moving on and Sidebottom. I mean, that's 9 list spots.
3: It frees up a bit of space.
2: Yeah.
3: I can imagine Neil's going to track
2: Hogan
3: it.
0: Neil and Hogan would be perfect. Yeah. And then Sullivan was a bit of a surprise, getting rid of Sullivan. That was a bit of a surprise.
3: It's just like a question of how, like, if Collingwood want to keep relentlessly attempting to keep this premiership window open for them, or this success window open for them. It's a big thing as well with their fan base turning out. It's another angle of it as well. It's pretty different to kind of Hawthorn, how we didn't tank, but we strategically moved on experienced players to free up salary space and free up list spots to build new talent. And you can say it's worked now, but for a period of time we had very low attendances at the MCG. But it was, dark times that we got through it.
2: Mm-hmm.
3: Collingwood seemed to be refusing to go down that road. And I guess we'll just see how it plays out, because their fan base turns up the most, I think, even more than West Coast. And they're a strong fan base as well. Yeah. So to not have your fan base going to your games and expecting there could be a win, it'd be something they're really trying to avoid.
2: Yeah.
3: And is it something they're going to prefer, hanging around the middle of the ladder versus going back down and building back up again?
0: Yeah, I mean, I do want to ask you guys, now that Collingwood season's over, what do you guys think of Nick Daicos as a leader?
3: Like,
0: that's a genuine question. What do you think of him as a leader?
3: I think, look, there's obviously the football qualities are there, leadership qualities. I just don't know much about him as a person or like a leader or anything. I'm sure you might know as a Collingwood fan, and probably more engaged like member exclusive footage, behind the scenes, that kind of stuff. I could see him doing it with Brady Maynard next year, but we'll have to wait and see.
1: Yeah, I think like Darcy Moore, with his injury concerns and all that, probably should consider giving it to Nick Daicos next year. Yeah, if Nick can play every game and play it so well, then I think he deserves a captaincy.
0: Yeah, I mean, Moore's definitely done after that. It was in and out, injuries and all that. But yeah, moving on to Melbourne versus Carlton. Big win for Carlton, 19 points.
2: Yep.
0: Probably good game there too.
3: Fraser Train's still on board.
2: Yeah, I don't think we need to talk too much about this since we got a game last night. But yeah, I just think the lack of forward line and skills in the middle killed Melbourne. I mean, they're missing Van Rooyen, they're missing Jefferson, and their forward game fell apart.
1: Too reliant on Cozzy Pickett as well.
2: Exactly, and Cozzy couldn't kick straight.
1: Yeah.
2: Petty, Melksham, I think, kicked three behind. So yeah, I think Melbourne really suffered on the back of it. And that's not to discredit Carlton's defence, because their defence has been unbelievable since Fraser took over. Harry Dean, superstar. Jacob Wiedering was outstanding. Nick Haynes unfortunately went down, but he was brilliant. Billy Wilson, halfback, can't sing enough praise on them.
0: Yeah, 100%.
3: Can you see the matchup tonight? We'll preview next.
2: Yeah. Either.
0: And then last night's game, Hawthorne Frio at Optus Stadium, a 32-point win.
3: Even I didn't expect that.
0: For Hawthorn.
3: For the last 2 weeks, I've been telling people I have faith, and people have been saying, you're crazy. Not going to happen. I had faith. I did not give up. Even people in my family would be like, oh, I don't know if we can do this one. I was like, guys, we have to believe or we can take it to them.
2: And right
3: we
2: on
3: did,
2: cue,
3: but I did not expect this.
2: Right on cue, we've got a surprise. Our boss is here, Ella Zammett, another massive Hawthorn fan. She's come right in time.
0: Welcome to the Friday show, Ella.
4: Thank you so much. Sorry, guys, I had to jot off to work and then come back again. What a game was that, guys? No, I think that was an absolutely fabulous game. I think that, you know, you can say a lot of things about Frio not turning up, but I think that it was our pressure that made them not turn up. Our pressure was insane. I think there was every time Frio could not win a one-on-one contest to save their lives for most of that game. And I think that was a lot of... James Sicily was an absolute star. I think I haven't seen him show up like that in a game in a long time.
3: They were saying it's his best career game.
4: Yeah, and I completely agree with that. He was absolutely everywhere, and I think he showed that he is still the skipper. Like, despite all of the...
3: Yeah, especially the conversations around about some of his mannerisms and, potential around John Newcombe maybe taking over sole captaincy next year. Maybe that kind of got to him. He was like, look, I've still got this.
4: Yeah.
3: I'm going to lead the troops out on this one. And he got that done.
1: Yeah, 26 he touches, did. 10 He's, marks.
3: He used his mannerisms positively.
2: Absolutely owned Pat Voss as well.
3: He, like, the prancing pony, the prancing phony, actually. But, no, he used his attitude. He controlled his aggression to benefit
2: him. Something I
3: want to
2: ask you, Ollie. Something I thought that was impressive, I guess, in sort of a silver lining for Hawthorn. I didn't think that they were very good going forward of their ball use. In fact, I think Frio had a higher disposal efficiency. Hawthorn didn't capitalise on inside 50s, didn't kick straight, and yet they dominated the number one team in the
3: just
2: comp.
3: Just the pressure we brought... And
2: it was a very defensive
3: bit of finals experience as well with that pressure environment.
2: Mm.
3: Just knowing that it's like, guys, we, you know, have a bit to lose going into this, but it's like we need to play like we don't have. They've got more to lose than us on this. So into that and playing like they did really kind of showed that attitude of we're going to take it to them. They've got so much to be worried about. They've got so much on the line.
4: And I think that's what makes this absolutely worse. And Tanish, what were you going to say?
0: No, I'm saying, I was going to say, like, Frio. Whatever happens to Frio, they've put, the effort that they've put in this season has just been remarkable, and they definitely deserve to be in the finals. But like
3: they deserve the first on
0: an off day.
3: This is so
0: this is just an off day for them, and they'll probably do it next week.
4: And I just think as well, like it just comes down to Frio just not having that much experience in finals, and just not being able to bring the difference. You know what I mean? Like, I think finals is a completely different ball game, and I think you see each team turn up completely differently. Especially a team like Brisbane, you see it tenfold, and like Hawthorn as well. In this game, you saw them show up like they've never shown up before. Whether I think Frio was like, we're just going to do what we've been doing for the last 24 rounds because that's been working for us so far. But I think they forgot how different finals can be.
3: Well, they had the least amount of finals experience of any of the top eight by games across their whole team.
2: Jerry, Josh Battle as well was fantastic. You talked about Sicily's numbers.
1: Him and Barras combined.
2: Yeah,
1: well.
2: Shut down. Yeah. I mean, arguably one of the most dangerous marking forward lines with the hands of Amos and Tracy. Tracy didn't have a mark. And some people say, and he kicked a goal very late from a pretty dubious free kick.
3: Yeah.
2: I think he had four touches. Not much impact at all. Amos was a bit better. But, yeah, the three of them combined for, what, two goals between Voss, Amos and... and Tracy, and I think two of them finished top 10 in the Coleman. So a fantastic defensive effort from Hawthorn's back six. I thought it was brave, brilliant. Nick Watson had some moments of superstardom, of course, and Newcomb in the middle, Will Day, the contested possessions and clearance work was fantastic. So well-rounded Hawthorn. Maybe the one blime is that they didn't kick too straight, but yeah. Again, it
3: could have been worse, but you're asking like for something.
2: You're asking for too much in that case.
3: Yeah, no, it's the kind of thing that would be a much easier kind of thing to work on over this 2 week break, knowing that, you know, that we can play that game soul and that pressure, fixing something like the kick rather than, I'd rather fix that than what Freo have to fix in terms of their entire attitude to this finals. That's something I don't know if they can fix.
0: But irrespective of what's happening in the finals, Nick Dacos will still win the Brownlow.
3: He will, yeah.
0: Moving on to Geelong Carlton tonight at the MCG at 7:40 p.m. now. This is another big one. Carlton have a very good chance of just knocking Geelong out here.
3: They've got a great record. And the way they've been playing. Enough, it's a bogey
4: Jerry,
3: 10.
4: What's your analysis for this game, Mr. Statman? What do you think's going to happen? What's your analysis?
1: I think having Jeremy Cameron back for Geelong's huge. He can either play off half-back as spare, or he can play at centre half forward and, you know, take one of the key defenders down from Carlton. So I think it all relies on how he plays and how, like, your Tom Stewart's play as well as a spare man back.
2: I was going to say I'm very worried about how underdone he's going to be. Obviously, some people are saying that he was a test coming in. So
3: you think about injury, like health fitness, but you know there's that match fitness and that match readiness,
2: especially in a finals,
3: especially being
2: intensity.
3: Fresh. I think, you know, some of those Freo guys they rested just didn't show up.
2: Yeah, no, you're right. And I think this is a midfield. This is going to be such an important midfield battle in the sense that how good was Sam Walsh last week? Obviously, Cripps was fantastic. Carlton have always been a very, very good contender. Tested ball team, but Geelong, they can match it. They've got the ball winners in there. Yep. Bailey Smith, of course. So I'm going to be interested. Obviously, they've got the Taggers, Mullen, and Tom Atkins as well. They'll have their eyes directed right at Cripps and Walsh.
0: How many games has Walsh played this year?
2: I wouldn't be able to tell off the top of my head, but
0: he's been injured a lot.
2: Yeah, he has, but he's a consistent finals performer. He won a Gary Ayres medal in 2023, they didn't even make the grand final. That's how good he was. He was best
3: he
2: on ground.
3: He still made all the votes.
2: Yeah,
3: up then.
2: He was the best on ground in every single one of Carlton's finals, so it'll be an interesting watch. But again, it'll be... Jerry, do you think Mullen will get the tag there?
1: Yeah, I think he should get the tag on Walsh, yep. Got to stop him.
2: Yeah, so that'll be really interesting to see because obviously Walsh is a very good contested player, but he can use it well by foot on the outside too. Mm. So,
1: but Jagger Smith is someone to watch out for.
0: Oh, yeah, he really is. He really is to watch out for.
3: It's almost at the point where if there's too many guys to possibly tag, what's the benefit of taking one over the other? Is just like going for the one that you think is going to be most impactful, or going for the one that you think you can actually tag?
2: Tips? I think Geelong get it done by about 2 goals.
1: I think Geelong by 3 goals.
3: I think it'd be close, less than 2 goals either way, leaning towards Geelong just with that bit of that deep September experience rather than just like, yeah, you know, like a wild card.
2: Yeah.
3: You know, they were the first wild card winners, I believe, so on second. But deep September experience is going to really help Geelong here.
0: I think I'm going to say Carlton. I think Carlton.
4: I'm going to agree with you, Tanish. Why not?
0: Yeah, I think Carlton.
3: I'd want Carlton to win as a whole supporter.
0: They deserve to win it. They deserve it.
3: And it's Yeah, no. If Geelong get knocked out, there's no pathway to a Hawks Geelong granny. But
4: exactly.
0: Tomorrow's game: Swans Lions at the SCG at 3:15 p.m. So an afternoon final. A couple of changes from both teams. So and Hugh McLuggage comes in for the Lions. So Lions
3: huge
0: look like
3: in that
0: a
3: one. Unfortunate for Ty Gallup to come out, but that was the obvious choice. Like it's just they had such a fit and strong team.
1: Just that midfield is so stacked. Like your Ashcroft, Dunkley, Neil. Yeah, it would be hard to stop. And also, like Logan Morris has had an outstanding year again.
4: Yeah.
1: Whether McCartan gets a job on him, yeah, that'll be something to look out for as well. Charlie Cameron has kicked the third most goals in finals in the 21st century behind Buddy and Tom Hawkins. So I think he's someone to watch out for as well.
2: Big watch on Charlie Kerner. Fun fact, has never kicked multiple goals in a finals game. He's the most he's kicked in a finals
3: Even the Carlton
2: one.
3: Prelim, yeah, the 23
2: Did
3: year.
2: Did he kick more?
3: No, even that.
2: Yeah, he's played three finals. He's kicked three goals. So never kicked more than one goal in a game in finals. Of course, he's going to be the focal point of that forward line. That's pretty underwhelming outside of him. They look pretty good in the North game, but sorry, Jerry, it's North in round 24. And of course, their best ball users, of course, are missing for reasons.
3: Yeah, we'll have to see how they can get it to Charlie up forward without the missing players. So we'll have to see how that
2: and
3: goes.
2: And if Harris Andrews, whether he gets that assignment or the height, Brisbane have a very tall forward line.
4: I also just think that more than anything, obviously, I think morale is going to be a huge thing. But I also think for Sydney that that could be a benefit to them in the sense that they're going to really try and band together for this one. I think we saw them after the North game, how emotional they are. I think this is going to be huge for them in terms of trying to see if they can pull something together morale-wise. Because I think that that can affect a team more than an injury sometimes. I think the way that your mindset is when you go into these games. And so I think that they need to really... pull themselves together. And I hope that it's a close one. I really hope it is for all the players' sakes who weren't all caught up in all this.
3: Hopefully for them, it's still a good game.
4: Yeah.
0: Yeah, and then the final game of this weekend, a sold-out game at the Adelaide Oval. The Crows are hosting the Bulldogs. A couple of changes there too. But how good was Artie Jones last week?
2: Yeah.
3: Amazing.
0: Standout performance, four goals. But whatever it was just an absolutely brilliant performance. Against Collingwood, last 10 minutes was just outstanding to watch. Jerry?
1: I still think the Doggies' backline is a bit undersized.
2: Yep.
1: Going against
3: Walker, Phil Thorpe, Fogarty.
1: That's going to be a tough challenge for Walker
2: and I think losing Matt Kennedy in the middle as well is a huge out. He was probably I think he was the number one rated player on the ground last week. He's a contested bull, and it was a bit of an innocuous hit that he copped, unfortunately. But with concussion protocols, he's out. In comes Will Lewis, who's more of a half forward, more forward pocket kind of guy. But I think that's a huge loss that's going to be hard to fill. And obviously, the Crows aren't exactly the most damaging midfield team, but like you said, that forward line. And then in the back line, you've got Worrell, you've got Keane, you've got Malira, of course, the All-Australian. So, I don't know. I think the Doggies are going to be up against it, and I think the Crows get it done by three goals.
3: Home ground as well for the Crows. We don't know how home ground's going to go, considering last night the home ground didn't do him too much favours. But regardless of the outcome, this will be Tex Walker's last game at Adelaide Oval.
4: Yeah. I reckon this is going to be Bulldogs beat Adelaide in Adelaide for the first time, I think either ever or in a really, really long time. I'm not sure if you know, Jerry, but I think that...
2: The Crows did beat Bulldogs in Melbourne, though.
4: They did beat them. I didn't finish my point, mate. No, I'm just saying that I think that this is going to be a bit closer than what people suspect it to be. I'm not going to write off the Bulldogs straight away. I think that they had that the game against Collingwood was a big comeback game for them. And I think I was really happy with their performance, and I really hope that it's much closer than what people think it's going to be.
0: It is a home advantage, so how do you think
3: have to use that home advantage better.
0: It is a home advantage, but how do you think the Bulldogs have to play against a really good Adelaide side?
4: They have to play tall, and they have to play tough, because Adelaide is a really tall, huge side. I mean, you've got someone like Isaac Rankin, who's absolutely been smashing the numbers, 30-plus disposals every game, something like that, goals, everything. I think you just need to play tall. You need to get it. Bulldogs' style of play to Adelaide is very different, and I think they need to try and use that to their advantage and try and get that Bulldog style of play going from minute one. Otherwise, Adelaide's just going to take it and run with it.
0: Mm-hmm. Yeah, absolutely. Quickly, before we go to the break, tips for this game?
4: I think Adelaide, sadly.
2: Yeah, Adelaide by three goals.
3: I think Adelaide.
1: Adelaide by
3: three. A lot to play for on this
0: Adelaide
3: one.
0: As well, yeah. It's going to be a huge game, huge round this weekend. We'll take a break and we'll be back. We're going to chat with the Hoist. That's next.

0: So this is the Sports Desk Hoist crossover. So we've got a few minutes here. We're going to cross over between shows. And we're going to talk about kind of fusing music and footy together. If you were to pick a song for your team, like we have team theme songs, Happy Team at Hawthorn, all that kind of jazz, what would your song be? Ollie, do you have an idea in mind?
1: Aside from one, I don't know if it's one that's like either one of my favourites or something, but I'm just thinking of something that really would energise. It's almost in a sense like, think of what Port Adelaide do with that thing before the game, like a song for the club that's not like a club song. I don't know. I just get the vibes from something from Metallica, like Enter Sandman or something like that. I know it sounds generic for a footy team, but just the energy behind that song as well. It's kind of like the build up as well, kind of like get that soft part playing just as the lights are going down at a home game. They'd run out when the drums pick up.
0: Nice.
1: I feel like they'd just suit really any footy team really well. Don't know if they could slightly edit it like they kind of do at our home games at the moment. They kind of got their own edit going with that Travis Scott tune thing. But they could do something with that to kind of, you know, either spice it up, give it a bit of a modern feel. But yeah, something like Enter Sandman would be great.
0: I love that. Jerry, what do you think?
2: Probably like an EDM classic like Avicii Levels would go pretty hard. Yeah.
0: Love an EDM classic. What do you guys think?
3: I was thinking, I know because our next show, The Hoist, loves local music. I was actually thinking about this today, and I think that footy games should have mostly local music playing.
1: True, the Aussie game, we need Aussie music.
3: Exactly. That's what I was thinking, because I was watching the Dockers game last night, and I was like, no offence, guys, but the music is really bad. I think it's because they want to cater to maybe the older guys, older audiences. So it's a lot of, like...
0: They're all wharfies.
1: They claim ACDC when apparently they only lived there for a couple of years or something. They try to claim them as Western Australians.
3: Yeah. Very, very true. I was just thinking, like, they love the they want to play the classics, which I get. Like, I think that's a totally fair thing to get everyone involved. But I definitely something local. I was thinking, I go for North Melbourne, so it's a bit of a tragedy.
0: Yeah, and Jerry.
3: It's a bit of a tragedy to go for them in this season particularly. They've just been so bad. But it's okay. I will support my team till the day I die. I'm an avid North Melbourne supporter. But, yeah, so something local. I was thinking Almel and the Sniffers. I don't know. Maybe, like... I don't know why this came into my head, but... You Should Not Be Doing That by Almel and the Sniffers, because it's like, I don't know, it's got that like fervent like pub rock feel.
1: Yeah, like the team North Melbourne, you know, like northern suburbs, kind of that, you know, like that whole environment, lots of, you know, local music scene around there.
3: Yes.
1: Kind of lean into that maybe a little bit.
3: That is very true. Thank you for helping me, because I think that it does make total sense. Like the kind of pub culture in North Melbourne is a very big part of it. And I think, I don't know, I just love Almel and the Sniffers, and I would just love to, like, see the North Melbourne team kind of, I don't know, yeah, like, supported by a woman, like a really strong, like, cool woman. Like, I would love to see that track being played as they're walking out. Should not be doing that. Like, I feel like that would be, they'd feel so fierce, like,
0: lovely,
3: as they're walking out.
0: Stunning.
3: So I'd probably choose that.
0: Stunning. Well, I love myself some house and some EDM and all that kind of jazz. I'm going to pick for the Hawthorn AFLW team, if I was to have a song for them. I'm going to say, for the Hawthorn AFLW team, I'm going to say, Girls Just Want to Have Fun, but I'll make it a house remix. And so they walk out, and it's like a house take on Girls Just Want to Have Fun, and then you just walk out, and then it changes to the Hawthorn song, of course. But I think that that would just be fun. And that's just, yeah, that's what I would pick. If I was on an AFLW team, a Hawthorn AFLW team, I'd be like, I want to run out to some punky Girls Just Want to Have Fun.
3: Exactly. Ooh, that is such a good choice.
1: Don't run along and suggest it this weekend.
0: Yeah. Go over to Dingley and suggest it.
3: Oh, my God, yeah. Can we just, we need to talk to somebody in the, like, whoever's playing the playlist, babes. Come on.
0: AFL
3: we need
0: house.
3: To attract a different audience, okay? Like, we need to attract everyone, not just the old baddies that, like, you know, the old...
1: It's like, oh, let's play AC/DC for the 100th time. It's like, yeah, they're good, but, like,
0: what
1: everyone
0: some meatloaf?
1: Knows them.
0: I want to see some meatloaf, right, Jerry?
3: Ooh. Get some meatloaf. Get some corn on there. Like
0: some corn.
3: Like, full-on rock. Like, yeah, that is very Aussie rock.
0: It really is. Well, thank you so much, guys, for this fun little crossover. We've really loved it, and good luck on your show this afternoon.
1: Have a great show.
3: Have a great show.

stopped. I watched the canal drift below, how many tears have filled its cup. A man fights off the current, and like the silver, it won't stop.

0: You're listening to The Hoist on Sin. You're here with Sophia and Isabel.
1: Hello.
0: Hello. Everyone. This is my first night on a Friday. Mm-hmm. I'm normally on a Thursday. I'm really excited to talk to you, Isabel.
1: I'm excited to have you.
0: We have really good music coming up tonight. A lot of electronic music, which I'm not used to. If you listen to Thursday nights, you know that we play a lot of more indie kind of alternative music. Mm-hmm. So this is a bit different for me. Yeah, because it's not really what I usually do. So I'm excited. We have a lot of I want you guys to try and get your party pants on because, yeah, there's a lot of house music that I'm going to play, some techno, some trance, so great music for if you're about to go out, so a pre-playlist.
1: Yep.
0: I've got some, yeah, mostly house, but a little bit of, I've got a dabble of indie and folk in there, so listen out for that, but a lot of great tunes this week. Would you like to introduce the first track, Isabel?
1: Yes. What are we playing? The first one's one of my picks. We've got Sweat Baby, who is very loved here at The Hoist. This is Think Again, which is the final track of his debut EP, Everything Is Funny, the four tracks of which capture four different moods of the club, and the EP was 100% independently released, captures the full range of his music so far. So this is Sweat Baby with Think Again, and you're listening to The Hoist on Sin.

You're listening to The Hoist on Sin. That was Count the Days, Stimpies. And then before that, we had Sweat Baby, Think Again. With Stimpies, this song just came out. I think they have an upcoming EP if anyone wants to check it out. I feel like Stimpies are the quintessential, like, Australian.

0: Australian pub surf rock. I love the Stimpies. Do you know? Have you seen the Stimpies before?
1: I haven't seen them, but I've listened to them a lot.
0: Do you
1: They're really
0: like them?
1: yeah,
0: Yeah, they're
1: it's my
0: so
1: kind of
0: good.
1: music.
0: Yeah, it's very like mosh pit,
1: Yeah.
0: sweaty, like the perfect balance of they have quite. I played this song last week, called A Long, Long Time, and they balance this kind of like introspective kind of indie jangly music with like pub rock.
1: Really?
0: That's my favorite.
1: Yeah.
0: Like, I love that like balance. I think this song was written in a rush. The track is about getting away from people who you do not need in your life. And the upcoming album serves as their it's leading up to their sophomore studio album, called Doing Good, scheduled for release on October 9, 2026. I will definitely be checking those out. Yeah, I saw them at Good Music a couple of months ago, maybe, at the Nightcat, and I hadn't seen them in ages because they just took a bit of a hiatus, I think,
1: Really?
0: because they were playing in 2024, and then they just kind of stopped playing gigs, and people went crazy. Have you got a favorite Good Music event that you've been to?
1: It probably was the house party that I went to like a few months ago. It was
0: Yeah.
1: really good. Yeah.
0: Yeah. With Dust was headlining. Was
1: Yeah.
0: there a good crowd?
1: It was really good. I've been to a few since then, but that one's just been the best. Like, it was packed and the crowd were just so happy. They had like balloons, everyone was throwing to each other. Like, it was just really good.
0: They're geniuses. I think
1: Yeah.
0: there's one tonight actually, if
1: Yeah.
0: anyone, I don't know if I have any tickets left. I think Full Flower Moon Band are headlining, so if anyone wants to go, it's at the SB tonight. I thoroughly encourage you check it out. The people who run that really believe in local live music, and yeah, I think it inhabits all the values that the Hoist has. So I think that yeah, everyone should go check out Good Music if you haven't had the chance yet. I'm gonna play this next track by Lucky, who is one of my favorite artists to date. She's got this new song called Take It. This is separate from her. She had an EP come out a couple of months ago, maybe in April, called Biting Heels. And this is a separate track that's just come out last week. Perfect indie rock, very 90s, really cool. Everyone, this is Take It, Lucky.

0: You're listening to The Hoist on Sin. That was WannaCry, Nina Jirachi. And then before that, we had Take It Lucky. Shout out Nina Jirachi. She is amazing. She's a DJ from New South Wales who covers EDM, hyperpop, and club music elements. I think, yeah, she's just kind of changing the game for everyone.
1: Yeah.
0: Like, she started off, I remember seeing her, I don't know if you know New Year's Eve on the Hill.
1: No.
0: Okay, it's a festival in Gippsland. I totally recommend it because it's mostly small local bands
1: okay.
0: who play the festival, and it's the cheapest out of all of, like, the New Year's Eve festivals.
1: Mm-hmm.
0: She played in, like, 2023 maybe, and she was not big at all.
1: Really?
0: Yeah. And I remember because I knew her from her song called Nina Kamina.
1: Mm-hmm.
0: And I loved that song. I used to run to it. Okay. And I was like, I need to see Nina Jirachi. And she was amazing. And then I saw her again, just coincidentally. She opened for this American artist in the Timber Yard, R.L. Grime. I kind of liked her better than the actual DJ.
1: Really?
0: Yeah, I just think female, we need to get more female DJs yep. in there.
1: Mm-hmm.
0: Like, particularly in Australia, I don't know why, it's a very male-dominated space, the DJ scene.
1: Yeah.
0: Like, everyone and their boyfriends wants to be a DJ,
1: mm-hmm.
0: you know? And I think, like, it's great because we're getting a lot of amazing talent, but I think, I don't know, I feel like female DJs need to be more courageous and pushed more
1: yeah.
0: into the forefront.
1: Yeah.
0: I think, yeah, and Nina Jirachi is, like, very much changing that game for people. Like, did you see her Coachella set?
1: Yeah.
0: Yeah, that was amazing.
1: She's great.
0: Isn't that crazy? Mm-hmm. Like, from this small artist from New South Wales yeah. to
1: Coachella.
0: Playing in Coachella, you know, that is literally, like, the rite of passage of, like, the biggest Australian artists in the world, like
1: yeah.
0: Troy Sivan. I don't know if Troy Sivan's played Coachella, but I would say he's, like, the biggest artist from mm-hmm. Australia. And, like, Kylie Minogue and stuff, you know?
1: Yeah.
0: Like, that's how they, you know, get their kind of international fame. Yeah, anyway, I could talk on and on about her. I just think she's amazing and she deserves all her flowers. Lucky. I kind of just discovered her. Do you know her?
1: No, I haven't heard of her.
0: She's from Melbourne, and she has this album called Biting Heels. I think it's her debut EP. And it explores themes of emotional pressure, facing difficult odds, and trying to heal and support someone on your own terms. It's a beautiful way of putting it. I just love female artists in general. Do you have, like, a local female artist that you're loving right now?
1: I do love Nina Jirachi.
0: Yeah.
1: But I'm going to see Dane later this year.
0: Oh, my God.
1: So she's collabed with Nina Jirachi a bit, but I'm so excited. I love her.
0: That is so fun. I love Dane as well. I haven't listened to her music much, but mm-hmm. I know that she's, yeah, one of those figures that's changing the game.
1: Yeah.
0: I just want more women in general, like
1: yeah.
0: in everything, I think.
1: Just the whole music industry and
0: exactly,
1: everything.
0: Exactly. Like, I do love the all-male indie rock bands. Like, I love that stuff, but yeah I'm a bit bored. I want to see some girly stuff.
1: Yeah.
0: You know, like, do you know Blush?
1: Yeah.
0: Or Blusher.
1: Blusher, yeah.
0: Blusher.
1: Yeah.
0: Like, that girl pop, just, like, a pop group.
1: Yeah.
0: Who have some cohesion
1: mm-hmm.
0: and, like, fun. Like, and girl, like, I just love girly things, you know?
1: Yeah.
0: And I think, yeah, like, and you can see, like, how hard they work and how they work as a team.
1: Mm-hmm.
0: Like, there's just, like, no girl groups anymore.
1: Yeah.
0: You know, other than, what's that band? I Love Zucchini. Cat's Eye.
1: Okay.
0: Cat's Eye. Do you know Cat's Eye?
1: Yeah.
0: Yeah. Yeah, well, yeah. I have a lot to say about that, but we won't talk about that now. You know, not the best representation of a pop band, in my opinion, mm-hmm. even though they're incredible dancers. But, yeah, let's see coming out of Australia. Like, I want to see more girl pop bands coming out of Australia. Speaking of, I'm about to play a remix of Cool Star by Cat and Camel. Love them. Very yummy dance music. They also played good music mm-hmm. in Brisbane maybe 3 weeks ago. The perfect song you want to hear, like a sweaty gay club, is how I would put it. Everyone, listen to Cool Star by Cat and Camel.

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1: That was... you're listening to The Hoist on Sin. That was Keep Up, DJ Boring with A-Trip. And then before that, you had Cool Star by Cat and Camel. I loved the transition between the two. They both kind of electronic music based. I would say, yeah, the first, Cat and Camel's very, like, club music. This is more, Keep Up is more house. I discovered this on a whim. I was listening to this DJ called Bella Claxton, who's Australian-born, but now lives in Amsterdam. She's a DJ artist, and I interviewed her as she's coming back to Australia for, do you know Freeform Festival?
2: No.
1: It's a festival in Sydney, My Music Bowl, in October, I think. So I was just listening to her music, and I looked that she has this remix with DJ Boring and A-Trip. And, yeah, so she did this remix of the original, They had an original track and she did the remix. But yeah, DJ Boring's great name, by the way.
2: Yeah.
1: Australian, he's an Australian-born, London-based electronic music producer and DJ who is widely celebrated for his energetic, hardware-driven house and techno sets. This track stands out for its fast-paced, infectious club rhythms. Moving seamlessly between hypnotic house vocal loops and heavy, hard-hitting bass line. My favourite kind of house music. I think, I would say house is my favourite, genre of electronic music.
2: Yeah.
1: Because it's, like, not too full-on.
2: Mm-hmm.
1: When you get too doof-doof, I'm a bit overwhelmed.
2: It's a bit intense.
1: Yeah, what about you? What's your kind of, what do you lead to?
2: I quite like hyperpop. It's like very light. It's kind of like Dane, kind
1: of. Because it's like, it's not, when does it become like a frat boy, like hitting their arms up and down? Like, you know, it's a bit cringe, I dare say.
2: Mm-hmm.
1: But yeah, this kind of music, I could feel myself like being in a club in Berlin, you know, or in Europe, and just closing my eyes and just like being hypnotized. That's why it's called like hypnotic now.
2: Yeah.
1: House. And that's my kind of thing because it's not too overwhelming. But yeah, I really trying to get into more house music. I think, again, like this kind of pushed my boundaries a bit in terms of like preparing for tonight because you. Like, the Friday is known for, like, the pre's playlist vibes. And so I was trying to, like, find new music. And I was, like, pleasantly surprised. Did not think I would be enjoying it as much as I did. This next track is by this guy called Osmosis Jones. And it's called All the Money in the World. I saw him this year live at Sonder Festival. And he's amazing. Shout out Sonder Festival. I think it's in Tullaroog, and it was in April. And it's quite a small festival. And I think he might have a twin brother because I swear to God I saw him everywhere.
2: Really?
1: Yeah, I was like scared. I was like, oh my God, that's Osmosis Jones, bro. Should I go up to him? I never did because I was too scared. I know. I should have.
2: Yeah.
1: But, yeah, he's got this new track called All the Money in the World. So let's give it a listen.

0: You're listening to The Hoist on Sin. That was Jojo Blackney, Mother Tongue. Yeah, that gave us a little break from the full-on electro music that we were playing before. Sorry if I, jump-scared everyone there. And then before that was All the Money in the World, Osmosis Jones. I want to talk a bit about Jojo because they are kind of making waves in the Australian music scene. They just had an interview with PBS yesterday because they had released an album called Baby Teeth. And Baby Teeth in the Irish language, and I'm not sure how to pronounce that, so I don't want to butcher that. But Jojo is a proud queer non-binary artist of the Irish diaspora, born in Wurundjeri country. Their work intertwines a long-standing practice of creating ambient music for meditation with traditional Gaelic folk music, gently carrying intimate poems through both. They released Baby Teeth as an album this year. And I really recommend it because it's quite vulnerable and raw and very atmospheric. Mm-hmm. I was talking to them today and they kind of, someone said it's like their music is like an outside bedroom.
1: Yeah.
0: So they kind of use the surrounding sounds as an element of their music.
1: That's such a cool way to put it.
0: It's so good. Mm-hmm. And I think more artists should be doing that because it really creates this beautiful thing of, it's like quite simple and but creative, you know, and it's quite a vulnerable thing because it's like so raw.
1: Mm-hmm.
0: And the way they talk about kind of bit feeling stuck between two places and that traveling and trying to find that sense of belonging, particularly between their Gaelic roots and growing up in Australia. I think Australians and the Irish have a lot of kind of similarities in that, I think we kind of share the same values.
1: Mm-hmm.
0: But I think, Irish and First Nations people have something in common in that their land was stolen from them. And I think, Jojo really talks about that in this album. The album is trying to find that sense of belonging even when you've had a land stolen from underneath you and trying to find that sense of home. So I think it's a beautiful way to create music because we're all kind of looking for a sense of belonging in one way or another. Not to get too heartfelt on your Friday night. Isabel, do you want to introduce what we've got next?
1: Yeah, so next up I've got Divers with The Mouse. Divers are a Melbourne-based experimental indie band, and this track is off their debut album, Odd Dog in the Capital, which kind of also, I feel like, explores themes of belonging. The title represents how they feel like outsiders in the music scene. This album experiments with their full creative range, and this specific track is one of the tracks that lighten the mood of the EP, so it should be fun to listen to.
0: I'm excited. Let's give it a listen.

0: You're listening to The Hoist on Sin, and that was Dugong Jr. with Keepsake. Very interesting band name. But that's off the EP Meant to Me, which was released in late July, and it blends hip-hop, jazz, and house influences. Very cool.
1: Oh, I love when bands do that, or like DJs do that. Like, incorporate all these different elements, like a hip-hop and house.
0: Yeah, like a mix.
1: Oh, so good.
0: Yeah. I love it when bands use like, or DJs use like traditional instruments as well, like, or like trumpets and stuff, like when they mix and match.
1: Oh, yeah. I love even just a normal band when they have like an irregular instrument that's not a guitar.
0: Yeah.
1: Like bring out a trombone or like,
0: like a an mandolin. Orchestra section. Yeah.
1: Yeah. Like I want to see that.
0: Yeah.
1: Like, like every time like a saxophone gets brought out, I'm like, it makes me feel alive, you know? Makes me want to play the saxophone.
0: Me too.
1: Do you play any instruments?
0: Yes, I play the drums.
1: Oh, okay. That's cool girl energy.
0: Yeah.
1: You know? Like, I feel like any girl that plays the drums is cool.
0: It's so fun.
1: Oh, my God. We should start a band.
0: Really? Always say that. What do you play?
1: I used to play the trombone in high school. So I don't know how we could blend.
0: It's an interesting band.
1: Yeah, trombone. I could do some melodies. You might be surprised.
0: Yeah.
1: Like, I got up to grade, like, 5 in AMEB, bro. So,
0: wow.
1: You know, I have some musical talent under my belt. I just haven't touched the trombone in, like, 4 years. So, don't know how well, like, my chops would be, you
0: That's
1: know.
0: Okay.
1: But I feel like it's something different. Like, people are craving something different.
0: Yeah. Yeah.
1: We could, I don't know, that might be in our future, Isabel.
0: Yeah.
1: I don't know what our band name would be. You have to think about that after the break.
0: Yeah.
1: Yeah, that, those two tracks were really good. Those were your choice. I'm just loving, and Divers, don't even get me started. I played them a couple weeks ago, I think, on Sin. They're very, do you know Wolf Alice?
0: Yeah. Yeah.
1: It reminds me a lot of that. It's very like, it's a bit like, with the synth, I love that kind of synth. Mm-hmm. It's very like driving with the windows down at night. It's giving Heroes from like Baby Bowie or that movie.
0: Perks of Being Wallflower.
1: Yes.
0: Yeah.
1: I've been thinking about that movie a lot lately.
0: I love it.
1: Love that movie.
0: Yeah.
1: But I love that kind of music. I think, when they have, like, the really strong synth and that kind of, like, echoey voice.
0: Mm-hmm.
1: It's very, like, ethereal.
0: Yeah.
1: And I think Divers are kind of, perfect encapsulation of that. Like, if you want to feel alive, listen to Divers. And I wanted to talk about even just, the concept of feeling like outsiders in the music scene. I think, as women, we can relate 100% in a male-dominated space. I think, it's really hard because I don't know about you, but sometimes it can feel a bit exclusive. Like it's like a club.
0: It's like a boys' club.
1: Exactly.
0: Yeah.
1: That you kind of, don't belong to. Mm-hmm. And, like, going to gigs and stuff and everyone's dressed really cool.
0: Yeah.
1: You're just like,
0: what am I doing here?
1: Yeah, what am I doing now? I think platforms like The Hoist are really great at kind of de-escalating it, making it a space where everyone's welcome. And I kind of, I want to be that person of, like, because, there's some gigs that I go to that you can talk to anyone and they can be welcoming and lovely, but there is some other gigs that are just feeling like, if particularly if you're alone, have you ever gone to a gig alone?
0: I haven't. I'm scared.
1: It's a weird experience, particularly you have to kind of pick and choose your crowd because it's like, I would recommend everybody to go to Bar Owusu on a Wednesday.
0: Mm-hmm.
1: Do you know Bar Owusu?
0: No.
1: Okay. It's in Brunswick. And they do Wednesday open mic jazz night. And so anyone can get up on stage and do a set. They just have to sign up before. Yep. And you can literally go up to anyone and they're your friend by the end of the night.
0: That's so cool.
1: And that's what I love. Like, that's what I live for in live music. And I wish that there was a bit more of that. I think, there's this element of exclusivity of like, oh, just because I'm in a band, mm-hmm. I'm cooler than you.
0: Yeah.
1: You know, but it's like, yeah, you are really cool. You're creating art and platforming it. That's amazing. But, you know, the music community is for all kinds of people and all different walks of life, no matter what age, what kind of person you are. Everyone, that's, again, I think that's what's amazing about Australia. I don't know what it's like. I've heard in places like New York, it's a different level of exclusive.
0: Really?
1: But, yeah, what are your kind of thoughts on, like, particularly women in the music space in Australia?
0: Yeah, I mean, yeah, it just goes back so far. Like, I've done a lot of research on kind of started with rock in the 50s and 60s, and it's very much like female fans are labeled as like groupies back then. And that still happens now with boy bands, you know, like Taylor Swift fans or One Direction fans, like any teenage girl fans, they're kind of just dismissed in the industry. And then that kind of carries over to like women artists and women journalists and everything. Like, it's just, I don't know. And then I think community things like this, like Sin, are just so important. Community journalism to really just democratize the industry and like give all voices a chance to be heard.
1: Yeah,
0: I think it's just so important because like it just goes back so far and it's really hard to break something that's that ingrained. Yeah. You know,
1: that is so true. I've been thinking about that. Mm-hmm. I think, yeah, I'm doing my major project on the Riot Girls movement.
0: Oh yeah.
1: Which I'm so excited about. And that is so true. I haven't done much research on it. It's just at the beginning. But, in punk music, there was no kind of space for women. Like, their whole mantra was, like, girls at the front, right?
0: Yeah.
1: Because what men would do was crowd at the front and do their little mosh pits.
0: Yeah.
1: And it's actually dangerous, right?
0: Mm-hmm.
1: And so they'd take up that space, and the Riot Girls, like Bikini Kill, literally said, was like, let's get the girls to the front of the stage because they deserve to be here as much as the guys do.
0: Mm-hmm.
1: And I think, yeah, that's a really good mantra that we need to continue because, yeah, I think you're so right of this whole fangirl thing. I'm proud to be a fangirl. Yeah. I have been a fangirl since I was like 8. And we are the backbone of the music industry.
0: Exactly.
1: We are the ones showing up to the gigs, making little Instagram fan pages, like promoting bands, like that's what makes the music industry.
0: Yeah.
1: So, and I don't really like they're excluded from having a place,
0: mm-hmm.
1: but they should be taken just as serious as everyone else because they are the ones giving platform to artists. So I really agree with that. I think fangirls should be taken more seriously. And even just the fan, like being a fangirl, like that's such a weird term.
0: Yeah, why do you have to specify?
1: Yeah, like what
0: it's a girl.
1: A fan. Yeah, it's just a fan or someone who enjoys the music.
0: Mm-hmm.
1: I think it's such a weird, and yeah, like the hysteria, you know, that goes all the way back to the Elvis, like you must know all about, you know, Elvis and people, girls passing out and stuff. Mm-hmm. And yeah, that just shows like our capacity of loving and enjoying something completely. Yeah. I just think, shout out to the fangirls. I'm one of you. One Direction. Hello. Like, are you kidding? Like, mm-hmm. I would have posters on my wall of One Direction. And I don't think that's a bad thing.
0: No, it's not.
1: God forbid
0: me
1: wanting to have a poster of Harry Styles
0: mm-hmm.
1: on my wall. Let's play some more music. Isabel, what do we have next?
0: Well, this is quite relevant to what we've just been discussing. Mm-hmm. This is Jimmy the Queen with All I Need. Jimmy the Queen aims to create a safe dance space promoting inclusivity and self-expression in their music. So, perfect.
1: Wow, that is so fitting.
0: Yeah.
1: Let's go.

0: You're listening to The Hoist on Sin. You just heard Eli One with Helena on Hinge, which I really like. It's one of my favorite tracks for this evening. Eli One is a Brisbane-based artist, and this song tells the story of a digital crush through Hinge. And it's reminiscent of 2000s pop.
1: Yeah, we all have our digital crushes.
0: Yes.
1: I think that's the only... It's one of the only ways we have crushes anymore, my humble opinion.
0: Mm-hmm.
1: What a sad reality that is. I do wish we could meet people in real life, but I think, yeah, it's become kind of the norm.
0: Mm-hmm.
1: But there is hope. I think a lot of, you know, a lot of long-term partners have been found on Hinge, you know. I think it's an interesting thing. It's an interesting concept to make a judgment based on image.
0: Yeah.
1: You know, of like just seeing a profile and swiping left or right.
0: It's so like judgmental.
1: Yeah, and dystopian a bit of like, oh, yeah, like I'm going to just reject this person.
0: Yeah.
1: But I think, we were talking about this off air before of living in a visual world of, I think we value appearances more, like

0: more than ever right now. I think, yeah, because of Instagram and social media and, you know, our appearances and the perfect moments of life are kind of in the forefront of how we present ourselves, which can be quite inauthentic. But I think, yeah, I think if you make, I try and make a conscious decision to try and show my authentic self online. And I think, yeah, a lot more people should do that too. But yeah, I love that, like, that it, Helena on Hinge. Maybe I'm gonna try and I'm gonna start writing love songs about the guys I met with on Hinge. And
1: Oh, that's lovely.
0: imagine someone finding out you like wrote a song about
1: Oh
0: them.
1: my God. That
0: Imagine
1: would scare
0: Helena.
1: me.
0: Yeah, Emma, the name as well. Helena, I wrote a song about you. I'd be like, oh my God, don't talk about me in public. Like,
1: Literally.
0: what the hell? Of like, maybe, what if I ghosted you? You know? And you wrote a song and now we're playing it on Sin. Like, what a scary thing. But, you know, if we start our drum and trombone band,
1: We can.
0: maybe that'll be our first song about a guy we meet on Hinge. What have we got next, Isabel?
1: Next up, we've got Salty with Touch Grass. And this one, I
0: Ooh.
1: don't know, our songs are all really blending into one another tonight. This one's also about the tension between living life and performing it online.
0: Wow.
1: It's crazy.
0: That is so
1: Something's in the air
0: good.
1: tonight. But this was written in and written and recorded in under 6 hours when Salty realized that she was prioritizing curated moments to post on social media rather than genuine experiences.
0: How fitting.
1: I
0: I
1: know.
0: love when life works out like this. Let's give it a listen.

0: You're listening to The Hoist on Sin, and that was Silky Roads with Blindfold, which is a great track. It's about being lost in the cycle of love and regret, experiencing painful fights and not recognizing yourself anymore. And this single launches their new EP that's going to be due later this year, which is very exciting.
1: I don't know. Yeah, we were just thinking about, like, what artists that reminds us of. But I think it's, like, Vampire Weekend-y.
0: Yeah.
1: It's a bit ballpark music-y, but that, like, there's a tang in the voice that's, like, sounds very familiar.
0: The, like, timbre of
1: the deep voice.
0: Yeah,
1: I don't know what you call that kind of sound, but I really, really like it. It's a bit of a change from the house music that we've been putting on. I really enjoy it. I'm going to check them out.
0: Yeah.
1: I haven't actually heard of them before.
0: Played them a few times this season. They're pretty good.
1: Really cool.
0: Yeah.
1: Really cool. And then what did we play before that? Haley Girl?
0: Salty Touch Grass.
1: Oh, Touch Grass.
0: It was the one about the online.
1: Oh, yeah, online. Oh, yeah, that was really good. I'm really loving the diversity of the kind of, like, the, I would say that's more like poppy, Lucy, like the Lucy Grind. Was that it? No, I chose the wrong song.
0: Lucy Grind is coming up later.
1: That is coming up later. I just love, like, the hyper pop at the start, and then we're getting more into the groove of our night. I hope everyone's having a fun Friday. I hope this is a good kind of prise for the night. Hope you're getting riled up, everyone. Isabel, what are we playing next?
0: Next, we've got Romaine with Erase. This one was released only a few days ago, August 28th, and it's an organic house hypnotic track. It's intended to create something primal and immersive, and make the listener release, connect with the body, and free the mind. So, hope this gets you feeling excited for the night.
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0: You're listening to The Hoist on Sin. You just heard Harley Girl with Turn Up the Sound, which was a pretty good one. Try to make it a little bit more intense house as the night goes on to get, you know, everyone hyped up for the night out. Harley Girl is the project of Gold Coast-based DJ/producer Connor Grant, which is really cool. Very cool song.
1: I'm feeling pretty hyped after that, really? To be honest. I feel like, I was thinking about, like, if I was listening to that song in a club.
0: Yeah.
1: And it was sweaty and I'd been standing for hours. Yeah. And, like, my ears were ringing. Like, it felt very, like I felt like I was inside a club. I love and hate that feeling.
0: Yeah.
1: Because it's normally that time of the night where it's very, very late.
0: Mm-hmm.
1: And I've been out for about 4 hours and I want to go home, but all my friends are out. Has this happened to you where you've, like, been out at a club and you're, like, having a kind of an existential crisis and you're like, I think it's time for me to go home.
0: It's usually, like, either I just want to go home, but they're like, oh, no, we've got to stay out till, like, at least 3. It's like, guys,
1: that's please. Too late. That's team too late for me.
0: Yeah.
1: One is my limit.
0: Really?
1: Seriously.
0: Oh, my God.
1: Well,
0: okay.
1: Yeah, I just can't do it.
0: Fair enough.
1: I can't do it. I'm too tired.
0: Yeah.
1: Give me, like, a daytime event, actually. Mm. That would be fun. Like, a daytime.
0: Like, matinees and stuff.
1: Ooh, but, it's like those sober raves. They're doing those now with your coffee. You have a rave with your coffee. I feel like I would be into that because I just get so tired.
0: Yeah.
1: You need some kind of, I don't know, like, substance to keep you going. Mm-hmm. Like, at least some caffeine.
0: Yeah.
1: I can't do that 3 a.m. Unless I'm really, really, really enjoying myself, which is a rare occurrence where I'm like, I can't leave, you know? I do love a sweaty club night. I just need to be well slept the night before. There's a lot of conditions. Like, I need to have a jacket that's warm enough but not annoying enough to carry around. I need to be wearing comfortable shoes. There's a lot. And the DJ needs to be impeccable, which, again, at a Melbourne club night, what are the chances, you know, that it's going to be good? We need to get it's someone like us, bro.
0: Yeah.
1: We kill it as a DJ. Hello, with the tracks we've been playing.
0: Mm-hmm.
1: But, unfortunately, I do not know how to work the decks. I would like to learn, though. What's our next song, Isabel?
0: Our next song is I've put the most kind of upbeat house, getting ready kind of stuff, music last. This is Lucy Grind with I Like, and this song is an ode to being honest and proud, and it's got a clear queer undertone. It went viral before it was even released in March, being the number one online trending electronic Australian artist on social media. 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

0: 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Now it's time for a very exciting crossover with Housemates. So yeah. We've got Benita here.
1: Hey!
2: We just wanted to ask, what festivals, now that it's spring season, so good, what festivals are you looking forward to the most this year in Australia, and what kind of house artists are on those festival lineups?
1: Honestly, all of them. Like BTV this year is a huge lineup. Good. John Summit, oh my god, I have been manifesting him.
2: Yeah.
1: And I feel like my dreams are coming true, and I will be there, Barricade.
2: Oh, hell yeah. Did you get tickets?
1: No, but I will.
2: Yeah, you
1: will magically figure it out.
2: Okay, I feel like, yeah, if you manifest it, it will come true. John Summit is, it's so weird. I saw him at Listen Out.
1: Oh my god, same.
2: Oh, so you saw him before?
1: I have, but I was Barricade, right? But then I fainted.
2: Oh my god.
0: Oh my god.
1: This is like before, like right before John Summit, so I had to come back. And it was so sad.
2: So you did you miss his set?
1: No, I saw him, just not from Barricade. I was planning to.
2: Oh my god, that is so sad. That is so sad because he was like a major on the lineup.
1: Yeah.
2: Listen, now it's a great festival.
1: Rest in peace.
2: What do you mean rest in peace? Is it finished?
1: They shut down.
2: Oh my god,
1: Did you not even know?
2: No, I didn't
1: know
2: that.
1: They haven't played one. That was their last Listen Out.
2: Oh my god, that is tragic. Because that was
1: tragic.
2: A great festival. Yeah, rest in peace. God. Maybe you'll catch me at BTV. I haven't made a decision if I want to go yet. Because it's a massive festival.
1: It's
2: a massive commitment.
1: It is.
2: You know? But I feel like the lineup, are you kidding? Black Eyed Peas?
1: Exactly.
2: What? They kind of knocked it out of the park, to be honest.
1: Yeah, and I was one of those people who said, I'm going to retire after the last one. But obviously, I'm not retiring. Yeah. I'll be there.
2: Yeah, yeah, no.
1: And hopefully Barricade as well.
2: Yeah, exactly. It takes a lot of commitment to be at the Barricade. I don't know how you do it. Do you, what's the strategy for a Barricade?
1: Not drink.
2: Oh, yeah.
1: Yeah, I mean, it depends on what your priorities are for, a camping festival. I'd much rather be there for the music, and I'm willing to, not get shit-faced for that one day and see John Summit. Yeah,
2: that's fair enough. That's true. I don't know if I'm willing to sacrifice it.
1: Yeah.
2: But you're so right. The drinks are so expensive anyway, so it's not even worth drinking. But it is.
1: I mean, do people even drink anymore?
2: That's so true.
1: Especially at BTV.
2: Don't even get me started. We were just talking about sober raves. I'm getting into that. I want to have my coffee while some house music is playing. I think that's the new gen of,
1: That is true. I feel like house music has turned into the new pop music.
2: It has in Australia particularly. Mm. It's almost mainstream.
1: Exactly.
2: I do love it, though. I think it deserves it, and it's, good. I used to hate on it because I low-key was oh, my God, this is basic stuff. But I completely disagree now. I've completely changed my mind. I think it can be an amazing, expansive genre. And I really, I'm really glad that, this crossover happens, because on a Friday, it's so cool to kind of explore the electro house kind of scene.
1: Exactly.
2: We are so lucky here.
1: Yeah, we really are. And
2: there's so many amazing,
1: especially homegrown as well.
2: Hello, Melbourne. Yeah. That's our thing.
1: Exactly.
2: Wearing all black, being a DJ.
1: Yeah. Iced lattes.
2: Exactly. Yeah. Oh, my God. But, if you're anywhere else, you're just going to be disappointed. Where are the DJs? Where are the people in black?
1: Exactly.
2: And where is the bloody good coffee, mate?
1: Exactly.
2: Oh, my God. I'm never leaving here. Every time I, travel, I'll ship a... If I become rich, I'll just ship coffee from Melbourne. Because I really do miss it when I'm away. Anyway, guys, I'll let you get on with your show. It's so nice. I haven't actually met the Housemates people before, so it's so nice to meet you guys. And I hope you have a good rest of your show. All done here at The Hoist. Thank you guys for listening. you've been here with Sophia and Isabel.
0: Mm-hmm.
2: Stay tuned for Housemates. They've got an amazing show lined up for the rest of the night. I hope everyone enjoys their evening. And if anyone's going out, please listen to Housemates before you leave. And thank you, everybody. See you later.

Sin Media acknowledges and pays respect to the people of the Woiwurrung and Bunurong language groups of the Eastern Kulin Nations, on whose unceded lands the Sin Studio stands. Sin extends this respect to the traditional custodians and people of the lands and waters our content reaches. It always was, and always will be, Aboriginal land.

0: red light.
1: Happy Friday. We are back. It is Housemates again. It's been a little while since I've been on the show, but I'm so excited to be back and be here with my co-host, Benita.
2: Hey.
1: And we have a very exciting show for everyone today. We have an interview and a set with Too Sick.
3: Hello.
4: Welcome.
3: Thank you for having us on.
1: Welcome to Housemates. We're so happy to have you guys here.
3: Thank you.
4: Oh, we're stoked.
3: Yeah, happy to be here.
1: For those who haven't heard of you guys before, can you tell us a bit about yourselves and how you came to be?
3: I reckon from 16, 17, I've always had the passion for music, always liked it, always been around it. And then I reckon, well, we became friends like around 18.
4: Yeah.
3: And then just through parties and stuff. And then, you know, once you get a hook of something, you can't stop. And that was it.
4: Yeah, definitely through parties and football especially.
3: Yeah.
4: And, yeah, just going to 18th and 17th and watching people DJ there.
3: Yeah.
4: And starting to go to events definitely led us to this.
1: Yeah, so how did you guys decide to do that together and decide to make music together and not just DJ?
3: Well, I reckon we were both DJing at the time and we wanted more out of it and wanted to see how far we could take it. And I was like, well, the only thing that can get bigger is probably producing.
1: Yeah.
3: So I started, Kine was probably a bit late, and then Kine started, and then we're like, why not just join forces? And
4: yeah, definitely. We were kind of more just like, we're both doing it, we might as well do it together. So
3: yeah,
4: we were both pretty close mates, like in the same friend group. So
3: yeah.
1: It was so much more fun to do it with a friend.
4: Yeah, so definitely.
1: Get to go to shows together and
4: whatnot.
1: Who or what put you onto electronic music? Like, what sparked the love?
3: I want to say my brother and his mate, Will Anthony, and Harvey Plant. Probably.
1: Shout out.
3: Yeah, shout out to them. Because when I was like, I reckon 12, they were coming over, spinning on his decks. And I always, like, it was always in the background, but they really kick-started for me.
4: Yeah, definitely the mates in our group. We've all loved music growing up, definitely. And just watching, they DJed before me, so it kind of led me into that scene a lot more.
3: Yeah.
4: And then, yeah, we kind of just stuck at it together.
1: Epic. What artists inspire you guys?
3: Ooh, I've got three at the moment. Newtone, Tarik, and Burna.
4: Yeah, those are probably my top three as well. Including like people like Kairo K and Carl Starkey, obviously massive influences in the industry, and so they show some really good producing skills, and their tracks are just insane at the moment.
3: Especially Burnoff,
4: he's
3: crazy.
4: Yeah.
2: Speaking of Carl Starkey, you guys' music was also played at Pitch.
3: Yeah.
2: How did that feel?
3: Well, I can't explain that feeling.
4: It was a dream, actually.
3: Yeah. I don't even understand how that is.
4: Yeah, we didn't even really think that it was gonna happen. We sent it to DJ Hyperdrive.
3: So he put on his story that Friday before Pitch, he was coming to Australia. I sent him an email on the Friday. I said, check your emails. And I didn't even know he checked the email. And then, yeah, he was at his set. I wasn't there, I was at camp, I was too tired.
4: Yeah, it was crazy. He kind of just came on and
3: we didn't
4: expect it at all.
3: He played two tracks of it as well.
4: Yeah.
2: Very exciting.
3: Yeah.
2: And other major DJs have also played your music, such as Lola Voss and Sam Alfred.
3: Yeah.
2: And what do you guys have to say about that?
4: It's just amazing.
3: Honest,
4: it's a crazy feeling when we're at work and we go on our phone and see that someone's played our song in a totally different country. It's pretty crazy.
3: It gets off people. It's like, that's what you do it for.
4: Yeah, definitely. Yeah.
1: Which would be the artist that you'd be like most stoked in the world to play one of your songs or to do a back to back with?
4: Newtone. Definitely.
3: Kairo K is pretty cool.
4: And Kairo K, yeah.
3: Yeah, that's why.
4: Those two would be.
3: Well, I was
4: going to
3: say Benmore, but he played our track 2 weeks ago.
4: Yeah.
2: Very exciting.
3: Well, I sent him that track three months prior.
2: Oh, that's unreal.
4: Yeah, we kind of forgot about it.
3: We
4: were like, nah, like, we don't really like it that much.
3: It wasn't even a good track. I was like, this kind of sucks. But, and then this on a story, same up in story, was scrolling. I'm like, oh my God.
4: Yeah, crazy. Yeah. So crazy.
2: What are your thoughts on the Melbourne club and electronic scene in 2026?
3: I reckon it's at its all-time high at the moment.
4: Yeah, it's There's popping so off much, at the moment.
3: So much talent down here. It's actually crazy. Yeah. Like, I feel like we're known around the world just for being the most talented producers. Like, the amount of talent, like, I can't even describe. Like, some of the producers, the stuff they're making, it's ridiculous.
2: Do you guys have a favourite nightclub that you like to play in Melbourne?
4: Turbo at the moment's a massive one because it's just every week the lines to the very back of the street every week. So it's always just hectic in there and we love playing there.
2: You have played so many venues over Melbourne. Would you want to do festivals in the future, and which ones do you have your eye on, if so?
3: Well, we've kind of already ticked one off, but I don't think we'll ever.
4: Yeah, I don't think we're allowed to say it on here yet.
2: Say your, like, dream festival. Dream festival around Australia? Around Australia or the world. We can do a bit of both.
4: Glitch Festival would be awesome to do.
3: There's a festival called Paradise City, which is crazy.
4: And obviously Pitch is a massive one.
3: Yeah, Pitch.
4: That we would love to do in the near future.
3: Yeah. I think that's about it, really.
4: Yeah.
2: What is your... That's already been asked. I'm so sorry. When you are playing a set, how do you try to cater to the crowd? Or do you just plan your set beforehand and just play what you've got?
3: I feel like we know a couple of tracks we're going to play.
4: Yeah, we definitely know maybe the first couple, and then we kind of just go with the flow. We try not to plan it too much because sometimes you get caught up in that.
3: Yeah.
4: Oh, I have to play this at the exact point in time, and... Sometimes it can lead you off the wrong way.
3: But I feel like we're pretty good at, like, switching genres pretty quickly.
4: Yeah.
3: And, like, not repeating ourselves with the same sound.
4: Just like, definitely keeping the crowd engaged and not getting bored, I guess.
2: Do you think that since Melbourne is such a massive scene for electronic music, it can sometimes, like, get saturated? How do you guys kind of set yourselves apart from other acts?
3: I think just using different sounds, or even I feel like nowadays it's like who you know. I think it's just going to the right clubs, meeting the right people. You know, collabs is pretty important. Like collabing with other people. I think just separating yourself and you're given the right group with the right people, I feel like that will just take care of itself.
4: Yeah, 100%. Yeah.
2: What is next for the two of you? Do you guys have any new tracks coming out that you're keen about?
3: We have an EP releasing in November with a pretty big European label and European artist. It's gonna
2: be huge.
3: It's going to be our biggest moment in our career so far, definitely. And the show at the end of the year. We've got a few...
4: With other DJs, with Sill. Sill's a massive one.
3: Yeah.
4: Who's on an absolute heater at the moment. So we've got
3: a pretty big collab with a Melbourne artist.
4: Yeah.
3: And then, I think it's pumping out tracks, sending them out.
4: Yeah, just getting them out there is the biggest thing.
3: Yeah, just getting respect in the scene.
2: Exactly. I mean, it's so huge for building your career.
4: Definitely.
3: Definitely.
2: Do you have anything to say, Benita? Not really. But do you guys have, like, a festival that you're excited for this upcoming season?
4: Definitely BTV is a massive one.
3: Yeah, that
4: will be keen to go.
3: Crazy.
2: That is true. What acts are you most excited to see at BTV?
3: I'll go Riordan.
4: Yeah, Riordan. Dart. Dart will be elite.
3: Probably Black Eyed Peas.
4: That'll just top it off, I think. Black Eyed Peas. I think everyone's pretty keen.
2: I think that's just going to make my year. That's just going to be the perfect ending. Yeah. And then I'm going to be right going into 2027.
4: That's
2: it.
4: That's awesome.
2: Yeah, I think that's it. Not quite, but do you guys have any shows coming up that you want to promote?
4: Turbo?
3: We've got a Turbo event in 2 weeks' time.
4: It's like a party. Grand final day.
3: It's almost Thursday night. I think it's at Old XE.
4: Berk Street Courtyard.
3: Such a cool venue. And then, we've got one at the end of the year. not allowed to disclose yet, but
2: well, we'll keep an eye out for that one.
4: Yeah.
1: And for those on the socials, for those that want to find what this mystery event is, what are your socials so they can find you? And
3: as _2C _
4: yeah, on Instagram. And
3: yeah, and then SoundCloud the same, and Spotify.
4: Yeah.
3: And TikTok.
4: Mm-hmm.
1: Thank you so much. Well, this was too sick. If you are enjoying the set, or, you know, just want to recommend something for next time, please text us on 0468155796. We also have a birthday in the room, so...
4: Oh, we do too.
1: Send your birthday wishes. I'll say it again, 0468155796. We're going to jump right into it. You guys
4: awesome.
1: Ready to
4: awesome.
1: Start?
4: Yep. Let's go. Thank you.
2: First radio set as well for you guys?
4: Yep.
2: Yep, huge.
4: Let's do this.
1: Get up there. It's all you.

the spirit that possesses the entity beyond all self-existence. This is the missing channel. At the edge of infinity, there's a spirit that dwells deep within my soul. The spirit that possesses the entity.

0: Thank you so much. That was the perfect start to a night out.
1: All good, no worries.
0: Perfect pre-game playlist that was right awesome. There. How was that for you guys? First set?
2: First ever radio set.
3: Yes.
1: Yeah, it's pretty crazy.
3: Definitely a good milestone.
1: Yeah. Hopefully many more to come.
0: Hopefully. Yeah. And for those who didn't catch the start of this set, like the interview and everything, mm-hmm. where can they find you?
1: In 2 weeks' time. What's the place called?
2: Turbo?
1: Turbo. It's like a... What's the venue called?
3: Burke Street Courtyard.
1: Burke Street Courtyard.
3: It'll be out. Right before grand final day.
1: Yeah. 11 to 12
3: on the Thursday, so yep. on the Thursday night.
0: And what about if they want to follow up on socials and everything?
1: _2sick This everywhere.
3: Yeah.
1: Spotify,
3: Instagram, TikTok.
1: Yep.
3: Everything.
0: Beautiful. Well, thank you guys so much for coming out here. You have been listening to Housemates with Felicity
2: and Benita,
0: and that was 2sick. Anyway, we're gonna go back into just autopilot for the rest of the night, so we hope you enjoy the rest of your Friday with whatever you're doing. See you later.

0: just keeps going.
1: Art isn't just something you look at. 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Mondays, 3 till 5. 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

0: whose unceded land the Syn Studio stands. Syn extends this respect to the traditional custodians and people of the lands and waters our content reaches. 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
1: 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Today it's just me, actually. I've got a fun episode planned up ahead of you guys. We're going to talk about Big Sounds, the festival at the moment, new Beeba Doobie tour, and a few other surprises here today, which is exciting. We will have some guests join us later, but at the moment it's just going to be me. So get excited. Sit down. If you're going out, have a great time. Hope you're listening to me. If you're out already, I hope you're having a great time and listening to Loud and Queer on Syn. And if you're just having a nice one inside, or if you're at One Night Stand, which I'll discuss in a bit, I hope you're having a great time. Maybe you're camping out. Maybe you're just chilling with friends, talking. You've got the radio in the background. And I'm here to play some good songs for you. So before we start, this is going to be the first song, and then we'll get into our little segment about Big Sounds. First up, we are listening to Feel the Real by FCUKERS. This is Feel the Real by Fakurs.

And welcome back. That was Feel the Real by Fuckers. And you are listening to Loud and Queer on Sin 90.7 FM. It is just me, Sean, in the studio today. Unfortunately, other members can't make it. But an exciting announcement as well is that the whole crew will be back officially next week. So it won't just be me, and it won't just be Em and Beth and I either. We'll have Gianni back, and the entire crew will be here. Well, this week is actually a pretty big week for music, and especially pretty big for queer music. And that is because there is quite a few things going on this week. But the main thing is, and unfortunately for us down here in Melbourne, it is not going on here, but Big Sounds is on, the festival that is in Fortune Valley, Brisbane. And it is quite busy. I don't know if any of you guys might have been seeing, but there has been quite a few videos and all kinds of things coming out of that festival. And I know, as someone who's down here in Melbourne, I am very, very jealous of that, and I wish I could be down there. But one thing about Big Sounds this year is actually there's a lot of queer artists playing, and I've got a little list here with me today with a few of the queer artists that I'd like to highlight here so that everyone can go check them out for themselves. I know some that have stood out to me that I've heard of before is Sydney Phillips. I haven't listened to them, but I have seen the ads around for the shows, and I still need to listen to their music. There's Public Figures. Public Figures is a really good band, so I'm excited to see that they're playing as well. I know if any of you guys were there, they played at Community Cup this year, and they also, both on the field and on the stage, which was really cool to watch. And they also played the, unfortunately, cancelled Amel and the Sniffers. They opened for Amel and the Sniffers at the cancelled Fed Square show, which I was also there for. So I think at this point I've seen them a couple times, and it's been a pleasure every single time. They're a great band to listen to. And after this, I've also got a song queued up for them. But I've also got here on the list Birdland. Now, I'm pretty sure if I get up here, from memory, they are a three-piece. And an interesting thing about them is that they're all triplets, which I didn't expect. And they are all 18 years old, so they're pretty young. I see their videos around a lot, but they're a pretty young three-piece band, and one of them is actually gay as well, which is really cool. Shout out to gay people. I've got a little bio up here in a second. The three of them, Oscar, Francis, and Conrad, they are from Perth, and they have been, as I've been saying, they've been blowing up recently online, and they've gathered a huge following, which I think is really good. They've dropped their debut EP, which is titled He Was Me, and it addresses an individual's specific struggle for identity when the genetic lottery gifts you with two identical brothers, which I think is a really interesting thing that doesn't get touched on in music a lot, especially when like making music about the fact that you've got like two other twins there, which is a really interesting thing, and you don't see very often, like not just in music but in media, because I mean twins and triplets is not that often. But I know I've listened to one of their songs, maybe lately. I know that's the popular one, the big one that they put everywhere and all their like TikToks and stuff. And I know they played the small like local stage for Laneway this year, if I'm correct. I saw videos about the same stage that I'm pretty sure Geese was playing on, and which I think was, it's really cool that Laneway especially and in general festivals like Big Sounds, as we're talking about, playing local music from local artists, local queer artists as well. These guys started pretty young as well. I've got an article here that says he's like one of the members, Oscar, got inspiration from his year 9 diary.
about like when to start music, and it's always good to see young people not only in music and but also using their like being so young and getting so out there and getting so big as well, not just in Australia, which is really good. They also apparently kicked off their career with a cover of Perfect Pair by Bebe Doobie, which is ironic because we're going to talk about that later on. Bebe Doobie later on, which is really interesting. I'll read out the rest of the list here of some other queer artists playing at Big Sounds because I think it's important to highlight some queer artists, especially up and coming queer artists. We have Akosua, hopefully I'm saying that right. Cat Piss, Clacey Gloam or Ollie Booth, Jet Blyton, Jimmy the Queen. I've heard of Jimmy the Queen. I need to tap in. I think everyone needs to tap into the others, but I know especially I need to tap into some of these. Kidskin, Lady Hawk, Lara Buchanan. I hope I'm not butchering any of these names. So if any of you guys are listening, I'm sorry. And I'm excited to like listen to some of you guys' music. We have Lucy Grind, Millie Strange, Mim Jensen, Patience, but it's all capitals and it's four sevens. Public figures, of course. Queenie Rosie, which is from Ruby May's band. Roamerin, Sam Fisher, Sydney Phillips, and Toy Shore and Wild Gloriosa. I think there's some a lot of artists here, a lot of queer artists, and I think it's a really good thing to highlight all these artists. So if you guys are interested in queer local like music in general and Big Sounds and are excited about Big Sounds, check out all these artists. If you're feeling a little upset that you couldn't go, or maybe that we're in Melbourne and we're seeing all the videos and you're feeling the jealousy, then just check out these artists and get a little taste of what's going on at Big Sounds, and hopefully maybe next year you'll be able to go, or we'll all be able to go. Without further ado, I'd like to play a song from one of the bands playing at Big Sounds, and also a very dear artist to me because I've seen them multiple times. This is How I Am Feeling by Public Figures. I hope you guys enjoy. And after the break, we'll come back with a little chat about Bebe Doobie, oddly enough. This is How I'm Feeling by Public Figures.

And that was How I'm Feeling by Public Figures. And welcome back to Loud and Queer on Sin on our little, I'm going to call this a little grab bag week, because it's just me and maybe a guest in a little bit. We'll see. Now, after speaking about big sounds, I think there's a pretty big elephant in the room this week, if you've been paying attention. But Bieber Doobie, by Icon, here on Loud and Queer, has actually announced her Australian tour for her new album, Pylon, which I know I am extremely excited for. I don't know about you guys. She is playing in Melbourne at Rod Laver Arena, which I was... I shouldn't have been shocked about, because she's huge, and obviously she had the huge crowds at Laneway last time she was here for her... This Is How Tomorrow Moves tour. I think I was expecting the Forum for some reason, just because that's where she's played in the past, but it's hard to deny how big she has gotten as an artist. And I think it's very good to see queer artists get so big and become so popular like that. But speaking on the fact that she was here, that she is coming back, I want to talk about the fact that, how she was at Laneway as well. I think it would be fun to discuss. I think it was a great day, if many of you were there. At one point, she decided to pull out Clairo for Glue Song, which was an amazing feat to see live. And it was on Valentine's Day too. If you guys were there, you would know it was Valentine's Day. And she brings out, and I almost missed it too, because I was working at the festival, because I didn't get tickets, unfortunately. But lucky for me, right before she played, I think it was just before Clairo, I got to leave, and I came in, I got let off early, sorry, and I got to see both her and Clairo's set, and it was great to see them both play separately and together, of course, which was an amazing experience. Seeing, I think, some of my favorite songs of hers are California, 1036, and definitely, I think, One Time. She's got some Beaches, especially. I think with her new album being, moving more into that rock sound and that, heavier sound, I think that's a good idea for her sound, because I always thought that some of her best songs were her heavier songs, if you listen to Beatopia, Talk, 1036, and then obviously on This Is How Tomorrow Moves, we've got California and Beaches, and if you listen to some of her older albums, like Fake It Flowers, we've got Together as well. So they're, all of her best songs are rock, so hearing her go into this more heavier sound for her new album and leaning into that kind of, edgier, I don't know if that's the right word, edgier nature, I think is a really good, move for her sound in general. Later on tonight, I will be playing Memories, one of the new singles off her new album that hasn't yet to come out, coming out this month. But until then, we can just talk about how good this album is going to be. I know that the new song Memories was really good. I was very surprised by The Sun Has Set when that came out. I remember I was really excited for the rollout, and then the song played and I didn't quite get it. But I think after listening to it more and really digesting the sound, I think it's a really good song, and it's a really good, same with Switchblade. I think those two songs took a while for it to hit for me, but Memories I got right away. It's more of a classic Bieber Doobie sound, and I think I really love what she's doing recently, and I think she is another queer icon that we can talk about here today. So, speaking of queer icons, next up is, as far as my knowledge is, I don't think she's queer, but she is a queer icon. We have Out of Time by Kelela and AK Paul. So enjoy. And after this, we'll talk about one of the elephants in the room as well. There's a couple elephants in the room this week, but a pretty big elephant in the room we'll get into after, and that is
Patricia Paytas's Australian tour. So sit down and listen to Out of Time by Killer.

0: Hello, hello. That was Out of Time by Kellela and Bottle by Remy Walsh, which I only discovered literally as I was setting up for this show today as well, which is
1: always finding new music.
0: Exactly, exactly. And you are listening to Loud and Queer on Sin, and today we have a guest as well. I mentioned that we would have a guest, but we do actually have a guest.
1: Yeah, I've just joined a little bit of the way through.
0: I know, my slackers friend from the other show that I run as well. This is Patty as well.
1: Welcome. Hey guys, my first time being here.
0: Exactly, first time listener, long time caller.
1: Long time listener, first time
0: caller. Yeah, long time listener, first time caller.
1: I call a lot, but I never listen.
0: Yes, we are listening. Exactly. Exactly, calling 24/7 and not listening. That's like everyone who does every one of the shows, I swear. But yeah, I think we'll get into the big one, the one that I alluded to in the previous segment, which you weren't here for. But Trisha Paytas is coming to Australia.
1: Yeah. It's an interesting figure.
0: Yeah, I know. I didn't... Because I woke up and it was just like... I could hear my phone buzzing off.
1: Yeah, like, you saw notifications coming in.
0: When I was sleeping, but I just ignored it. I was like, I'm not going to wake up and figure this out. And then I get up and I check my phone. And number one, it's Bieber Doobie Tour, which I've talked about.
1: Yeah, that's the important one.
0: That was the important one. And to many people, the Trisha Paytas Tour is just as important. My question is, does she sing the songs? Or is it like a show? Because she's playing at Rod Laver, which is kind of crazy.
1: Yeah, that's like a big... place for her to be playing.
0: Yeah.
1: But, yeah, I'm not completely sure what she does, because she has music. But I don't know if people listen to it seriously. I'm sure some people do.
0: Because I know
1: I don't want to be mean to her.
0: Yeah.
1: But, like...
0: Does she do that? Because I know the, I love you, Jesus. I know she has songs. Like, I know she has songs that people listen to, but I only know the, and I'm probably going to be crucified by the other members of Loud and Queer when they come back for this. But, I only know the big ones, and I know her King Tut dance.
1: Yeah.
0: And I don't know what else she does, unfortunately.
1: I think I first found out about her from, like, being like 12 and watching David Dobrik vlogs, you know. I like knew about that before I knew about her doing any music stuff. But I know that she was like just on Broadway, I'm pretty sure.
0: I think
1: she was in Beetlejuice.
0: She was in the Beetlejuice, and she was in the music video for what's it called? The music video for the one who R.I.P. Keep on talking and I'll look it up. But yeah, she's been in like a ton of music videos as well.
1: Well, I think like on the internet, she's kind of treated a bit like a joke because she is a bit of a crazy character.
0: Yeah.
1: But I think she's like apparently actually not that bad when she's like performing live. Like I think she does. Like obviously she's not incredible. She's there because she's a big name. But she's like, she has a solid voice. She has like a lot of enthusiasm at least, which is helpful for certain things, you know. She really commits to what she's doing.
0: Yeah, I know she's a very compassionate, I see her videos and she's a very compassionate, kind person.
1: Yeah,
0: I think she's just had a problematic history.
1: Oh, she's had a bit of a crazy life.
0: Yeah, and she's like just being, and now she's kind of really open about that and stuff as well, I think, which is good. And it's Tears Dry on Their Own, Amy Winehouse. I knew it was Amy, that's what I was thinking of. That is crazy, the fact that she was in not just any Amy Winehouse video, it's the Tears Dry on Their Own music video.
1: Yeah, it's crazy.
0: A crazy
1: combination of two people. You're like, yeah, Amy Winehouse and Trisha Paytas.
0: I know. Because, like, you just don't think that combination would happen. I'm trying to think. She met, like, Martin Scorsese or someone as well.
1: I think she's met everyone.
0: Like, crazy people. Because she used to be just, like, shopping around Hollywood trying to be, like, a big star, which she got. But, like,
1: I think she's also dated some quite big names. Like, I feel like she's, like, weirdly extremely famous. Like,
0: yeah.
1: I mean, she's playing Rod Laver. Like, that's a big... For someone who I can't think of what they're going to do for a whole performance...
0: Yeah.
1: It's a pretty insane place for her to be doing a whole show.
0: I know. Here, I'm going to look up... I know she dated Jason Nash, who now begs on Instagram on TikTok, sorry. Yeah, on the
1: TikTok
0: galaxies.
1: Live, please. I need a hot dog.
0: Yeah, she's been in, like, She's been in all kinds of things. Like, I know she was in Euphoria as well. Sorry, I don't even know how I forgot that. She was in Euphoria. And I know she met Eminem.
1: Yeah.
0: And she was in Big Brother at one point. So oh, she's...
1: It's a crazy history. She's done her everything.
0: She really has. I think, like, on the topic of that as well, like, general... Like, she's really entrenched in, like... queer internet culture as well, like she's up to date with all of it. Like I referenced this on our last Loud and Queer episode, but there's like she does a Sweeney Todd, there's like a Sweeney Todd animation thing and she sings the actual song. I don't know if I can get it up here, but she's like playing all the characters, and there was a clip that went like crazy viral of her just going like oh, London or something. And I'm going to have to, like, get it up. But, like, she's kind of just, like, got a crazy career.
1: Yeah, I feel like she's kind of been a part of queer internet culture for so long. She has so many different eras.
0: Mm.
1: Like, she'll kind of go away for a little bit and then just make a random comeback.
0: Yeah.
1: Maybe this is just how I view it, because I'm not keeping up to date with everything. But I feel like she'll be, like, the biggest thing for, like, a year. And then completely disappear. But then, like, 2 years later, just, like, come back and be, again, the biggest thing on the internet.
0: There's no place like London. There's no place like London. That's what I was thinking of. Because it's, like, an animation, and she's like, there's no place like London. There's no place like London. No, yeah, she's got a crazy career in a good way. I'm kind of intrigued. I kind of want to go. I know all of our friends are going to be going.
1: But I'm like, it's just a hard thing to be like, yeah, I want to spend money on
0: this. Yeah, I want to spend money on it.
1: I'd love to see what it is.
0: Yeah, I know. And because Bieber Doobie's coming, and we just spent money on Underscores. Shout out, because that's going to be a segment in a little bit. And like, there's so many other things on this year that's draining the funds.
1: Yeah, and especially because I'm like, the Bieber Doobie tour, it's not for a while. And I'm like, I have to buy tickets now.
0: Yeah, I
1: don't have money right now. Let me wait like 6 months.
0: It's kind of good though, because it's like next week.
1: Yeah,
0: is the thing. But like in general, it's gonna be like a it's gonna be a crazy time.
1: Yeah, we're getting a lot of people in to Australia.
0: We are. This is Melbourne's kind of popping off at the moment. I mean, Australia in general, but we've got like a lot of. I'm trying to think who else is coming. That like, because there's so many artists.
1: I mean, it's like there's everyone that's coming for all, like, the festivals. Like, there's all of, like, the Meredith people.
0: Mm.
1: Like, we've got, like, Dijon and all those.
0: Yeah. Dude, I even forgot about all of those. That's kind of crazy. No, yeah. Damn. Well, enough talking about Trisha Paytas, because I feel like we could probably go on
1: She's got a long history.
0: There.
1: You can kind of read through everything.
0: Exactly. If we had time for... maybe we'll do an episode. I was going to say...
1: The Trisha Paytas deep dive episode
0: coming on Loud and Queer. If you guys are listening, tune in every day, because we're going to do that eventually one day. But yes, next up, we've got a little surprise for you guys. Another queer icon. I mean, she's kind of been overtaken by straight people, unfortunately.
1: Sadly.
0: But this is... a classic, Amoeba by Clairo. And I'll put that on for you guys right now.

0: Hello, we are back, and you are listening to Loud and Queer on SAN 90.7 FM with our special guest Patty here today. And that was Amoeba by Claro. Shout out as well. I think this might be a long segment, so you guys might want to strap in.
1: Yeah, get ready for this
0: one. I know, if you're out partying tonight, or if you're at One Night Sound, or anything else on your Friday night, from 9 to 11, which is 100% when we're doing this.
1: Yeah, we are currently live
0: Friday night. We are currently live Friday night. Then tune in and have a great time. But Adult Season 2.
1: Good season.
0: Great season. What do we think? I mean, and a couple of our friends, we went to your house and we had a full watch party and it was great.
1: We were all... you know, snuggled up on the couch
0: watching
1: it.
0: Exactly, yeah. Oh, so good, so good. Oh.
1: I mean, I think it's like, it really is right now kind of the Gen Z show. Like, I think we're finally making the switch from, like, there was a bunch of classic sitcoms that everyone's like, I watched these, but, like, it doesn't represent you and your friends.
0: Yeah, yeah.
1: Whereas now we're watching a lot of shows where it's like, yeah, this is kind of how... you know, it's not how we act exactly, because some of them kind of do some bad things.
0: Yeah.
1: But there's elements of us in it. It's a little more relatable to our generation, I think.
0: Yeah, it's like the, I've seen people compare it to, and I've only seen a season of this show, so don't crucify me. Mm-hmm. Girls, it's like that was the millennials, like, version of this. And it kind of, it has all, like, it's the same experiences of, like, even though obviously they're doing like way over the top things, it's the same sort of experience of like, this is a good representation of how we are and what we do, I guess.
1: Yeah. That's the way I put it. Like, I think it's funny because I think to me, I saw someone talking about Adults where it's like, it's because it's kind of a new show, you're set up in these short 8-episode seasons.
0: Yeah.
1: Which means that you compare it to like kind of really highbrow television, which I think is a little unfair, because I think to me I'm like, it's much closer to like watching like New Girl, watching like How I Met Your Mother, these kind of like sitcoms. Like, it's a great fun watch, and I think especially watching it like with friends, it's, you know, perfect for that. But I think sometimes because it's getting these short seasons, it gets compared to like, you know, some things where it's like, well, it's not a perfect show.
0: It's not,
1: you know.
0: I think that's the worst part about the fact that it's so short.
1: Yeah.
0: 8 episodes, it needs to have, like, at least 16. Like, at least 16.
1: Because it feels like it's just a show, one of those shows where it's like, yeah, you get, like, a 20-episode season.
0: Yeah.
1: And you can just, like, watch through it forever.
0: Yeah. It's like, and they rush through all the storylines, so, like, spoilers if you guys haven't listened to. like, Paul Baker and Anton getting together at the end. Amazing. Best part of, like, one of the best parts of the show.
1: Yeah, it was great.
0: It happened too fast because there's only 8 episodes. Like, I was like, they break up, Paul Baker and Issa break up, like, mid-season for, like, the dumbest reason. And then it's still good, but it's just, like, you can tell... The fact that it's only 8 episodes kind of drags. But it was, like, really... it was really good. Samir, as well, my goat
1: your
0: Samir.
1: Favorite.
0: Genuinely my favorite character. He is so me. Billy, as well.
1: Mm-hmm.
0: Billy. Issa getting with a... Also, this show is very queer. This is why we are talking about it as well.
1: Pretty much everyone on the show... except for maybe Samir.
0: Samir, yeah.
1: He's the only straight... is Billy straight?
0: Is Billy?
1: Maybe?
0: I think maybe.
1: So there
0: maybe
1: might be two straight people out of the...
0: yeah,
1: like,
0: about
1: six
0: the whole
1: main
0: cast. Yeah. Even like, what's his name?
1: Zach Carlos.
0: Yeah, I know. That's what I was thinking of. I was not... I kind of just thought he was gay from the start. But then, but then the whole argument about, like, divorcing Issa in season 1, I'm like... oh, okay.
1: Interesting.
0: That scene was so funny. Paul Baker in the background being like...
1: yeah.
0: Like, actually, man. That's one thing I like as well. They kind of subverted the whole, usually Amir would be the one that's like, jealous and everything. But Paul Baker this season was the one that was
1: like...
0: yeah,
1: he's a little in the background a lot of the time.
0: I know.
1: He's like, oh, I kind of want that.
0: Yeah, literally cutting every time, like, cutting to him going... yeah, and like getting like mad low-key about like oh, that was funny. I loved the scene where they're all outside during the gas leak.
1: Yeah.
0: And Paul Baker's just like, I mean, Paul Baker and Anton's like, Zach Carlos, no, please, no. No, you guys are so bad. Zach Carlos, like, no, come leave, come on. Like, really quietly.
1: Inside, no.
0: No, get out, no. Get out. Oh, Zach Carlos. Oh, that's so funny, Zach Carlos. No, yeah, and I liked, I loved the episode, the first episode. Mm. No, I really liked the one with Raven in it. That was a funny joke. There was a lot of meta jokes this season.
1: The Talia episode.
0: Yeah, Talia. shout out Talia. Who will be with us right now when this is playing.
1: Yeah, we are currently with Talia.
0: We are currently with Talia. Yeah, that was a really good episode with Raven from That's So Raven. That was really fun, I think, like, the whole...
1: Yeah.
0: And at the end, when they both realize they're kind of similar to each other
1: as well.
0: Yeah,
1: I think it's fun seeing Anton, who's, like, the most charismatic man for 99% of the show, but also kind of in a way where you can always tell he's being a little bit mean in his charisma.
0: Yeah.
1: You know, it's like, you're never inside the joke with him.
0: Yes.
1: But
0: yeah.
1: Then it's like, you kind of get to see it come to full face value, where it's like, yeah, he's kind of a dick with his family.
0: Yeah, literally, yeah, like, he's nice to everyone, as they so colourfully say in the show, which I can't really say here. Friend, bad word.
1: Yeah.
0: He
1: has lots of friends.
0: He has lots of friends. he's, like, amazing everywhere else. And, like, yeah, the bit when he's in the car,
1: mm-hmm.
0: and the dude who's doing the petrol
1: comes
0: by. Yeah,
1: he's super nice to him.
0: And he's like, oh, you're so kind. And then he turns to his mum and he's like, I hate you. Seriously, why are you doing this? That was so funny. And it's kind of real, too. Like,
1: yeah.
0: Because it's bad to say, but it is kind of real.
1: Well, it's funny because I'm like, because my brother was watching through season one again.
0: Yeah.
1: And I think the main thought that I think... It doesn't annoy me about the show, because I think it's very real.
0: Mm.
1: A lot of them are just, like, not great people a lot of the time.
0: Yeah, yeah.
1: Like, I think most of them, they have good intentions, I think.
0: Yeah.
1: But they just all do some things that aren't very nice constantly, to a bit where it's, like, I think, partially because I think it's such a short season.
0: Yeah.
1: That you don't get to have, like... You always have to have some drama happening.
0: Yeah, exactly.
1: And so that drama comes from them. You don't get to have as many episodes where it's like...
0: Where it's just
1: chilling,
0: you
1: don't have like a filler
0: yeah.
1: episode where they're just hanging out.
0: Yeah, exactly.
1: You know, so I think sometimes when you're getting straight back to back to back them doing bad things,
0: you're like,
1: do I really want to hang out with these people?
0: Yeah, exactly. Because I feel like you don't see a lot... I mean, obviously they don't exist, so obviously you're not going to see a lot of it. Everything you see on screen is everything that they do.
1: That's all
0: but,
1: you
0: get. But based on the way it's set out, obviously they're not horrible people all the time. It's just like, it's such a short amount of time.
1: Yeah.
0: And they kind of got to go crazy for each episode. So I kind of, because it's picked up a lot of steam with season two. I hope that, because I have a feeling, I'm pretty sure they almost didn't get picked up for season two.
1: Yeah.
0: So I think it was like we're probably not going to get a season two. We're not going to, we can't
1: That's
0: really.
1: All you got.
0: Yeah, we can't really go crazy and like do like 20 episodes because... Like, we're not going to get the funds for that, and they're just going to be like, well, no, we're going to stop this. So, I'm hoping now that, like, it's become pretty popular, we're going to get a season three
1: out.
0: With that, flesh everyone out. Maybe even throw some, like, undo Paul Baker and Anton to, like, build it up again. You know what I mean? Like,
1: Seems like kind of will they, won't they.
0: Yeah, or doing with Billy and Samir instead as the will they, won't they.
1: There's a lot of stuff where it's like, I see people compare it to, like, New Girls a lot, because it's, like, young people living together.
0: Yeah.
1: And I'm like, you think about New Girl, I'm like, it was, like, multiple seasons
0: until
1: Jess and Nick started dating officially.
0: Yeah, and even then, like, they get, I'm pretty sure it's the end of season two, they get together, and then
1: they, like, break it off,
0: they
1: start dating other people.
0: They date for, like, a season, and then they, or, like, two seasons, and then they break it off and start dating other people, and it isn't until, like, the very end where they run to the escalator together.
1: Yeah, you get the big scene.
0: Yeah, you get the big scene, which I think was really good. It kind of really, like, it builds on it, and that's even with Abbott Elementary, it wasn't until like season three where what's his name and Quinta Brunson's character, the dude from Walking Dead and Quinta Brunson's character,
1: they finally get together
0: and they've stayed together throughout the whole thing. But like, it's still like, yeah,
1: but I think the thing is, I'm like, I have a lot of, I think I like thinking critically about it, but also when I was watching it, it was some of the most fun I've had watching a show in a while. And partially it's because, like, we had a big group.
0: Because we had the big,
1: we're all having a good time. But I'm like, I think it's just a very easy watch.
0: Yeah.
1: You know, you can just chuck it on with kind of anyone our age.
0: Mm.
1: And you can kind of connect with parts of the characters.
0: Parts of the characters, yeah. Well, I don't think we're done talking about this, but I do think we have gone on a long time.
1: Yeah.
0: So I might play a song, and then we can get back to it with some more of our thoughts about the show. But next up is shout out to another... I'm probably going to have to say this every time, because most of the people we play are either queer people or queer icons. This is a throwback, actually. So if you guys have some fond memories with this song, this is Chanel by Frank Ocean. Shout out.

0: I treat a nigga like he 12. How you looking up to me and talking down? Can't you see I am the big man? God level, I am the I am. Now film it with the drone cam and the pink like Killer Cam.
1: When I zoom on that stick, no way.
0: Up so close, I'm on that kill.
1: Controller on your lower back, yeah, that's the good. Dick will roll the eyes back in the skull.

0: are back, and that was Chanel by Frank Ocean, and you are listening to Loud and Queer on Sin 90.7 FM with Sean and our special guest, Patty. We are still talking about adults, and I saw an edit in the break, in like the little
1: just
0: break
1: then.
0: There, just then, that got me really thinking as well about the show, like my little extra thoughts.
2: Mm-hmm.
0: And I think, especially... it really is like New Girl, but for gay people and Gen Z. It's like Gen Z.
1: What if everyone in New Girl was young and gay?
0: And young and gay, exactly. Like Issa getting with the girl at the end.
2: Uh-huh.
0: So good, so good.
1: Beautiful.
0: Yeah, and then there was also like, it has a lot to say about different things. Like, obviously it's played off for laughs, but there's like, even like the group of like, Paul Baker's other friends, where they're like, they all think, oh, these people are all dumb or like whatever. And then the ending scene was them leaving like, oh, you work at this? And they find out they all have, like, crazy good jobs and they're, like, really smart. Yeah. I think that's a really good thing about the show. It's kind of good at being like, hey, like, they may act like this, but also like that. Like,
1: it's... Yeah, I mean, I think it's also really just funny having that, like, divide. Because I think it's a very real divide where you have two friend groups where you're, like, code-switching between the two.
0: Yeah.
1: Because I'm like, I know I've hung out with... You know, I play basketball. I've hung out with a lot of groups of straight guys. I'm like... I'm not changing who I am, but I am acting differently, you know? And I'm like, around entirely straight dudes.
0: Yeah,
1: it's like,
0: yeah.
1: It's a different vibe.
0: Exactly. No, you literally.
1: I think it's not necessarily a bad thing. I think, like, obviously, if you're saying things you probably shouldn't be saying, like, I think the vibe you get from some of Paul Baker's friends is they're probably saying some not very nice things.
0: Yeah, yeah.
1: But, like, you're allowed to change who you... how you act a little bit.
0: Yeah, I know. It doesn't mean you're changing yourself either.
1: Yeah,
0: it just kind of means sometimes you have like being, it's like for a fancy dinner, like sometimes you can't be going
1: you can
0: like normal at a you can't be going how you go to a gig at a fancy dinner, you know what I mean? But like I think as well, one thing that's having its moment on Twitter, I know I haven't seen it because I don't have that app, but I know it's been all over my feed everywhere else and I've seen people talk about it, is the scene at the workplace, Anton's workplace, where Issa says a certain word to save his skin. And I thought that scene was very funny as well.
1: Yeah.
0: If you guys know what I'm talking about.
1: I mean, I think that's a scene that a lot of queer people are going to love.
0: Yeah.
1: You know?
0: Queer people love that scene.
1: They
0: love
1: do. There are certain words that they love that we cannot say.
0: That we cannot say. Exactly. No, yeah, I think stuff like that is really funny. Unintentionally.
1: Yeah.
0: I mean, because the whole scene is like he says the other naughty word we can't say.
1: Yeah.
0: At the beginning,
1: and she goes all the way.
0: And she goes all the way.
1: You
0: can't see I'm pointing in the studio.
1: Yeah.
0: But no, yeah. It's. I think there's so much else. What else about this season is there to talk about? There's so much. I feel like I've got so many thoughts racing through my head.
1: It's hard. Like because we watched all in one night. A part of it, like, blurs together at the end a little
0: bit. Yeah. Yeah. We got pizza. Even just talking about the experience of watching it, I think, like, it was me, you, Declan, Talia, and
1: Ruby.
0: Shout out who's with us right now.
1: Yeah, right now.
0: Right now.
1: Both Declan and Talia
0: both
1: are
0: Declan
1: here.
0: Both Declan and
1: on
0: Talia
1: Friday night.
0: Are here in Griffith, New South Wales. And Ruby. And it was like we were just this group of friends. Eating pizza, drinking soda,
1: drinking some juice,
0: and like just watching the show and then watching Heated Rivalry after it too. That was a, you know what, shout out, that was a gay ass night.
1: Yeah.
0: That was a gay night, yeah.
1: Sometimes it's good to have a gay night.
0: Sometimes it's good to have a gay night.
1: It.
0: Exactly. Well, we all just watch Adults Season 2 and Heated Rivalry 3 episodes, which I don't know.
1: It gets
0: a bit crazy, and I don't know if I enjoy it. We still have to do the night.
1: Yeah.
0: Where we, like, actually, yeah. We actually go through and watch it. But I think, yeah, the whole experience of watching it with friends in, like, an apartment in Brunswick, coupled with the show about friends in a house... That
1: yeah.
0: he's like parents owns as well, yeah. Where they're all like in New York. It's kind of like a similar vibe. Also, that show was so obviously filmed in Canada. It's not even funny.
1: Yeah. It's like the opening scene, they're like looking through everyone's like post history on the TV.
0: Mm.
1: And it's like a bunch of friends sitting on the couch doing like pretty much a PowerPoint night.
0: Yeah,
1: and
0: yeah.
1: And I'm like, we're all sitting on the couch eating pizza watching this show.
0: Yeah, watching the show.
1: Like, that's us, guys. We're on the show.
0: Yeah, and we're all looking at the photos and taking or doing all this stuff as well. Like, yeah. So it's not just, yeah. Even just like the intro as well, where it's all the photos. Uh-huh. I want to figure out how to edit so I can do that. I want to do that. Or like someone create a CapCut template,
1: yeah,
0: so I can
1: just do it easily.
0: Stick my friends' photos in there.
1: Because they're all like the real photos from instead of, because like they're all just friends.
0: Mm, yeah.
1: Like they all, I saw them doing a story where they like, they put them in like a hotel room together and just went, go become friends.
0: Damn.
1: And like it didn't happen instantly, obviously.
0: Instantly, yeah.
1: But then after a while of being on set doing stuff, you know, you're all around the same age, you're all queer people.
0: Yeah.
1: You're all heavily on the internet.
0: Yes, yeah, especially. No, yeah, because it kind of like over time, you'd get to the point where, like, you guys are like this. Like,
1: yeah,
0: crossed,
1: I think if you're hanging out, like, that much with people you, like, even relatively like,
0: yeah,
1: you kind of instantly become really close.
0: Yes, yeah.
1: It just depends if you can relate to them or not.
0: Yeah, I know, and I feel like they do relate. They're all, like, run in similar circles.
1: Yeah.
0: I forgot. Oh my, how did I not even notice, how did I not even mention the fact that they had Jake Shane?
1: Yeah.
0: Thoughts on him, I'm not going to say right now. They had Julia Fox. Who else did they have? They had a stacked cast this season. Gay people
1: a
0: and gay icons. There Ananya. Was a lot of Ananya. Oh my God. Shout out Ananya. She was in the season and she was goated. All the Paul Baker's street interviews as well.
1: Uh huh.
0: We need to do stuff like Ananya, like on the street interviews for Loud and Queer. But like, no, yeah. Like, it is so, so good. So good. And, like, there's just so much to talk about with that.
1: You got Julia Fox in it again?
0: I know, again.
1: Every
0: I know.
1: Season, they said. She has to be in every season.
0: I know. She said, like, I think I saw an interview where she was like, oh, if you don't bring me back, this show will be cancelled.
1: Yeah.
0: And so now they're like, well,
1: I guess we'll have
0: to bring her back for every season, which is really funny. But, yeah, I think, like, there is so much in this show. There was another person in season one that I might be forgetting.
1: In season one? Well, they had Charlie Cox in season one.
0: They did!
1: Yeah.
0: That was crazy. Daredevil?
1: Season two, I know a lot of Paul Baker's, like, straight guy friends.
0: Where, like,
1: there's a lot of different tick where I'm like,
0: yeah,
1: I know them.
0: Yeah, I know that. I've seen, like, you've seen them on TikTok and stuff. That's actually another thing. One thing I think, because there's other show. Do you know the show? I haven't watched it, mind you, but from what I've heard. Do you know the show Not Safe for Work?
1: I have heard of it.
0: It's like straight adults.
1: Yeah, I've heard it's not as good.
0: Yeah, that's what I've heard as well.
1: I've heard people saying if you like adults, people will recommend this show, but it's not the same.
0: But it's not the same, yeah. It's like just straight people who love work. I'm like, okay. I'd rather watch gay people who are unemployed.
1: Yeah, I want gay people who hate work and live for free at someone's house.
0: And live for free at someone's house, exactly, because that's my life. No, yeah, literally. And then there's overcompensating as well.
1: Mm.
0: Now, that's the one with Charlie XCX in it.
1: Yeah.
0: I have heard that is gay, but it's kind of, I've heard it's like millennial gay. It's not that good. It's like
1: not as fun,
0: yeah. Adults is so good. I'm so glad. I hope it gets picked up for a season 3.
1: Yeah, I think it's just nice having like a truly Gen Z show.
0: Mm, yeah.
1: Like having all like the references that are being made.
0: Yeah.
1: You understand everything. Like you go back and you watch some old shows, you're like, what are you guys talking about?
0: Yeah, literally.
1: I don't remember Seinfeld.
0: Yeah, you know? What is a Seinfeld? But it's like all our things. It's like things that we joke about.
1: Yeah.
0: And we find funny, which I think is really good. There. Yeah, I think we could go on for this.
1: Yeah, we kind of keep talking
0: like this
1: forever
0: with this show, because I don't think we've even got into like episode synopsis and everything. But I think, yeah, the experience of watching it and everything was amazing.
1: Yeah,
0: in general,
1: I'd recommend watching with friends if you can.
0: Exactly. If you can watch it with friends, preferably in a share house. But up next is a song from one of the, I know I hear it on Reels a lot, and that's the only times I hear it. It is maybe lately by Birdland, who one of them is queer and is actually, they are playing at Big Sound, as I mentioned before in like the first segment. So this is Maybe Lately by Birdland. Enjoy, guys. Enjoy.

0: And we are back. That was Maybe Lately by Birdland, who is playing at Big Sound this weekend. And I am Sean, and this is our special guest,
1: Paddy. What's up, guys?
0: And you're listening to Loud and Queer on Sin 90.7 FM. And now I think we're going to talk about the big one, the one that we are at right now, if you're
1: currently
0: listening.
1: Currently, right now. There.
0: One Night Standards this weekend.
1: Yeah.
0: We're going to be there. Who is unfortunately not with us today, is going to be there as well.
1: With us today on Friday.
0: I know. Hello, Em. Shout out to Em as well.
1: Em is here, just quietly in the corner.
0: listening to me on the show that we are on all together, which is really funny. What are your thoughts?
1: I'm very excited because somehow I'm 22 and have never been to a camping festival.
0: Mm.
1: I know this is like a one-day thing, so it's a little different. But I think it's going to be a lot of fun.
0: Same. I'm really excited.
1: And especially because when I saw Nina at the forum, I was kind of up the back hanging with my brother.
0: Mm.
1: And so I didn't get to be in the pit with all
0: That's
1: you guys.
0: Right, yeah.
1: And so now I'm like, okay, I can go crazy.
0: Yeah, you get
1: know,
0: the
1: I can
0: full
1: actually
0: experience.
1: Dance around and have a good time.
0: Exactly. That's so exciting too. Like you get to be in
1: Because
0: like,
1: I've watched the show from afar. I've seen it all.
0: Yeah.
1: And now I can just kind of let loose and not focus on looking the whole time,
0: yeah,
1: you know?
0: It's kind of a family day, which is gonna be interesting. It's gonna be weird having Nina at like 8.
1: Yeah, it's early.
0: It's really early, and that's gonna be interesting. And as well, it's gonna be a family day, so I don't even know if there's gonna be a mosh pit.
1: But I'm like, we have enough people that surely
0: we have enough. Yeah,
1: surely it could be our group dancing around.
0: Because exactly, our group, like, because there's what,
1: also kids love to go crazy.
0: There's six of us that are going to be... Kids do love to go crazy. And we say kids, it's going to be like teenagers.
1: Yeah, it's like 16-year-olds.
0: But, like, as well as that, there's going to be, like... I know a bunch of my friend and her friends are going as well.
1: Mm.
0: So, they're, like, all going to be there. I think it's just going to be a lot of Nina fans who missed out. And they're going to be like, well, let's make the trip.
1: Yeah, this is my chance to have my Nina day.
0: Have my Nina day, exactly. My Genesis Owosu day.
1: Yeah.
0: I'm excited to see him. I've heard he's a really good performer.
1: I've heard he's really good live.
0: Yeah. I've heard one of his songs, but that's only because I kept on seeing the ads everywhere.
1: The KFC
0: like,
1: ads?
0: Not the KFC ads. It was like, I'm trying to think. There's a K... Okay.
1: Yeah.
0: Talk about the KFC
1: okay,
0: ads.
1: Okay, well, because there's the one that I would get a lot where it's like, sure, you get... Inspired.
0: Wait, that's his song?
1: That's him.
0: That's his song?
1: Yeah.
0: Oh.
1: So you can hear that live.
0: Oh, I get to hear that song.
1: I'm pretty sure that's him.
0: What?
1: Yeah.
0: Oh, we might... Hey, let me look this up. I'm gonna fact check
1: this right now. But because I listened to when his first album came out.
0: It is? What?
1: I remember, like, his first album was really big in, like, music reviewer spaces. And, like, on, like, Rate Your Music and all that kind of stuff. And then my mum, weirdly, was like, hey, have you heard of this guy from Canberra? Because he was getting a bunch of, like, the ARIA Awards.
0: Yeah.
1: And I was like, why do you know about this?
0: Yeah.
1: Like, why are you, like, a white woman who listens to a lot of, like, ballads, you know? Why are you listening to this?
0: Yeah.
1: But I kind of lost track of what he was doing after that first album.
0: Mm.
1: But... I know a couple of people have seen him live recently, and apparently it's really good, so I think I might have to, like, do a quick speedrun research.
0: Yeah.
1: You know, on the trip up or on the night before or something.
0: Yeah, I've heard he is really good live.
1: Well, I know that he broke the floor one time.
0: Yeah, I've
1: Sydney,
0: heard of that.
1: I think.
0: Yeah, that's kind of crazy.
1: The crowd was too crazy, they fell through the second floor.
0: Yeah, because I was thinking of the ad for one of his songs that was like,
1: yeah.
0: That's a good song. And I was like, you know what? I'll bump this
1: It's
0: stuff.
1: Funny because I'm like, I like a lot of his music. I just haven't listened
0: yeah,
1: to it.
0: Yeah, I haven't listened to it. He just hasn't grabbed my eye.
1: Because
0: for the longest time, I thought he was, like, American. And then I would see, like, because I just didn't do any research. And whenever they would do the posters and be like, he's playing, it would be like big and flashy. It felt too flashy to be Australian.
1: Yeah.
0: And he has such crazy sets. Like the ads for that song that I kept on getting, the sets were crazy.
1: He was crazy.
0: And I'm like, they're not doing, Australian artists just aren't doing this stuff.
1: Yeah.
0: And then I was talking about it to you guys and I was like, it's crazy how he does so many Australian shows. I swear he's always here. Like, like, and because he's got a kind of a British accent as well. Yeah, like, he's got he sings with like a British accent. Not he can't. He has like a British accent, but he'll be like singing in a British accent and whatever. And I just assumed, you know, maybe he's British, like something like that.
1: Yeah.
0: And then you guys were like, oh no, he's Australian. I think this was like when One Night Stand happened. I was like, oh damn, he's like back first again. Found out. Yeah, and that was, and you guys were like, no, he's Australian. I'm like, yeah, from Canberra. And I was like, damn.
1: Yeah. Because Canberra doesn't get many exports.
0: Yeah, Canberra, like, but you were like one of the few people coming out of Canberra.
1: Yeah, like, yeah, I'm big out of Canberra.
0: Yeah,
1: it's big me out and of Genesis. Canberra. That's the
0: yeah, exactly.
1: the two
0: exactly.
1: people from Canberra.
0: You, Paddy, and Genesis. No, yeah, because like, who else is coming out of Canberra apart from like prime ministers? And even then, like, they're not from Canberra.
1: Yeah, they have to move to Canberra.
0: They have to move to Canberra.
1: Canberra, it has like a surprisingly good local music scene.
0: Mm.
1: It's just the problem is everyone just moves away.
0: Yeah,
1: it's
0: yeah.
1: Like, oh, you do well, I'm going to Melbourne, I'm going to Sydney.
0: Yeah.
1: It's like no one's really staying in Canberra once they finish uni, you know?
0: Yeah, exactly, yeah. I think, yeah, that, and, like, it's so small. I guess shout out queer people in Canberra, because you guys have nothing down there. And
1: yeah,
0: I could
1: shout
0: not
1: out
0: imagine.
1: Narrabundah College. I went to, like, one of the few kind of queer, you know, a college that had a lot of queer people in it.
0: Yeah, like artsy.
1: Yeah, it was very, very good because it's mostly private schools down there.
0: Hey!
1: And so I went to one of the few places where I'm like, you know, no school uniform,
0: no school
1: everyone's
0: uniform.
1: Dressing cool.
0: That's crazy.
1: And
0: I think
1: so it was a much nicer vibe.
0: Yeah, I can imagine. Because, like, it's so, that's so good. That is so good. I think, yeah, one of the, like, few people to come out of Canberra. And camping in general, camping with queer people, that's gonna be fun. Because I know, not to be stereotypical, queer people don't typically camp.
1: They
0: well, actually,
1: outside.
0: Oh, actually, I'm gonna retract that.
1: Lesbians love to camp.
0: Lesbians love to camp. If we're gonna get like stereotypes, but like the people we're with, I think I did scouts and did camping for a long time.
1: Yeah.
0: And then Talia camps at a lot of festivals. And I'd imagine, I haven't asked M, but M is like, they are set.
1: Yeah, well,
0: they
1: have everything.
0: Everything. I think, I'm pretty sure they camp a lot.
1: I feel like camping and kind of being outdoorsy.
0: Sorry, M, if you are a big camper and I didn't know and you're listening to right now.
1: I feel like, being outdoorsy is kind of making a bit of a comeback in the queer community.
0: Yeah,
1: like, I
0: yeah.
1: know there's a lot of people who are, like, getting into, like, bird watching and, like, fishing.
0: Yeah.
1: And I think because of, like, the world of, like, AI and, like, everything's getting very online.
0: Mm.
1: And we've grown up very online.
0: Yeah.
1: There's a lot of people that are, like, moving away and reconnecting with nature, and especially, like, queer people who, you know, didn't not have access, but were kind of pushed away from those spaces as kids.
0: Yeah,
1: you know,
0: yeah.
1: It's like, if you're, like, a trans person and you want to do scouts, I'm sure you're not going to have a great time.
0: Yeah, exactly, yeah.
1: But then now, as you grow up, you find, like, a community, you can do these things.
0: You can do these things, yeah. Which I think is really cool, and it's a really good thing to have queer people getting into these
1: yeah.
0: things. And I'm so excited. Just, like, I've got all my camping gear, like, in my room.
1: All prepared.
0: And I'm just, like, thinking, like, okay, I need to get this. I need to, because I filled up recently, but then I had to drive, like, a ton. So
1: yeah.
0: I'm going to have to fill up again.
1: I need to figure out what I'm going to wear.
0: You have to figure, yeah, I know.
1: What do you wear to a festival?
0: What
1: do
0: you wear to
1: do
0: a festival? Yeah, I'm just going to wear whatever
1: I
0: wear normally. Yeah. Wear the same fit 5 times. It's fine. I'll wear it another 5 times.
1: Yeah.
0: I think, like, it's going to be pretty cool. And
1: even just the drive up, I think, should be fun.
0: The drive up's going to be amazing.
1: Like, low-key.
0: Honestly, the drive up might be the best part.
1: Yeah, road tripping's kind of awesome.
0: Yeah.
1: You know, you stop in just, like, a random little town to get lunch.
0: Like, food, yeah. Because we're gonna be snacking crazy.
1: Oh,
0: but,
1: yeah.
0: Like, I'm excited to do, like, the little stops maybe once an hour, once every 2 hours.
1: Well, it's funny. I have a friend who has, like, family up in Griffith who I was talking to. And he was like, oh, yeah, this one place that's, like, really good to go to.
0: Mm.
1: And I was like, I didn't realize how big Griffith was.
0: Yeah.
1: So I looked at where it was from our campsite, and it was, like, an 8-hour drive away.
0: What?
1: Not 8 hours.
0: I was gonna not say 8 hours.
1: It was like a couple hours, I think, like 2 hours or something.
0: No way.
1: But I was like, is this still Griffith? I was really confused.
0: Yeah.
1: Because I don't think that's how big it is.
0: Yeah. It's just like the main town that's.
1: Yeah.
0: Damn. No, yeah, because it's in the middle.
1: It's kind of spread out. Like, once you start moving inland Australia, there's just a lot of space. Yeah.
0: I guess, yeah, because they kind of have to be like, they kind of have to zone off and be like, okay, these people live here.
1: Yeah.
0: So they kind of have just to be like, even though the town's here, I guess Griffith is.
1: I could also just be lying, you know?
0: Why, you could be lying.
1: I could be wrong.
0: I was going to believe it anyway. So, no, yeah, it's like, it still happens. Like, you see the zoning areas as like, oh, this many, or something, it's like the same amount of people live in these areas, and then like, it'll be like, really small for one area, and then everywhere else for the same amount of people that is in like one small dot is in like a giant, like huge plot of land.
1: Well, it's like, I don't know what the exact stat is, but it's like in Australia, it's like 90% of the population takes up like 10% of the land or something.
0: That sounds true.
1: It's like something around there where it's just like insane.
0: Yeah, it's like damn. I think that's it, probably. I think I've heard that before, and if it's not true, I'm sorry, listeners.
1: Yeah.
0: But, like, yeah, it's kind of crazy how most of Australia is uninhabited apart from the cities. I think that's something that Americans don't get.
1: Yeah. Well, I think it's just, like, it's really hard to live, like, I'm trying to figure out the way to word it.
0: Yeah.
1: The way that, like, Western colonizers have made Australia, like, the way you want to live.
0: Yeah.
1: Isn't really how living in the middle of Australia works. Like, you have to live a much more, like, nomadic, off the land.
0: Yeah.
1: Like, so I'm like, you can't just, like, you can't set up a farm if it's just sand.
0: Yeah.
1: You know?
0: No, yeah, exactly. Like,
1: I think it's just, like, it's different ways of living, where it's, like, if we're, like, if there's not a big city there.
0: Yeah.
1: Then it doesn't count. And it's, like, well, there's people there.
0: Mm, yeah.
1: You know, it's just not as dense.
0: Exactly. I think we've talked... This is an interesting topic, but we may have talked about it enough.
1: Yeah, we may have gone about it too long.
0: Exactly. And I think I've done a little research while we're in the breaks and while we've been talking about a little bit of Pride history in Melbourne. So I'll try and do my own little queerstory segment since Beth is not here. She's usually the one doing this. So if you're listening, sit down and enjoy. And the next song is Mosquito by Pink Pantherus. So I hope you guys enjoy. On a Monday.

0: are back, and this you are listening to Loud and Queer on Sin 90.7 FM. And that was Mosquito by Pink Panthers off one of her best albums there. Now, next segment today is our little queer story for today, for this week. And I'm excited. It's going to be a little, because we didn't have anything crazy planned.
1: Yeah.
0: So it's going to be a little bit of a, I think I've said it in general at the beginning, but this is our little grab bag episode of things that have been on the last couple of weeks.
1: A bit of everything.
0: Exactly. And this is going to be our grab bag queer story, where we just kind of be like, hey, did you know this?
1: Here's some interesting facts.
0: Here's some interesting facts. Well, I think I want to start off with the first one, and that is actually the first Pride in Melbourne. Well, in 1972 is when Melbourne had its first significant gay liberation protest. I think it was December 1st, and it was held in Old City Square, which I think is interesting. And it was in 1981, unfortunately, that... my parents were born in 1972. sorry, I just realized how early this is. Yeah. And in 1981, Victoria officially decriminalized homosexuality in March of 1981, which is crazy because that's younger than my parents.
1: Yeah, that's... Sometimes I forget how recently stuff happened.
0: Yeah.
1: Because, you know, since I've been alive, I feel like it's always been mostly normalized.
0: Yeah.
1: And so it feels... I'm like... You didn't allow this, really?
0: Yeah, exactly. That's crazy. I know, it's kind of wild. And the an even crazier thing is the first ever Pride March in Melbourne took place on down Fitzroy Street in St Kilda, and it was in 1996.
1: Whoa.
0: Yeah.
1: That's...
0: I know.
1: What, 30 years ago?
0: I know. I've met many a gay people older than that, which is crazy. It's kind of unfortunate how long it took to get to this moment. And then 2022 was 40 years since decriminalization, which is crazy, which means what? It's 2026.
1: Yeah.
0: 45 years would be next year, would it be? Damn. And then 50 years would be 2032, which is crazy. It's kind of sad that, it's been this long, but it is kind of interesting to talk about, and I think it's important to talk about there, and especially in Melbourne, because you'd think, oh, we're in Melbourne, like, Melbourne, it's Melbourne.
1: Yeah, like in your head, everyone in Melbourne's gay.
0: Yeah, it's been like that for the longest time, but it's really only recent, very recent history that we've been able to express ourselves here in Melbourne, unfortunately. So shout out to queer people who paved the way. And Patty, you told me in the break you have a little thing, your own little queer story today.
1: Yeah.
0: Speak away.
1: Well, yeah. Speaking about queer people paving the way, sports traditionally not a very queer place. Yeah, I've grown up playing basketball my whole life, kind of being around sports. And kind of apart from, like, me and my brother, I think he's maybe played with one queer person that we know of, and I've played with zero.
0: Dang.
1: And I've played with, like, a lot of different people.
0: Yeah.
1: And so I think it's

0: kind of crazy how pushed away you can be.
1: Yeah.
0: But I know this year, RIP Jason Collins, who was the first openly gay NBA player.
1: Oh.
0: He passed away this year.
1: RIP.
0: But before him, there was John Amici, who came out after his playing career.
1: Yeah.
0: But there's two ever.
1: Two ever?
0: In all of NBA history, there's two people who have come out. And
1: damn.
0: I think it's just sad because by the statistics, there's obviously more.
1: Yeah.
0: And like there's rumors that you kind of don't really want to.
1: You don't want to.
0: You don't want to like out people. It's like, it's weird.
1: And,
0: but like, there's two in history in a league that has hundreds of people.
1: Yeah. Damn. That's really sad.
0: Yeah. But I think because right now in the league, there's a player called Jared McCain.
1: Yeah.
0: Who, as far as we know, is a straight guy. I also just think he's a straight guy. But he paints his nails.
1: Mm.
0: And so he gets a lot of homophobia.
1: Ah.
0: And I'm like, this is just a straight guy who's painting his nails. Imagine if someone was to actually come out.
1: Yeah.
0: Like, just the hate that you receive.
1: Mm.
0: But kind of in a happier news, I guess, in 2022, in the NBL, there was a player called Isaac Humphries who played for the Melbourne United.
1: Yeah.
0: Who did come out as gay while playing. And he was the first gay NBL player.
1: Yeah.
0: And then there's also a former NBL player, AJ Ogilvy, who's also a gay man. And so I think he had a lot of like interviews all over the news here, just kind of normalizing it.
1: Yeah.
0: And being like, yeah, I know I look like a guy who plays sports. I'm like, you know, he's, you know, a huge guy. He's like 6'10" or something. And I think people just make assumptions about you.
1: Yeah.
0: But he's like, yeah, I'm just also gay.
1: Yeah.
0: It's not like it doesn't define me.
1: Yeah.
0: But he's done like a lot of activism and stuff. And so I think we're hopefully getting to a place where it can be a bit better.
1: Yeah.
0: But in sports, there's a long way to go.
1: Yeah, in sport, yeah. I was going to say as well, like Mitch Brown only recently came out.
0: Yeah.
1: And he's like, what? I think there was one other person recently, but for the most part, he's the only really known out gay footballer. And there are a lot.
0: Yeah, there's a lot there of are football lot. Players.
1: There is a lot of football players, and a lot of them are secretly gay. Not to out, like, I hear stories from friends and from people everywhere of them getting with football players. And the just like, there's so many gay football players, they're just too scared to come out, which is unfortunate. It's the society we've kind of,
0: Yeah, I think it's like you have these expectations to be like a strong, masculine, straight guy.
1: Yeah.
0: And it's like, you're allowed, if you want to be like a strong masculine guy, that's allowed.
1: Yeah.
0: But you can be that and also be gay.
1: Exactly.
0: You know, I think you don't have to like put yourself into a box where it's like you have to look, act a certain way.
1: Yeah.
0: It's like you can just be a gay guy if you want.
1: Yeah, exactly.
0: You know, and you can still play sports.
1: Exactly. And I think it's good that we have the WAFL at the moment.
0: Yeah.
1: They're kind of pioneering in like being open and proud,
0: well,
1: which is really good. Shout out M as well, who is with us currently.
0: With us.
1: But like, yeah, I think it's unfortunate that the men's league can't do the same.
0: Yeah, because I think in like women's sports, it's kind of the opposite.
1: Yeah.
0: Where it's really dominated by like a lot of queer women.
1: Yeah.
0: Like I know that the WNBA.
1: Yeah.
0: There's people who like get married and get divorced and then play against each other.
1: And then play against each other. Yeah, it's like, kind of wild.
0: That is so interesting.
1: Yeah,
0: imagine
1: exactly.
0: If NBA players are doing that. It's just like a whole nother layer
1: exactly.
0: of drama.
1: Exactly. I think there's a lot going on in sports.
0: But I think it's getting better.
1: And it
0: like,
1: is
0: obviously,
1: getting better.
0: It's kind of a bleak outlook sometimes.
1: Yeah.
0: But it's slowly on the way up.
1: Exactly. Well, I'll move on from this segment now, unfortunately, because we're running a little bit close to time. But the next song, I think, is in this kind of somber nature of this talk. I feel like we ended on a happy note. And this is a bit of a somber, happy, it's like a bittersweet song.
0: Yeah, a bit of both.
1: Bittersweet song. This is Graceland 2 by Phoebe Bridgers, who is another queer icon as well.

0: Hello, hello, hello. That was Graceland 2 by Phoebe Bridgers, and you're listening to Loud and Queer on Sin with Sean and special guest
1: Patty.
0: And this is Sin 90.7 FM. And now we're going to talk about our hero, question mark. not question mark, but just like...
1: Exclamation mark.
0: Underscores. Underscores is coming to Melbourne. How crazy is that?
1: That's insane.
0: It is crazy. And we managed to get tickets.
1: Yeah, if I'm there.
0: If you're there, exactly. If you are there, you...
1: Loud and Queer fans, what's your opinion? Do I leave Europe early to go see Underscores?
0: Message the Instagram and tell us right now. It's probably like, what, like 10 something?
1: Because I know everyone right now really wants to message the Instagram.
0: Yes, message the Instagram.
1: And Sean will respond instantly.
0: I will respond. He's on that phone. I know. I don't even have the login, but I'll find it so I can log in and respond. I think, what are your thoughts about Underscores being in Melbourne?
1: I'm really, really excited because I think you might be one of my favorite albums of 2026. Like, I think I probably still prefer Woolsocket, even though I know that she has her own personal qualms with the album.
0: Yeah.
1: I think I love when she kind of gets into that like rock bag a little bit.
0: Yeah.
1: But Use just one about it. It's kind of a perfect pop album.
0: It is a great album.
1: And I think it's really hard to write a good album with such like a short track list.
0: Yeah.
1: But it's kind of just all hits, no misses, all the way through.
0: It really is kind of crazy. And I think like one thing I want to do as well, I have to say this as well, I guess that Underscores was coming to Meredith. Well,
1: yeah.
0: Talia did, and I kind of got on board. But
1: you followed the train.
0: On Loud and Queer specifically, on the the episode came out on the Friday, and on the Thursday, she was announced for Meredith. Yeah. Now we recorded it on the Wednesday, and we were making guesses for who would be on the Laneway lineup, and Gianni said Underscores for Laneway, and I said no. Underscores is going to be Meredith, and I was right. And I just wanted to say that, and I'm really excited that I was right.
1: I mean, because I'm like, I was really sad when it was on Meredith, because I'm like, well, I can't go to Meredith.
0: Yeah.
1: And Underscores is someone who I've been waiting to come here for a while.
0: Yeah.
1: Because I think this show will just be so much fun. She seems like such a good performer.
0: And so
1: the live shows, I'm like, I think I just have to come. I've seen videos of the crowd in places, in a lot of places in America where crowds usually don't go that crazy.
0: Yeah.
1: And like, if that's what it's like in like middle America.
0: Exactly.
1: I know that Melbourne's going to go insane.
0: It's going to be wild. And that is so good. I think I sent you and the others the video of locals, which the locals spinning, which we have to do. And that is a song that is going to be up next, but we won't get to that now. The locals spinning, like hearing any of those songs live is going to be amazing.
1: Do you have any?
0: And the light sticks as well. Ooh. We get the light sticks.
1: Well, if you pay for a light stick, you got any specific songs you would love to hear that like you think like might not get played?
0: I'm not sure. Ooh, that's a tough one. Do you have any
1: and I'm kind of blanking on the names of a lot of the songs, but like, I mean, I love Body Feeling off You, but I think she kind of has enough time to play all of You.
0: I was going to say, yeah.
1: Locals Girls Like Us is just kind of...
0: That's my favorite song ever.
1: It's like, she plays that everywhere.
0: Yeah.
1: I've been listening to Old Money Bleep a lot recently. That song really sounds like the opening to like a 2000s... cartoon.
0: Yes, yeah.
1: And it's really fun, but I think a lot of Woolsocket, you know, you can't play everything.
0: Oh, yeah, of course.
1: You're touring a new album, you know?
0: Yeah, yeah. I think, yeah, it's going to be good to see her live. And I think, because that, it was like seconds they sold out the venue, which is crazy.
1: The second show sat for a little bit because I think it got added and went on sale pretty quickly, so people didn't know. But the first show was like instantly.
0: It was crazy.
1: I was refreshing at like 10 a.m. when it dropped.
0: It only sat for pre-sale from what I heard. from our friend, as soon as it was general, the second show was like that as well.
1: Damn.
0: So it was like literally everything went, which is, I was almost not going as well.
2: Yeah,
0: I was almost
2: not
0: going.
2: Stuck.
0: I know, but we all kind of finessed together.
2: Yeah.
0: And I managed to score
2: it's
0: four.
2: Having friends,
0: I
2: where
0: know.
2: It all just works
0: this
2: out.
0: This is why you have friends, because I went from having zero to four tickets, which
2: I like kind of forgot it was going on pre-sale, and I woke up at like 9:30. You guys like, you guys ready for the underscore sale?
0: Yeah.
2: I was like, what?
0: Yeah, you were like.
2: I was half asleep still.
0: Dude, I was prepared to. I think I got like, the way it was done was a little odd, but that's why I got stripped up. But it was good.
2: It
0: we're going. We're all going.
2: Yeah,
0: we got it
2: we're
0: done.
2: We're all going.
0: We're all going. I know you guys are. I mean, maybe you guys, but I know the others are going both days, and
2: yeah.
0: I might, if the money, if I can get a secondhand ticket and the money is there, I might go a second day.
2: I know the waitlist is already like. Hundreds of people.
0: Yeah. It might have to be like the day of, like waiting for people to be like, I
2: finding
0: actually
2: a friend who can't
0: go. Yeah. But like, I think it's just gonna be such a good experience.
2: Yeah.
0: I think, and like in general,
2: I mean,
0: like,
2: I think just being like, Underscores has such like a online big fan base all across the world that are all insanely passionate.
0: Yeah.
2: And so I think it's just going to be a great, great vibe to be there. And
0: yeah.
2: I think it's also just like, she, with especially with the recent album with you, I'm like, she has such fun music.
0: Yes, yes. And she is trans too, which is important to shout out.
2: Yeah, I guess that's important. I forget that not everyone just knows that.
0: Yeah.
2: Yeah, trans icon, April. It's kind of, it's a big part of especially the albums like Wall Socket and Fishmonger and stuff.
0: Yeah.
2: I think on her... On our most recent album, it's a less... Obviously, it's still always a part of the music.
0: Yeah.
2: But it's not, like, the main theme.
0: It's not, like, yeah.
2: Which I think is kind of... There's a bit of a beauty in it where it's, like... Obviously, you never really finish your, like, transition. But
0: yeah.
2: It's not weighing her down as much, you know? She's kind of more free and able to just, like, make...
0: Music.
2: Pop music,
0: yeah,
2: you know?
0: Exactly, yeah. No, like... And, like... And I had to check there for a second because I thought it was like a Slater situation where a bunch of people everyone thinks she's trans, you know.
2: No.
0: But no, like loud and queer icon.
2: Mm-hmm.
0: I guess the thing is an important.
2: She is both loud and she is.
0: She
2: queer.
0: Is loud in a good way, positive. I mean,
2: it make
0: is
2: it louder,
0: positive.
2: Honestly.
0: Loud and queer, and I can't wait
2: music.
0: To exactly. I can't wait until we're in there, and she absolutely goes.
2: Uh-huh. And I know that we're gonna be in the car on the way to One Night Stand.
0: Oh,
2: I'll just cause it's gonna come on. Turn it up.
0: Turn it up, exactly. My car speakers are going to break. It's going to be
2: everything.
0: Great. And we're going to do that in the studio as well.
2: Yeah.
0: Right now, actually, I think we may as well. This is the underscore songs, Locals, Girls Like Us. So sit down, relax. Maybe you're going to bed. Maybe you're not even out yet. Maybe you're still at your friends' houses before you're going out. Sit down, relax, get hyped. And have fun. This is Locals, Girls Like Us by Underscores.
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4: domestic,
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4: phantom
3: pain,
4: therapist,
3: shell
4: white,
3: parking
4: garage,
3: micropolitic,
4: private property,
3: killing point,
4: agenda,
3: arms,
4: body,
3: legs,
4: flesh,
3: skin,
4: bone,
3: sinew,
4: good luck,
3: arms,
4: body,
3: legs,
4: flesh,
3: skin,
4: bone,
3: sinew,
4: good luck,
3: arms,
4: body,
3: legs,
4: flesh,
3: skin,
4: bone,

0: That was Locals Girls Like Us by Underscores, and you're listening to Loud and Queer on Sin with Sean and special guests
1: Patty,
0: as all the others are away. Yeah, unfortunately.
1: I'm filling in.
0: We are filling in. Well, we've pretty much almost reached the end of the show. We've got like, I think, 10-15
1: wow,
0: minutes left.
1: That's,
0: so we've got
1: that's
0: our, quick. This is our, it's our little last segment here. Yeah. Thank you guys for coming in for our little listening in for our little grab bag episode. Hopefully you guys are having fun.
1: Having a nice little Friday night. Hopefully nice getting Friday ready night. To go have some fun.
0: Exactly.
1: Or just having a chill night.
0: Exactly. And I'm glad if you are that you had a listen to here at Loud and Queer on Sin.
1: Us being loud and being queer.
0: Loud and queer, exactly. Well, I think for our last segment, a good thing that we could probably talk about is the fact that FCUKERs is also coming to Melbourne.
1: Yes.
0: I feel like that's a good last segment. They were here in January, and I was going to go, but I didn't, and I don't know why. And I kind of wish I did go, unfortunately. What about you? What do you think about that?
1: I'm going to be honest. I, until kind of recently, didn't really know a lot of their music.
0: Fair enough.
1: Like, I think, I knew who they were. I'd heard the name kind of thrown around. I'd seen some of the album covers. But really until, like, our friend Talia is really into them. And they got announced for Meredith, and they were talking about it a lot.
0: Yeah.
1: And so I was like, all right, let me give this a shot. I thought it was going to be, like, indie rock music, I'm going to be honest.
0: Really?
1: When I saw the album cover and just, like, the vibe, I was like, this is going to be, like, a, you know, kind of 2000s inspired indie rock band. And listen, I was like, oh,
0: yeah, it's
1: not
0: like not even close. Yeah.
1: Like, it's obviously good, but I was like, you know, sometimes when you like, you take a sip of something and you think it's going to be one thing. And even if you like, go to drink water and it's like lemonade or something, you drink it and you like spit it out. And I think my first assessment, I was like, whoa, this isn't what I was expecting.
0: Yeah, this isn't,
1: And so then I had to like go back and like the next day be like, okay, now I know what to think coming in.
0: I see.
1: And be like, oh, this is good music.
0: Yeah.
1: It's just not what I thought it was going to be.
0: Yeah. Because it's kind of crazy. They've kind of like, they were literally here in January playing in the same place that Underscores is playing at, what's it called?
1: 170?
0: Well, yeah, 170, and it didn't even sell out. Because I remember it was tickets.
1: Out?
0: It was tickets to, like, right, or maybe it did, but there was
1: like
0: tickets to, like,
1: minute.
0: Right till the end.
1: Yeah.
0: And I kept on seeing it, and I'm like, I should go. And now it's Timber Yard.
1: Yeah.
0: Which
1: that's
0: is great.
1: That's
0: which is crazy. In the same year, too.
1: Yeah.
0: Same year, because they're playing at Meredith. But the fact that they've gotten this popular, and obviously the album dropped since then. But now I'm kind of wishing I went to
1: the earlier one.
0: I know, and I don't get to see them up. Well, I mean, we could still see them up close.
1: Oh yeah, he's got to plan it out. But I'm like, they're like the like third headliner at Meredith as well.
0: Yeah, they've like,
1: it's like they're
0: genuinely
1: big time now.
0: They're big time, like, which is really cool. I think that's really good.
1: Yeah, but I also think I feel like I don't really, maybe this is just me, but I'm like, I feel like I don't know that much about them.
0: Yeah.
1: I don't know if they're a super, in my head, like a super public.
0: Yeah, like they don't
1: group.
0: Yeah.
1: Like I feel like I don't know, even what they look like. I mean, obviously people do, but I'm like,
0: There are
1: a lot of artists who, even who I do, if I don't know them,
0: you know,
1: I understand
0: look,
1: a lot about them. But they're one of those.
0: I was gonna say I can get up a picture,
1: live reaction,
0: live. But it's there's two of them.
1: Yeah,
0: and. It is, I mean, I say this too, it's a duo.
1: Yeah.
0: They're in a lot of their album covers here.
1: Okay.
0: Let me bring it up. They're these two.
1: Okay.
0: So, like,
1: they look like they have some fun.
0: They do. I'm excited. I'm really excited. Oh, sorry, I've clicked on the thing. But no, yeah, I think it's going to be really excited to see them. And yeah, it's already sold out for the Timber Yard.
1: Oh, it's sold out in the Timber Yard?
0: It's sold out the Timber Yard, and they weren't even selling out 170.
1: That's
0: immediately. So that is really insane.
1: I mean,
0: that
1: I think
0: is
1: it's
0: really
1: just kind
0: insane.
1: Of a sign where it's like, it's kind of always worth going to see live music.
0: Yeah.
1: Like, obviously, it can be expensive, but I think for me personally, it's one of those things where I'm kind of more willing to spend money on.
0: Yeah. 100%.
1: Like, if it's like, if the choice is either like buy, you know, like a new shirt or like a new jacket or something, or go see like live music. I think you got, like, life is kind of like a one-time experience. Like, I missed, obviously, not the Loud and Queer vibe, but I missed MJ Lenderman.
0: Yeah, yeah.
1: And I'm like,
0: I'm still mad
1: about
0: that as
1: well. And now I'm doing a
0: whole
1: show that's pretty much about him.
0: Yeah, you know? Literally.
1: But
0: I know.
1: Think everyone should just, like, if you like an artist or have friends that like an artist or, like a couple songs, it's kind of always worth it.
0: Yeah, I agree.
1: I know it can suck paying money and it being expensive, But if you can,
0: yeah, just go.
1: Just
0: see
1: go.
0: It.
1: Just go. Have a good time.
0: Just go, and you'll regret it later. You will regret it later.
1: I've had like friends who've gotten me like free tickets to stuff, and I'll go see artists where I'm like, I know like one song.
0: Yeah,
1: but it's still just a great time because music is good.
0: Exactly.
1: Live music is awesome.
0: Live music is amazing. I think yeah,
1: and that's especially like their kind of like fun dancey music.
0: Yeah,
1: I'm like, you could go in and know none of the songs
0: and still
1: and get
0: have
1: in the
0: a great time.
1: And have a great
0: yeah.
1: time.
0: Well, I think that's pretty much about it for our show here on Loud and Queer today. Thank you guys for tuning in. I hope you're having a great Friday night, and I hope you're going to have a great week. I guess we'll see you next week. And shout out to Gianni, Em, and Beth,
1: yeah,
0: who I think
1: everyone that couldn't be here.
0: All should be back next week.
1: That's
0: the crew
1: big
0: is app. Back together. We can start getting onto some of the plans. We've had best laid plans of mice and men, as they say. It's going to be good to get everyone back in the studio. And thank you, Patty, for coming
1: of
0: in.
1: Of course.
0: Like a little, for my little grab bag.
1: So you don't have to be by
0: episode,
1: yourself.
0: So I have someone to bounce off of. Yeah.
1: Yeah.
0: The next couple songs I picked based on what we've been talking today. Mm. The first one is the new single Memories by Bibi Doobie for her new album Pylon. And after that, it's going to be It's You, the remix, well, kind of not really. Yeah, the remix with Underscores. Dane is also on that one as well. Shout out Dan, friend of Loud and Queer.
1: Yeah,
0: likes all
1: friend,
0: our stories. Has Gianni's number. shout out. Come on the show whenever you want. Same with Underscores, honestly. Same with Nina. Get
1: everyone
0: on the show.
1: Mentioned, please come
0: yes,
1: on the show.
0: Come on the show.
1: I know they're all listening.
0: They
1: April
0: are.
1: April is right now listening.
0: April is listening. So this is Memories by Bibi Doobie and the It's You _ remix up next. Thank you so much for tuning in to Loud and Queer this week, and have a great Friday evening. Night, sorry.

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1: Tag. 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
5: It's tag. You're it.
1: It's like hide and seek. 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

FM is proud to announce this month's feature artist, Robert Baxter. 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
5: 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You're it.
1: It's like hide and seek. 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

Zim is proud to announce this month's feature artist, Robert Baxter. Born in country Victoria and now based in Nam, Robert Baxter is a Taiwanese queer artist creating genre-bending pop influenced by fashion and ballroom culture. Inspired by the likes of Lady Gaga and Britney Spears, Baxter first started releasing music in 2018 and seamlessly transitions between roles as a singer-songwriter, dancer, model, actor, and advocate for queer visibility and representation. Hear the latest tracks from Robert Baxter, our feature artist, all this month on Sin.

0: Not too long ago, we received a call from our friend and world-renowned ski photographer, Warren Miller. He told us about a young Canadian skier, Glenn Wertel, who was going to set himself on fire, a stupid bastard, and then ski off a cliff. More stupidity.
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0: 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Amel and the Sniffers. 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
1: Ramona Sky.
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1: Why are you playing games? 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

0: as much as we try to pretend like love is this easy thing, it's not. 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Love is complicated, and we pretend that it's this easy thing and it shouldn't hurt. But I don't think that that's
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is proud to announce this month's feature artist, Robert Baxter. Born in country Victoria and now based in Nam, Robert Baxter is a Taiwanese queer artist creating genre-bending pop influenced by fashion and ballroom culture. Inspired by the likes of Lady Gaga and Britney Spears, Baxter first started releasing music in 2018 and seamlessly transitions between roles as a singer-songwriter, dancer, model, actor, and advocate for queer visibility and representation. Hear the latest tracks from Robert Baxter, our feature artist, all this month.

Welcome to 49 Creswick Court, Warrandyte, a beautiful secluded part of paradise. I'm Steve from Barber Ridge Real Estate. I'm a massive cunt. Let's take a look inside.

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0: Sin was the first station to play their music. Just one of the many Melbourne artists we've supported from day one. 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
1: You claim you the king of the castle when I cannot prove you wrong. 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

0: Not too long ago, we received a call from our friend and world-renowned ski photographer, Warren Miller. He told us about a young Canadian skier, Glenn Wertel, who was going to set himself on fire, a stupid bastard, and then ski off a cliff. More stupidity.
1: This is Sin.

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1: In a crisis, do you think you're more type A or type B?
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1: Tag. 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
5: It's tag. You're it.
1: It's like hide and seek. 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
2: Hooray! 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
2: Yeah, really incredible.
0: 1.8 million? That's a massive
2: that's
0: audience.
2: That's a big audience.
0: That's a massive audience.
2: Yeah, really big audience. And by popular demand, the Funky Kids Storytime Collection was released on Spotify in late 2025 and is now attracting thousands, and I mean thousands, of downloads per month on Spotify too, which is super cool.
0: And just awesome. Now, we will also be playing The Lonely Yowie today and have some cool Australian paleontology facts for you as well. So let's hop straight in, as it's time to head to the wilds of the Tulangi Forest in Victoria to meet Goldilocks and the three bear... Oh, no, koalas.
3: Once upon a time, there was a family of three koalas who lived in a rather stylish gum tree house in the middle of the ancient Tulangi Forest, filled with myrtle beech, southern sassafras, and giant eucalypt regnum trees. There was a great big Papa Koala, who we will call Papa K, a middle-sized Mama Koala, who we'll call Mama K, and a tiny baby koala called Little Kip. One morning, while making some forest muesli for breakfast, Mama K discovered that they were all out of wattle seed, so Mama called to Papa and baby Kip to come for a bit of a forage in the forest. Little Kip climbed on his mama's back and snuggled into her warm, soft grey fur, and Mama and Papa Koala waddled over to their little pulley platform and lowered themselves down to the ground, much faster and more efficient than climbing all the way down after all. It was a beautiful autumn morning in Tulangi, and as the warm rays of sunshine struck the forest floor, little wisps of vapour rose up from the cool, moist soil, creating a light mist across the ground. Mama and Papa Koala wandered off into the misty morning in search of some wattle seed, with Little Kip clinging onto his mama's back. Now, as it happened, there was a little girl with big golden curls who was also having a bit of a wander through the forest that morning, and it wasn't long before she came upon the wooden pulley platform seated on the ground beneath the big gum tree.
4: "Well, this looks rather interesting,"
3: Goldilocks said to herself. She was always fascinated with how things worked, so of course she just had to know what a pulley platform lift was doing in the middle of Tulangi Forest. As her eyes followed the rope all the way up to the top of the tree, she saw a very inviting-looking tree house.
4: "Ooh, I wonder who lives all the way up there,"
3: Goldilocks said as she stood on the platform and started to pull on the rope. It wasn't long before she found herself ascending towards the tree house.
4: "Hello, is anybody home?"
3: she called as she approached the landing. A pretty pink robin darted quickly away when it saw her head popping up through the landing. As the platform locked into place with a click, this curious girl stepped off the lift and pushed open the door that was standing ajar in front of her and went inside. There she found a table with three wooden chairs, one large chair with a high straight back, one middle-sized comfy-looking chair with a pretty embroidered cushion on the seat, and one very cute little rocking chair. Sitting on the table were three bowls of muesli, one large bowl, one middle-sized bowl, and one very small bowl, and three spoons. Now, with all the exertion of pulling herself up to the top of the tree at this time of the morning, Goldilocks' tummy started to rumble and the muesli looked very tasty. So she sat down in the great big chair, picked up the large spoon and tried some of the muesli from the big bowl. But the chair was so hard and uncomfortable, the spoon was too big for her mouth and the muesli was very dry. So Goldilocks jumped off quickly and went over to the middle-sized chair. She sunk down into the soft cushion and tried the middle-sized bowl of muesli. But this chair was too soft, and this spoon was too crooked, and the muesli was too wet and mushy. So Goldilocks went over to the darling little rocking chair and picked up the smaller spoon and tried some of the muesli from the tiny bowl. This time it was neither too dry nor too mushy. It was just right, and so delicious that she ate it all up. Then as soon as she finished all that yummy muesli, she leaned back against the rocking chair and started to rock back and forth. Oh, now this was fun. Goldilocks rocked faster and faster and faster and then... whoops! Snap, crackle, crunch! The darling little rocking chair broke into pieces beneath her and she plopped to the floor with a thud.
4: Oh dear, now that's not going to be an easy fix,
3: she said, shaking her head and looking at the pile of wood on the floor. Then as she looked around, wondering how she was going to repair the little rocking chair, she realised there was another level to this very stylish gum tree house.
4: I wonder what's up there,
3: said Goldilocks as she walked over to the staircase and started to climb. When Goldilocks got to the top of the stairs, she found another room with three beds. There was a great big bed, a middle-sized bed, and a tiny little bed. By now she was feeling rather tired after what had already been an arduous morning, so she climbed up onto the big bed and lay down. The big bed was very hard and far too high off the ground, so she climbed down and went over to the middle-sized bed and flopped into a sea of downy pillows. Now that bed was far too soft and definitely didn't provide good lumbar support, so she jumped off the soft, squishy middle-sized bed and climbed into the tiny little bed. This darling little bed was neither too hard nor too soft. In fact, it felt just right, all cosy and warm, and in no time at all, Goldilocks fell fast asleep. Now, shortly after this, the three koalas came back from their foraging walk in the forest. They saw at once that their pulley platform was no longer on the ground, but back up on the landing.
5: Now, who do you think has come to visit and been so thoughtless as to leave our lift at the top?
3: Said Papa Kay in a bit of a growly, grumbly voice.
6: Well, I guess we'll just have to climb back up and see,
3: said Mama Kay. So up they went, much faster than ever you would think a koala could climb, grabbing the bark with their long, strong front claws and pushing upwards with their short hind legs. In no time at all, the koala family were back on their front landing to find Balangara the lyrebird strutting back and forth across the deck.
6: The word's out that you've got a human in the house, according to Rosie Robin,
3: said Balangara, and then for emphasis of this rather ominous statement, she let rip with one of her very convincing imitations of a chainsaw. The koala family quivered at the thought. Mama Kay turned to Papa Kay with a very concerned expression.
6: Oh my, Papa, whatever are we to do?
3: Papa Kay stepped inside and looked carefully around. Then he spied his bowl of muesli and the spoon sitting in it.
5: Somebody has been eating my muesli,
3: he bellowed in his big growly voice. Mama Kay followed Papa inside and Baby Kip climbed down from her back.
6: Somebody's been eating my muesli, and even without the wattle seeds,
3: whined Mama Kay in dismay. She was very particular about her recipes, you know, and was far more concerned that someone had tasted her incomplete meal than the fact that some muesli-stealing stranger was somewhere in the house. Baby Kip looked at his empty bowl and sobbed in his little squeaky voice.
4: And somebody's been eating my muesli, and they've eaten it all up.
3: Papa Kay looked at his chair that was no longer sitting square.
5: Somebody has been sitting in my chair,
3: he bellowed in his big, growly voice. Mama Kay bent over and picked up her beautiful embroidered cushion from the floor beneath her chair.
6: And somebody's been sitting in my chair,
3: she whined as she dusted off her favourite cushion, all decorated with pretty pink gum blossoms and leaves. Little Kip waddled over to the other side of the table and let out a sorrowful wail.
4: And somebody has been sitting in my chair and they've broken it all to pieces,
3: he cried in his squeaky baby voice. Mama Kay swept up little Kip and gave him a big cuddle to soothe her crying baby.
6: Hush now, little one. Your rocker can be mended,
3: she cooed. Now by this time, Papa K was getting rather bothered about the whole affair and he started climbing up the stairs to see just where this muesli-munching, rocking chair-crunching stranger could be. So Mama K and little Kip followed close behind. As they reached the top of the stairs, Papa K saw at once that his bed was untidy and he bellowed in his great big growly voice.
5: Oh, somebody has been sleeping in my bed.
3: As Mama K waddled over to her bed and started plumping up all the messy pillows, she whined,
6: and somebody's been sleeping in my bed.
3: Little Kip crawled over behind his mama's bed to his own little bed and gasped,
4: and somebody's been sleeping in my bed, and she still is.
3: He squeaked so loudly that Goldilocks woke up with a start to see three rather bemused and confused koalas staring at her.
4: Oh, please excuse me for falling asleep in this comfy little bed, but that muesli was so delicious, and what with pulling myself all the way up here on your platform lift, I suddenly found myself rather tired.
3: Mama K's concerned expression turned to a smile at the mention of her delicious forest muesli, though Papa K looked a lot less conciliatory, and little Kip's bottom lip began to quiver, and then he wailed,
4: but you broke my little rocking chair and it's all in bits and pieces.
3: Goldilocks looked rather forlorn as she remembered the sound of shattering timber.
4: Oh dear me, yes I did. I'm really sorry about that. Though you know, my family are visiting here from Canada and we're staying with my grandma Nell, who lives just at the edge of the forest. And my daddy is a carpenter. He can fix it as good as new. So, if we can bundle up the pieces, I'll take the broken rocker home and bring it back all fixed next week. Would that be okay?
3: Little Kip looked up at his papa, and Papa K looked across to Mama K, and then everyone nodded.
5: Oh, yes, all right, that will be acceptable,
3: said Papa K in a not-so-growly voice. Little Kip cheered up immediately, and reaching out for Goldilocks' hand, he squeaked with enthusiasm,
4: come and see the view from our balcony.
3: Goldilocks took hold of his little paw and the unlikely pair went out through the very stylish French doors to the spacious balcony that overlooked the magnificent Tulangi Forest. Goldilocks could see towards Murrindindi to the north and Hillsville to the south, Marysville to the east and King Lake to the west.
4: Oh my, what a view!
3: She sighed.
4: Yes, this is what it's like to live among the treetops. But once this forest was far greater than it is now.
3: Came a very sad, quiet voice. Goldilocks looked behind her and there, nestled in the crook of a branch, was a tiny little possum.
4: This is my friend Gymnopedilidius, or just Jim for short,
3: said little Kip.
4: Wow, you're a leg-beater's possum? One of the rarest animals in this forest. It's an honour to meet you, Jim,
3: exclaimed Goldilocks with excitement. Jim seemed to be sizing up this human with the long golden hair as he looked at her for quite some time in silence. He then stared directly into Goldilocks' eyes with a pleading expression.
4: Please, tell your kind to stop cutting down our homes. There are not many of us left, you know. Please ask them to let us live in peace.
3: Just as Goldilocks opened her mouth to speak, Balangara the lyrebird let rip with her imitation of a chainsaw from somewhere down on the forest floor, and Jim scampered up the branch of the giant eucalyptus and then leapt gracefully from one tree to another across the forest canopy and disappeared out of sight. Little Kip took Goldilocks' hand again.
4: Come on, let's see what Mum is making in the kitchen. I can smell cinnamon myrtle buns.
3: Sure enough, when the new friends emerged downstairs, there was a lovely spread laying in wait on the table, and Mama Kay had even brought out all her best plates, the ones with the pretty mountain ash flowers painted on them. They are the tallest flowering trees on earth, you know. There was vanilla and chocolate lily pie, appleberry jam for the cinnamon myrtle buns, a bowl of native raspberries, and a big jug of silver Banksia cordial. After this yummy bush tucker feast, it was time for Goldilocks to make her way home. Mama Kay handed her a bundle tied up with tussock grass string that contained little Kip's rocker, and Goldilocks stood on the platform lift while Papa Kay worked the rope to send her back down to the forest floor. Goldilocks landed with a gentle bump and jumped off the lift, clinging on to her bundle of rocking chair bits. She looked up and waved to the koala family and called out,
4: thank you for the ride, Papa Kay, and all the yummy tucker, Mama Kay. And I'm so glad we're friends now, Kip. I'll be back next week with your rocking chair as good as new.
3: The koala family waved back and Kip called out in his little squeaky voice,
4: "See you again soon."
3: Goldilocks started to walk in the direction of her grandma's home when she suddenly remembered the plea from the Leadbeater's possum. She turned and called up again to the stylish house in the big gum tree.
4: "I'm going to tell everyone I know just how important it is to protect our beautiful forest so that Jimmy and all the forest friends can live in peace."
3: And with that, a flock of kookaburras started their jovial calls that echoed across the whole Tulangi forest as though they were spreading the good news that hope was here at last. This was Goldilocks and the Three Koalas as told by Vian, Janard, Jojo, Mirny and Sarah from Funky Kids Radio.
2: That was Goldilocks and the Three Koalas, written, narrated and produced by our executive producer Vian, with characters played Sarah, Janard, Mirny and Joanna. What did you learn, Lushin?
0: Well. You know, when I first read Goldilocks and the Three Bears, I was just thinking, oh, what an idiot, you know? Because, well, if I was Goldilocks, I would, first of all, see that it's obviously someone else's house. But if I was that desperate, I'd probably go in, maybe be a bit secretive, maybe not sleep in their bed, you know? But, I guess she made up for the fact that she broke the chair and, oh, she's sleeping in her bed. Could you imagine that?
4: Yeah.
0: If someone catches you sleeping in their house.
4: Yeah. Anyway, what I learned was about leg-beater's possums and how they're really critically endangered. So now I have a new knowledge about leg-beater's possums, and I'll spread the word about how they're endangered.
0: Yeah, I'll spread the memo too. Yeah, endangered. I find a lot of species are now endangered too.
4: Yeah. Some people, when they see, they think that a lot of species are endangered, but there's so much that on the red list that they sometimes confuse species that aren't endangered.
0: All right, yeah. And now we have a treat from the archives, with an interview with Goldilocks herself and Little Kip the Koala. Well, take it away, Goldilocks.
7: And we're so thrilled and honoured to be joined in the studio by none other than Goldilocks herself and her good friend Little Kip the Koala from Tulangi Forest in Victoria's Central Highlands. Welcome to our Funky Kids Storytime special on Primary Perspectives, Goldilocks and Kip. How are you both going?
8: Good, thank you. I'm good.
6: Now, Goldilocks, you're visiting Victoria from Canada. How are you enjoying your trip and how long will you be staying in Australia for?
8: Well, I'm only staying here for a couple more months, but my daddy's a carpenter, that's why I'm out here. He's specializing in eco-construction and he has a contract building some eco-cottages in King Lake for a sustainable community development. And I'm staying with Grandma now for a couple more months until he's finished.
6: And are you nice? I hear you're attending the local primary school. Are you enjoying that?
8: Yeah, I am. It's really fun. I'm meeting all these great people. Yeah,
6: that's good.
8: It's wonderful.
7: So, Little Kip, you live in a rather special place. Can you please tell us what it's like living high up in the treetops of Tulangi Forest?
8: I love living in the Tulangi Forest with my mama and papa because I have heaps of friends like Jimmy the Leadbeater's Possum, and now I'm best friends with Goldilocks, and it's just so much fun.
6: That's pretty cool. So now you're both here together and being interviewed.
8: Yeah, so great.
6: So Goldilocks, you've sampled some of Mama Kay's cooking. What do you think about her bush tucker recipes?
8: Yes, they're absolutely delicious. Her wattle seed muesli is just so divine. I just love it so much. And whenever I go there, I just eat it all up because it's just so delicious.
6: Sounds really nice. Mm-hmm. I think I'll have to try some.
7: Yeah, yes. Same.
8: And I just love her cinnamon myrtle buns. They're just so delicious. And we have them with appleberry jam. It's just
7: good. That sounds pretty good.
8: Yeah. Oh,
6: perfect on a winter's day.
7: Oh,
6: eat them up. Well, thank you so much for coming into the studio today and all the way from the Tulangi Forest.
9: And we're so glad that you're enjoying your stay in Australia, Goldilocks. From what we hear, you had a similar experience in Canada with a family of three bears a while back, is that correct?
8: Yes, I did, but it didn't go so well. That family of grizzly bears were indeed a bit grizzly and not at all friendly when they found me asleep in their bedroom. So glad to have met Mama and Papa K and Little Kip, because while Papa K was a bit grumpy at first, he really liked the restoration job Daddy did on Little Kip's rocker. And now we're all good friends, and the koala family even come to visit me at Grandma Nell's.
4: Thank you for the chat.
7: That's really cute. And any final words you'd like to share, Little Kip, before we wind up?
4: On behalf of all my forest friends, and Jim the Leadbeater's possum in particular, we'd really like everyone to think of ways to protect what's left of Victoria's precious forest, and of course all the forests in the world. Please stop cutting down native forests and be kind to our planet and all the creatures that need our forest to survive.
9: Absolutely, Little Kip. Mm-hmm. We're totally with you there. And thank you, Goldilocks and Little Kip, for joining us today. And we hope everyone enjoys our special Funky Kids edition of Goldilocks and the Three Koalas. Would you like to send a shout out to anyone?
8: Yes, I would love to send a shout out to my grandma Nell and my mummy and daddy and my friends back home in Canada.
9: Lovely.
4: I'd like to give a shout-out to Jim, Belangara the Lyrebird, and all my friends at the Talangi Forest, and my Mama and Papa, of course.
9: Shout-out to Mama and Papa.
7: Of course, can't leave them out.
0: Oh, well, I think that story, I think it had a bit of a moral, don't you think?
2: Yeah, to take care of our environment.
0: Yeah, and stay out of other people's houses. Don't let us catch you going into other people's houses and sleeping in their beds.
2: Yeah.
0: Oh, wow. Well, on that note, Sahesi, tell us what do you love so much about koalas?
2: Well, there are so many things I love about koalas.
0: All right.
2: Now, we all know koalas are cute and cuddly looking. Though, of course, they're not bears, they're actually marsupials. And did you know that the closest living relatives of koalas are actually wombats?
0: Wombats? Wow. Could you just imagine a wombat trying to climb a tree?
2: Yeah.
0: Oh, sleeping for 18 hours.
2: Yeah. Koalas and wombats even have some surprising things in common, including a backwards-facing pouch and a special digestive system, which helps them process their food. So here's a tip for all our international listeners. Next time somebody calls a koala bear, you can say, actually, it's an arboreal marsupial.
0: Oh, well, I'll say that. And what's on the menu for this fuzzy marsupial? Do we hear you ask? Mostly just one thing. Eucalyptus leaves. Koalas can eat around 0.5 kilo of leaves in a day. However, they don't just munch on any old gum leaves. There are more than 600 species in Australia, though did you know that koalas only eat a relatively small number of them? And their favourite gum trees can be different depending on where they live. They particularly like the fresh new leaves called the tip because they contain more water and nutrients. And this means they don't need to drink water, just like bilbies.
2: That's right, and because eucalyptus leaves are low in energy, koalas need to conserve their energy, which might explain why they can sleep for up to 18 hours a day. Honestly, that's a pretty impressive nap while resting high in the crook of a tree.
0: Oh, I'm going to do that over the holidays. Well, now koalas might spend most of their lives living around in trees looking rather chilled out, yet they actually play an important role in the environment. Their feeding helps reduce some of the vegetation that can contribute to bushfire fuel, and their droppings return nutrients to the forest floor. They also have a fascinating adaptation that allows them to eat eucalyptus leaves, which contain chemicals and toxins that would make many other animals very, very sick. Their specialized digestive system helps them break down all these leaves. So basically, koalas have their own built-in eucalyptus processing factory.
2: Yeah, and here's a slightly icky koala fact. because koalas eat so many eucalyptus leaves, their droppings can have a slight eucalyptus-like smell. So if you were walking through a koala forest and caught a whiff of something that smells a bit like gum leaves, you might want to look down at your shoes.
0: That's great advice. Well, now, sadly, life isn't always easy for koalas. Habitat loss, bushfires, disease, dogs, cars, and climate change all put pressure on their populations. In Australia, koalas are currently classified as vulnerable under national environmental law, which means they face a real risk if these threats continue.
2: The good news, though, is that there are things that we can do to help. Planting the right sorts of eucalyptus, keeping dogs safely contained, and slowing down on country roads, especially at night. Koalas can scale straight up a tree at speed. But they're not the fastest creatures on land, so they're at high risk of being hit by cars when they need to cross a road. So always drive carefully to koala habitat. Now, here's a couple more fun facts to wrap up. The word koala is commonly said to come from an Aboriginal word, meaning no drink. It's understood to derive from the word gula in the Darug language, traditionally spoken by the Darug people of the Sydney region. And did you know that koalas have very detailed fingerprints that look surprisingly similar to human fingerprints? How amazing is that?
0: Oh, yeah. I didn't know that, actually.
2: Yeah.
0: Oh, well, I guess that would make sense because they need all the grip to climb all these trees and everything, yeah?
2: Yeah.
0: Oh, well, okay, it's time for our second story. And this time, our adventure begins in the wilds of the Daintree Forest, in far north Queensland. We're off to meet the lonely Yowie and see where their journey takes them.
10: Have you ever heard of the Yowie? Maybe you have, maybe you haven't. Maybe you've heard of Quenkin, or Jugabina, Jarawara, Mingawin, Dolaga, Huawei, or Jimbra. Or maybe you haven't. Of course, Yowies are not too worried about whether you've actually heard of the Yowie, or can even pronounce the very many names the Yowie has been called for eons. So let's get on with this story, which is about a particularly lonely Yowie who did not have a friend. No, not even one. Now, sometimes we all feel we don't have a friend, though we really do. Someone to share a sandwich with in the schoolyard or play games with. However, this Yowie really, truly did not have a friend. Yowies are solitary creatures, and this particular Yowie had been alone for a very, very long time. So the lonely Yowie decided it was time to take action.
11: I want a friend. I know what a friend is, and I know friends are out there. So I'm going to find a friend. It can't be that hard. Most folks have a friend at some time or another. Sometimes often, and sometimes all the time. Maybe I'll even find another Yowie. Can you imagine how much fun that would be? Well, I'm going to imagine it, and I am going to do it.
10: Now, the Yowie had never actually ventured beyond its home deep in the Daintree Forest before, so with a hopeful heart, an open mind, and a small bag of Yowie snacks of wild fruit and nuts, the Yowie headed off in a southwesterly direction, following its instincts and feeling very determined to find a friend. After quite a while, the Yowie arrived in the small town of Winton, which, by the way, just happens to be where Banjo Patterson wrote Waltzing Matilda. Not that this mattered to the Yowie, because the Yowie was looking for a friend, not a song. Nevertheless, it found itself humming along to the tune as it came across some footprints. Lots of footprints. Just as the Yowie got to the bit about, "You'll come a-waltzing Matilda with me," it heard a sound, a sort of low, grumbling growl, that seemed to be coming up from the earth and vibrating through the soles of its huge feet. Then it saw a big cloud of red dust rising in the distance. Suddenly, the Yowie had to dodge what seemed to be an endless parade of

0: can see the tiny footprints left in the mud.
1: Sharon interrupted.
2: But I saw them,
1: the owie insisted.
0: Must be your imagination,
1: said Sharon.
0: They're long gone,
1: she added, and off she went with her wide-brimmed sun hat, theodolite and camera.
2: Well, they didn't exactly stop for a chat. They were moving a bit too fast for that, but I was sure they were real and not just my imagination.
1: The yowie mumbled under its breath, then trailed off as it realised Sharon was now too far away to be listening. The yowie knew it wasn't the only chance to find a friend, so it turned left and headed south. Perhaps a friend might be in a cooler climate. And with its thick, shaggy fur, the yowie was getting a bit too hot out in the baking sun of central Queensland anyway. So the yowie trudged and trudged and trudged a bit more southward, all the way down to New South Wales, where it finally came across a nice cool cave near the town of Wellington. Now tired and hungry, the yowie went inside to lie down for a well-earned rest after all that trudging. The cave was filled with beautiful calcite crystal formations of stalactites and stalagmites, columns and flowstones, and a little stream.
2: Ah, now this is nice,
1: sighed the yowie as it lay down on the cool sandy floor of the cave.
3: You okay?
1: Asked a kind voice. The yowie looked up in surprise, searching for the owner of the voice.
3: Who are you?
1: Asked the yowie, looking at the largest marsupial ever.
3: I'm Petunia Arabella, but they call me Dippy. It's my nickname because I'm a diprotodon.
4: A Dippy what now?
1: Asked the yowie softly, glad for the company and being careful not to scare this new friend away.
3: A giant wombat,
1: replied Dippy.
3: But aren't giant wombats extinct?
1: Asked the yowie.
3: Look, it depends who you ask, but never mind about me. Let's sit a while and talk about you.
2: Oh, thanks. I'm fine. Just a bit lonely.
3: Well, I can keep you company for a bit. Let's have a chat before I have to get back.
1: The yowie was pleasantly surprised by the wombat's interest. This could be the beginning of a beautiful friendship, it secretly thought.
2: I've travelled all the way from my home in the Daintree Forest, where I love exploring and discovering new things.
3: Wow, that sounds pretty amazing. Why did you leave?
1: Asked the giant wombat, confused.
2: Because I have no friends there,
1: lamented the yowie.
3: I know how you feel. No one wants to be my friend because I'm a giant wombat, and they're afraid I might accidentally squash them.
1: The yowie reassured the giant wombat.
2: Well, they should never judge a book by its cover, because you're a gentle giant wombat and very friendly.
1: Dippy smiled widely and wiped away a happy tear.
3: Oh, that's the nicest thing anyone's ever said to me. Thank you. Now, I would love to stay and natter on some more, but I gotta run.
1: The wombat called as it turned and literally ran away, straight through the cave wall. The yowie shook its big shaggy head in disbelief and then realised it was sitting next to a patch of ancient bones.
2: Oh, I see,
1: said the yowie, feeling a little forlorn, realising that perhaps Dippy was not real after all.
2: Well, never mind. I'm off to continue my quest to find a friend and can't waste time wondering.
1: So as the yowie continued to trudge along, it came upon a chain of lakes alongside the Darling River, where the climate was very pleasant. It took a big drink from one of the lakes and with its feet dangling in the water, sat down for a rest.
5: What's up?
1: The yowie swung around to see a very big, strange-looking creature with an almost ape-like face on a kangaroo's body.
5: You lost? Just don't get many visitors this way, especially not looking like you with the big hairy coat of yours.
1: It continued without waiting for an answer.
5: Don't bother me, none because, well, never mind. Name's Don, short for Procoptodon Galia. Peeps just find Don a little bit easier. And you?
1: The yowie thought for a moment.
2: Haven't really thought about a name, because I haven't really had to introduce myself before,
1: it said.
5: Coolio,
1: replied Don.
2: Don't think anyone really says that anymore,
1: said the yowie.
5: That's cool. I've been extinct for a while. Maybe things have changed.
2: Extinct? Really? For how long? A million years?
5: Goodness me, no. I'm not some old fossil.
1: There was an awkward silence.
5: Okay, well, 15,000 years, but not like some. I'm a youngster, really.
1: Don was nice and all, though he did seem rather, extinct, and perhaps a little too imaginary to be a friend.
5: What are you doing here in Menindee? That's not what we used to call it, but anyways, time moves on. Fads and fashion change.
1: Gabbled Don.
2: Kinda looking for a friend, you know.
5: Try that way. Whatever you're looking for, Matt.

0: Be over there,
1: said Don, pointing westward, and with a flash, he was gone. The Yowie trudged on and on again and finally found its way to Narracourt in South Australia. It was rather hot in Narracourt, so the Yowie picked a great big shady tree to sit under to catch its breath.
2: Excuse me, you're kind of in my spot,
1: came a purry voice.
2: What?
1: The Yowie was unsure of which direction the voice was coming from.
2: This is my place and I don't take kindly to visitors of the unannounced variety or potentially imaginary sort.
1: A shadow flicked on the ground from behind the tree.
3: Who are you calling imaginary?
1: Asked the Yowie, looking up in the branches.
2: I say tomato, you say tomato.
1: It didn't make any sense at all to the Yowie, as he could now see a creature that looked a lot like a big lazy lion nestled high up in the tree branches. And he was sure that lions didn't eat tomatoes, although the Yowie was very partial to them personally.
3: Are you a lion?
1: Questioned the Yowie.
3: There are no lions in Australia.
2: Look, you might need to check your marsupials list 18 million years ago for the thylacoleo counterfex there, sonny.
1: Challenged the creature.
2: I am Leonie and I am queen of this tree, this town and the Narracourt caves. Though that's not what we called it back in the day, of course. Now, kindly leave and make it snappy. I want to get back to my nap.
1: The Yowie jumped to its feet as it could see there was no negotiating with Leonie, and looking at her giant claws, he was somewhat glad this particular potential friendship was short-lived. After all, how much fun could you have with someone that slept all day? With a bright idea, the Yowie decided to just keep heading west and see where that led. After an exceptionally long lot of trudging, following the coast all the way along the Great Australian Bight, for 3,195 kilometres as a matter of fact, the Yowie finally came to the Mammoth Cave in Western Australia, which is about as far west as you can go before you hit the Indian Ocean. The sun was starting to sink and the Yowie, being now rather partial to caves after meeting the friendly Diprotodon in Wellington, decided to explore this cave for a place to sleep.
4: Good enough for you?
1: Came a voice from behind. The Yowie swung around and there, big as life, well actually bigger than life, stood a giant echidna.
4: Hiya, I'm Zaglossus Hackety, the largest monotrem ever. But you can call me Zag.
1: Said Zag.
3: Hi, sorry. Bit confused. Is that what or who you are?
1: Asked the Yowie.
4: Both,
1: said Zag.
4: It's really convenient. So, haven't seen many of your folk around here in a very long time.
3: My folk? Have you met a Yowie before?
1: The Yowie was stunned. Could this be the Yowie's lucky day? One could only wonder and hope.
4: Well, your folk were around here even before the first people. Though I haven't seen one here in my cave for many years, not since all those other not-so-hairy two legs with those boxes on wheels and those flashes of light things that go snap are here most days. You're lucky you arrived at sundown, because it's

0: I could find another yaoi these days?
1: The yaoi asked hopefully.
2: I've heard tell they've been seen up north around Dalgaranga near Mount Magnet. Maybe you could head up there.
1: And with those final words, the echidna vanished. The yaoi was suddenly left alone with a warm, fuzzy feeling of hope and expectancy. The same feeling that first encouraged it to leave home and go on a quest to find a friend in the first place. The quest that led to meeting Sharon the paleontologist, Dippy the giant wombat, Don the giant kangaroo, and even Leonie the great big lazy marsupial lion. Though the feeling was strongest right here in the mammoth cave after chatting with Zag, the giant echidna, who had actually met his own kind. The yaoi pondered for a moment.
3: Wow, have I actually made some friends along the way after all? Maybe friendship isn't just about having someone to hang out with every day. Maybe there's a lot more to explore about friendship.
1: The yaoi said as it found itself alone again. Though this time, something felt different. The yaoi realised it had actually found both comfort and hope meeting all those interesting creatures. Whether imaginary or not, who really cares? The yaoi decided to spend the night in the mammoth cave to take time to enjoy all these wonderful feelings. And then early the next morning, it headed north towards Mount Magnet to continue its wonderful adventures of finding new friends. And maybe even another yaoi. This was The Lonely Yaoi, as told by Vian, Jake, Jannard, and Mirny from Funky Kids Radio.

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1: You just heard The Lonely Yowie, written by Virginia Wise and narrated by Vian, with characters played by Jake, Janard, and Miani. How'd you like that, Sahisi?
2: Yeah, I really loved the adventure and the message about friendship.
1: Yeah, honestly, imagine seeing a yao in real life.
2: Yeah, that would be so cool.
1: It's kind of like, you know, I'm at a wildlife park or at like a zoo or something. You go to the reptile section and you see all these weird snakes.
2: Yeah.
1: Imagine now you're in the wild and you see like seeing a yao in real life. I mean, I don't know. That'd feel pretty special, wouldn't it?
2: Yeah. And did you know that that whole story was actually based on research?
1: Really?
2: Yeah.
1: Oh. Oh, wow, I didn't know that at all. I think, well, yaois and all these flora and fauna and everything, I think it's a really interesting topic to get into. I think you're already into it right now, aren't you, Stacey?
2: Yeah, and now after hearing the lonely yaoi, you might be wondering who all those mysterious creatures were. They're called megafauna, which basically means very large animals. And Australia once had some seriously enormous creatures roaming around. One of the biggest was the Diprotodon, a giant relative of today's wombats and koalas that look like a giant wombat. It could grow to nearly 4 meters long. That's about 13 feet for our US friends. And it can weigh up to 2,700 kilograms or around 6,000 pounds. That's about the weight of a small car. Imagine seeing one of those wandering around the Australian bush.
1: I think it was a bear or something. I'd get out of there real fast.
2: Yeah.
1: And after the yaoi met Dippy the Diprotodon, it ran into Don, the Procoptodon Goliath, the biggest kangaroo ever known. The Procoptodon Goliath could stand around 2 meters tall, or 6.5 feet, and weigh up to 270 kilograms. That's over 600 pounds! And this giant kangaroo had a rather pudgy, flat face, and a very unusual design. It had just one large toe on each back foot, and long, clawed fingers that could help it reach leafy branches. So, when we think about Australian wildlife today, it's easy to forget just how different this continent once looked. Paleontologists can piece together that lost world from bones, teeth, and even footprints, almost like detectives investigating a giant prehistoric mystery.
2: How cool would it be to live the life of Sharon, the paleontologist, travelling around Australia and discovering our ancient history in fossils and bones?
1: Yeah, and if you think about finding dinosaur bones is exciting, imagine finding thousands of dinosaur footprints. At Lark Quarry near Winton in central Queensland, paleontologists discovered more than 3,000 footprints made by more than 130 small dinosaurs. Some of those tracks were made by little ornithopods, plant-eating dinosaurs that walked on two legs. The footprints give scientists clues about how these dinosaurs moved and behaved, and they may even show that some travelled together in groups. It's like a prehistoric photograph, except instead of cameras, the dinosaurs left their footprints behind.
2: Wow, imagine searching for ornithopod evidence and then finding fossils that lead to thousands of tiny footprints. That means that there was a stampede right there.
1: Yeah, that would have been so cool. I remember when I was younger, I found a chicken bone in my backyard and I thought it was a dinosaur bone.
2: I think one of my favourite parts of the story is when the yaoi comes across Leone, the Tyler Coleo Carnifex. This huge creature was often called the marsupial lion, and this one definitely was not interested in eating leaves. It was a powerful predator, about 1.5 metres long. That's around 5 feet. or about half the size of a male African lion today. Leone had incredibly strong forelimbs, a huge claw on its tongue and teeth specifically designed for slicing through meat. Scientists think it may have even hunted animals as large as a young diprotodon. So if you're walking through prehistoric Australia, you definitely want to watch out if Leone was hiding in the trees.
1: Yeah, I'll be watching my radar.
2: Yes.
1: And as if things couldn't get any weirder than a marsupial lion, the Yowie finally comes across Zag, the giant echidna. Zaglossus hackettii, also known as Hackett's giant echidna, lived in Western Australia during the Pleistocene era. It was much bigger than the echidnas we know today, with scientists estimating it could have weighed around 20 to 30 kilograms. That's around 60 pounds of ancient echidna waddling around the Australian bush. And unlike most mammals, echidnas are monotremes, which means they lay eggs. So imagine finding an echidna the size of a large dog. It sounds like something from a fantasy story, though its fossil bones really have been found at Mammoth Cave in Western Australia, just like in the story. I wonder how big Zaglossus hackettii eggs were.
2: Yeah, and I remember that one day I was going on a road trip when we had to stop the car because a echidna was waddling across the road.
1: Yeah.
2: Now, imagine that echidna, but supersized, like a really big dog.
1: Oh, yeah, I definitely pumped the brakes on that.
2: Yeah.
1: Imagine eating one of those eggs as like an omelette or something. You'd feed the whole family.
2: Yeah.
3: Life is a big invitation. Beware of nasty imitations. We're all one big relation. Come to the party, come to
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2: Well, that's the close of our final chapter for this Funky Kids Storytime special on Primary Perspectives this week. 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
1: Yeah, I think I'll listen to them tonight. 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
2: Yeah. 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
1: 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Have a fantastic week, everyone. This is Lashin.
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Born in country Victoria and now based in Nam, Robert Baxter is a Taiwanese queer artist creating genre-bending pop influenced by fashion and ballroom culture. Inspired by the likes of Lady Gaga and Britney Spears, Baxter first started releasing music in 2018 and seamlessly transitions between roles as a singer-songwriter, dancer, model, actor, and advocate for queer visibility and representation. 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

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Hope you're holding onto faith for me. Hope you're keeping a place for me. 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

0: Sin.
1: Shiny bomb, Obama yelling, G girl, I know you're looking at me. Yes, I am the one with the curls. I am one with the wind, and I am one with the earth. And I don't need no validation, cause I know what I'm

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1: In a crisis, do you think you're more type A or type B?
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3: We're talking maybe the most extreme variant of mullet you've ever seen.
4: It's number five. 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
3: Scarlett's number five for both of you.
4: Whenever I look at people with their hair cut, I'm like, why don't you just A, shave it all off, or B, just have it really nice and long in the front, because it would look really nice.
1: Tag. That's
5: it's tag. You're it.
1: It's like hide and seek. 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
1: Someone's got to hide.
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better light on the Piccadilly line. Everyone could see where I was crying. I told you I was a writer, you smuggled a grin. You left me hanging, an empty horizon. That night